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5: Investigators are getting to work. I'm Paul Stevens, Fox News. An Amazon cargo plane remains wrecked after barreling off the runway at Miami International Airport on Sunday. The crash killed five people. The NTSB chairman giving an update this afternoon. Fox's Dana Marie McNichol is in Miami.
6: The crash site of an Amazon cargo jet is being investigated one day after the plane went barreling past the runway, killing several people. The National Transportation Safety Board is now on scene. The Boeing 767 landing Sunday afternoon around 2 p.m. local time after flying in from Puerto Rico. It slammed through an airport fence and onto a road, hitting several cars before catching fire. Officials say some victims were trapped inside and under vehicles. The pilot and co-pilot were also trapped inside the aircraft.
5: Now, the plane involved in all of this was originally a passenger jet, flew for several airlines before being converted to a cargo plane back in 2015. The Pacific Ocean spawning several hurricane and tropical systems this year so far. The latest powerful storm, Hurricane Lowell, expected to impact some of the Hawaiian Islands.
7: Hurricane Lowell is on final approach to its brush with the westernmost Hawaiian Islands. A hurricane warning is in effect for Kauai County. That means hurricane conditions are expected on Kauai or the nearby islands later tonight. The peak impacts are due around midnight Hawaii time and continuing into the overnight hours. Very heavy rain is forecast too, up to 14 inches on Kauai. That could cause mudslides and flash flooding. The same on the big island that was so hard hit by Hurricane Lala earlier this year. In Miami, I'm Brian Norcross, Fox Weather.
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4: Searching for a cause. I'm Paul Stevens. Fox News. An Amazon cargo plane remains wrecked after barreling off the runway Sunday at Miami International Airport, killing at least five people on the ground. The NTSB chair with an update later on today.
5: The crash site of an Amazon cargo jet is being investigated one day after the plane went barreling past the runway, killing several people. The National Transportation Safety Board is now on scene. The Boeing 767 landing Sunday afternoon around 2 p.m. local time after flying in from Puerto Rico. It slammed through an airport fence and onto a road, hitting several cars before catching fire. Officials say some victims were trapped inside and under vehicles. The pilot and co-pilot were also trapped inside the aircraft.
4: That is Fox's Dana Marie McNichol in Miami. The plane involved in the accident was originally a passenger jet. It also flew for several airlines before a conversion to a cargo plane, officials say, in 2015. The Pacific spawning several hurricane and tropical systems this season. The latest now a powerful storm, Hurricane Lowell, expected to impact some of the Hawaiian Islands.
6: Hurricane Lowell is on final approach to its brush with the westernmost Hawaiian Islands. A hurricane warning is in effect for Kauai County. That means hurricane conditions are expected on Kauai or the nearby islands later tonight. The peak impacts are due around midnight Hawaii time and continuing into the overnight hours. Very heavy rain is forecast too, up to 14 inches on Kauai. That could cause mudslides and flash flooding. The same on the Big Island that was so hard hit by Hurricane Lala earlier this year. In Miami, I'm Brian Norcross, Fox Weather.
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15: I have never been to Lubbock, Texas.
16: Odd, right? Much as I love Mac Davis. I'd never been to a Texas Tech home game. I was at the famous Tech versus University of Texas game where Crabtree snatched that pass out of the air and scored and brought Texas Tech up to number 2 in the country. I was, like many people, the biggest fan in my own mind of the Pirate there ever was. I've always watched Texas Tech from a distance. We got an email years after we started on the air from B.J. Simmons, the great quarterback, just went in their Hall of Fame this past November. And I've had a lot of friends from Tech over the years. Grant Patterson, who's one of our top sellers, is a very proud Tech alum. I've told the story that the 2000 election, there was a group of us that were on the strike force, and we got tickets to everything at the Bush inauguration in 2001. And I remember it was a snowy, icy night, and my wife and I were driving along at 10 miles an hour, just scared to death we were going to skid off the road. And when you walked into this big facility, the Texas room was the most exclusive group. And that was the campaign's kind of inner circle. That's where I told you I met Daryl Royal and Troy Aikman and Tony Dorsey. It was amazing. Roger Staubach. But as you entered, the premier group that had bought out the kind of the lobby of the place was Texas Tech, and they were guns up in it. And I realized these guys from Tech, they're serious. And I have watched systematically the image of Texas Tech improve year after year after year. And they're hungry for it. We saw it on the football field this past year when John Sellers, Cody Campbell, and my dear friend Gary Peterson, the three of them combined to create the largest NIL account in the country. They went and got good talent. They got a great coach. This guy's fantastic. And the team was just wonderful. They've got a beautiful new stadium. The student experience is amazing. They've done it with basketball. They've done it with girls softball. Gary Peterson and I watched last year the girls softball championship, and they would have won it, saving it, except for the fact that their star pitcher had pitched too many innings and she was just wore out. But Texas Tech has been on an upward trajectory, I think, faster than any university that I can think of. They have also, during that time, made very public statements about their political positions with regard to education. We are not going to be a left-wing institution. We're going to be an academic institution. And we're not going to teach the nonsense political correctness. We're going to teach history and science and mathematics the way it always has been. I would argue Texas Tech is on an incredible, incredible run. They're raising a lot of money, insane amounts of money, and not just for their sporting programs. They have the Mark Lanier, who will be our guest next week, law school, the fellow that won this massive lawsuit against Facebook and Google, saying, "You bastards, what you're doing is hooking kids on social media in a way you lied about that is very unhealthy, and they're left unprotected, and look at the results." Mark Lanier, it's not the first big judgment he's ever made, but he's a very proud Texas Tech alumnus. I think they named the law school after him. Ramon, is that right? Yeah. Anyway, so a lot of momentum, amazing things, and they brought in Brandon Creighton, who has been a friend of the show for a number of years. He is their new chancellor, and the momentum continues because this guy's a doer. Keep your eye on Creighton. He's going to be even bigger in the future. Welcome to the program, Chancellor.
17: It's good to be with you, Michael. How's it going?
16: It's fantastic. The bigger question is how it's going for you. Let's start with, for instance, the kind of things that we love to see. A partnership. I was reading about a partnership with NVIDIA that, what did I see? The only non-military organization to have the most advanced chip in the nation. How does Texas Tech land that deal? My understanding from an inside source is you were a big part of it.
17: Yes, you know, I'd love to give a technical answer there, but sometimes it just comes down to knocking on the door and laying out a presentation that's a fit for, you know, a collaborative effort with the private sector. And part of my first 100-day agenda was doing exactly that. I went to the number one market cap value company in the world and talked to their co-founders. I had heard that they had a heart for higher education, but they were frustrated with their experiences in approaching the sort of Northeastern academic elite Ivies with opportunities to collaborate. And I wanted to make sure that they understood Texas Tech was ready to work with them. And we did exactly that. And we now have their GB300 new generation chips that scale forward to soon to be the Vera Rubin release for their full agentic AI. And as you mentioned, we have the fastest hyper-performance chips of any university in the world other than the United States Naval Academy postgraduate school at Monterey with their defense contracts.
16: And so what does that look like? Will y'all have the opportunity to monetize that, or are you purely the academic research side of that and NVIDIA takes that and monetizes that? What does that look like from here? How does it manifest itself?
17: It's a great question. Yeah. So we have the choice to do both. NVIDIA, normally with their new generation chips, There's, you know, A&M and UT and Florida as examples. They have the 100 and 200 series chips that do not scale forward into the future. But what we have with the 300 chips and this new generation, NVIDIA normally keeps those close to the vest, and they sell time for the use of those fast modeling, hyper performance computation chips and that hardware to other companies for efficiencies. You know, 6 years worth of modeling on cancer research or dementia research or efficiencies for the Texas electric grid. 6 years worth of modeling could be done in 25 days, and to be first to market on those accomplishments and to be working directly with Texas Tech, we can do both. We can hold a percentage of that capacity internal for our own research, and we can generate revenue by bringing in companies that we choose to do business with that would like to purchase time for the use of those fast hardware.
16: Let's go back to your original answer, and this is the takeaway for universities across the country. Stop being creepy. The private sector does not want to be dragged into left-wing, highly political, goofy, weird, perverted causes. They want universities to be universities, centers for research and innovation, places where people learn, places where information and analysis is developed. And young people are growing to get their degrees, and graduate students are changing the world. And isn't it amazing? You just got back to basics, and look at the results you get. Texas Tech Chancellor Brandon Creighton is our guest. More with him coming up. I want to go back to why these women are cheating.
18: Mr. Michael Berry.
16: I think that there might be...
19: Oh, because I got nothing going on down there, probably.
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23: I was just 15 and out of control. Lost to James Dean and rock and roll.
24: It's a nice town. I had no idea. Very livable town. Nice size of town. You know, a lot of people who will say, professional football team. You haven't been to a Tech game. No. But I mean, people who need a professional sports team, okay, they're going to go live in a New York, LA, Houston, fine. But if you want a town to raise your kids in, but have everything you could ever want, that's Lubbock. I mean, it is not, you got plenty of restaurants, you got plenty of neat things, you got air travel, you got a great university there, you got a solid economy. Former senator, now chancellor of Texas Tech University, Brandon Creighton, with a lot of momentum, a lot of wind in their sails, is our guest. You released a policy memo to guide a phase out of academic programs that are centered on sexual orientation and gender identity. According to the memo, quote, the Texas Tech University system will no longer offer academic credentials in these fields. Anyone who's currently enrolled can complete their degree, but we are not matriculating new students to study sexual orientation and gender identity. Why do this, and what has been the response?
17: Well, Michael, the response has been outstanding. And you and I have been talking a long time through the years. My time in the Senate and in the legislature as a whole, I spent so much of my time there on education and education reform. And when I left in November, after 19 years in the Capitol, I had spent the better part of a decade on higher education reforms and funding reforms. And part of that was a culmination of the Senate Bill 17 removing DEI and heavy enforcement provisions. But the next generation of that was Senate Bill 37 that I'm now finding myself enforcing on the front lines from one of the most conservative universities in the country. And what an opportunity to be able to do that, where Senate Bill 37 deals with curriculum. Senate Bill 17 before it dealt with hiring. And this curriculum reform, and we plan to offer what we think will be guidance and a model for the nation's universities, not just Texas universities. It's about ensuring that every course we offer is rigorous, it's relevant, it's directly tied to preparing students for a 21st century workforce. And you and I both know, and you've talked about it, I mean, what is higher education going to look like in 60 months? Texas Tech plans to be tip of the spear in directing that outcome, not waiting to be on the menu.
24: What are other ways that returning to normalcy affect, well, let's talk about fundraising. I mean, you've got the three big donations from Gary Peterson, who, it should be noticed, I think in his career has given over $50 million to Texas Tech. Cody Campbell obviously has given an insane amount of money, and his partner, John Sellers. But what are you seeing from donors from the past? Obviously, Mark Lanier, but donors from the past who are now waking up and going, hey, I love my school again, or hey, I want to show I love my school again.
17: You know, there's synergy and overlap tied to everything we're talking about with, you know, those donors that have the affluence and the ability to give at those levels. But when we're working on reinforcing the integrity of our curriculum that was already best in class, and we're strengthening trust from the public, our families that are looking for a higher education opportunity, we're maintaining the competitiveness we've always had, but top rankings in law school and agriculture, the business school, engineering, our research initiatives, those donors, those alums, and really I would say outside of the Red Raider family, what we're seeing in support in academics and in athletics is record setting, and I believe it's sustainable.
24: For people who would say, and I think a lot of people do, and perhaps reasonably, that there's too much emphasis on sports, and let's say that the Tech run this year, the greatest, you know, arguably the greatest Tech team of all time, and I've never seen the public so fired up, even outside Tech Nation, for this team and how far they could go. How does that benefit the university beyond just the sports program?
17: Well, it's an incredible opportunity because it benefits student athletes. And when we talk about the evolution of sports, you know, it was controversial in the 1950s when full ride scholarships were given for athletics. It was said at that time that it would destroy the locker room. It would destroy the integrity of the sport. And it was just inconceivable to allow that to happen. Fast forward to the last several years, I was the author in the Senate in 21 and 2023 and in 2025 of the NIL legislation, as well as bringing the academic reforms that we brought forward through the committee I was chairing in Senate Education. And I would say that I approached that issue with a heavy heart. You know, I wanted to control the issue because I wanted Texas to be an outlier in what I saw coming from Alabama and other states that I thought was reckless on behalf of student athletes. But back to your question, how is it, affecting the landscape? I think first and foremost, since the Supreme Court ruled years ago that student athletes should be compensated from the billions of dollars that these institutions earn and quite certainly the networks and the money that they earn, it's changing the lives of these students that weren't able to stay in sports, which you and I both know is life-saving for many of these students in different ways that poured their hearts into it for so many years, all the way to our most elite athletes at the Olympic level that have had to sell their gold medals just to pay expenses. And how could we as Americans even allow that to happen? So I'm very big on college athletics across the board, men and women sports. And I think it's affected our applications on the academic side. I think the notoriety has been incredible, but if anything, it's just shown what we've always known, which is Texas Tech is where families want to send their kids for the values and the work ethic and the integrity that we have, what we produce in a degree of value, and we're going to continue to advance that.
24: What I love is that Texas Tech stands for something. You get the sense that this university knows who and what it is, and it's unashamed of that. Can you hang with us for just a moment?
17: Absolutely.
24: Coming up, we will ask Brandon Creighton, who's a big guy and a pretty healthy guy, if he were to play one game for the Texas Tech Raiders, Red Raiders this year, what position would it be?
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4: You know why I feel blue without Peggy, not Peggy Sue.
5: Oh, well, Conroe native, former Senator Brandon Creighton is now the Chancellor of Texas Tech University. A really cool position in a really cool time. There's a lot of momentum at that school right now. Mark Lanier gave a lot of money to the law school. The football team is a top five team at any given time. They've got the money and the alumni who care about it. Cody Campbell, John Sellers, Gary Peterson, and others. They're attracting great talent at a time where if you're willing to go out and do that, Indiana proved that. If you're willing to go out and get talent, then you can compete. And in the old days, you just couldn't do that. Mike Leach used to say that when he played A&M, Texas, and Oklahoma, he was playing with 22 players on each side, 11 players on each side of the ball, 22 players, not one of whom had a scholarship offer from the school they were playing. And often he would beat them. And that's just a tribute to the Pirate. Now they have the opportunity to compete head to head with those teams, dollar for dollar. And to me, that creates a better parity in the sport and more fun in the sport. I realize not everybody agrees with me. Brandon Creighton, I'm going to ask you to give me the pitch. I took a tour of your great institution. I saw you the day of the game with Gary Peterson, who is as big a fan and tour guide as you could get. He is a homer, as they would say, for the local team. But tell folks and me a little bit about your veterinary school, your law school, your medical school. The place is on fire, and a lot of people won't know about that. Your business school.
6: Yeah, I appreciate the opportunity to do that, Michael. Yeah, the veterinary school that you mentioned first, it is, you know, not just one of the newer veterinary schools in the nation, but just over the past few years since it launched, it now has the distinction of having the number one passage rates in the state of Texas and number two passage rates in the nation, only to the state of Washington. So, what our School of Veterinary Medicine has done in a very short period of time to reach national acclaim has just been so exciting for the students that have started out there.
5: You know this already, but in the past, I would always ask veterinarians where they went to school, and it was either Texas A&M or Auburn, which is fine, but we had a shortage of veterinarians driving the cost up. I think this is going to put veterinarians in smaller communities. It's going to create more veterinarian specialties into different breeds and horses and bovine and all of that. I think it's good for our state. It's good for

0: the country.
1: We absolutely needed it in Texas. We were way behind on it. A&M had opposed the approval of it through the legislature for many years. And, you know, for larger animal care and just the broad care that you're talking about was so needed across the state.
0: I know that you were a rancher. Do you still do any ranching?
1: Yes. Yeah. I have a place in Madisonville. I grew up in, you know, I say Conroe, but it's cut and shoot right outside of Conroe. Yep. Most people haven't heard of it. But
0: what do you have on your ranch?
1: On my place, I have Gray Brahmin cattle, and we grew up in a family ranching right outside of Conroe and in southern New Mexico, back and forth, my brothers and I, running horses, and we also crossbred Santa Gertrudis and Hereford cattle on our New Mexico place. So long line of producers in my family.
0: Good for you. So we got the veterinary school that's doing great. The law school?
1: The law school has, out of the last 6 years, won the national championship at the ABA, American Bar Association, national competitions across the board. Incredible. The bar passage rates were just released for 2025 last week, and I believe the top of the list for the top performance in passage rates for the country was Stanford and Duke. I believe Harvard was number 4. Texas Tech was number 13 in the nation. So just an exceptional law school. You mentioned Mark Lanier. What a great example. I mean, the attorneys that I've practiced across the table from and on the same side of the equation over the years from Texas Tech, always superior in application and street smart and just common sense and their ability to have the highest level of confidence in the courtroom. Many law schools, as you know, teach law students how to be future law professors, but very few of them teach how to apply what they're learning. Texas Tech is the top of the list.
0: Well, and I will say my wife went to University of Houston Law Center and South Texas College of Law, long under the leadership of the late, great Gerald Treece, were also very good at that. And now Tech has that reputation. I know you went to UT undergrad and then you went to Oklahoma for law school. Do they actually give a law degree there? Or is it more kind of a certificate?
1: They give a degree there. Yes, it was Oklahoma City University. There, it's Oklahoma's SMU, their private Methodist school.
0: Oh my goodness! Okay,
1: and yes, they were.
0: So you can still go to court. You're still an officer of the court, and like you could still act like a lawyer.
1: I can still act like a lawyer. That's right. And there's no sooner tied to it. So.
0: I did not realize that. Okay, I did not realize. I had you down as Oklahoma. You've got nursing, you've got medical. What else is going on at Texas Tech? Tell me about those.
1: Top 10 nursing program in the nation. We have two different health sciences centers, both in Lubbock and in El Paso, just leading in rural health care and access to care across the state. What we offer in medicine is unmatched, and I would just encourage every student out there that is has aspirations to be in the medical field to look at our nursing school, to look at our health sciences center, and our cancer research and the Fox Cancer Center that's being constructed now in El Paso. We got the John Wayne Family Foundation away from Stanford because the Wayne family was so tired of the typical politics and the typical academic underperformance of Stanford and just California as a whole, and out of the entire nation, they chose Texas Tech to work with for the rest of their time.
0: That does not surprise me. His daughter lives in Nashville. She's a lawyer. You probably know her, and sends me emails about what I've talked about that day. And I run around the house saying, "I just got an email from John Wayne's daughter," which is pretty cool. I have to double back on something. Brandon Creighton is the chancellor of Texas Tech University, which has a lot of momentum right now. It's a great institution. If your kids haven't thought about it, or if you're listening, and I got to tell you, check out what they're doing. You're going to be very, very impressed. Did you, have you, be honest, Have you called Mark Lanier since he won the big case against Facebook? Because let's be honest, he needs to write another check.
1: You know, I haven't yet, but it has come up.
0: And you know he knows. He's a tither. He's a pastor. He's a tither. He knows he needs to write a check.
1: He's a wonderful guy, and he's been incredibly supportive. And, yes, we're going to hit him up. So, without a doubt, happy for him on this, you know, recent victory in court, many of those under his belt. And Lanier has been an incredible.
0: Well, you don't want to ask for too little, though. You know, because that's the problem with an ask like that. You know what I mean? You don't let him off.
1: We want to come in heavy with Mark.
0: Yeah, he needs to come correct. We all saw it. You're all over national TV. You know, save some back for the church. You know, that's all good. You got the big party every year, but you need to give to the Mark Lanier Law School. More coming up with Brandon Creighton, including what position he'd like to play.
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0: I'm not trying to put Brandon Creighton on the spot because he's just getting his legs under him as chancellor at Texas Tech University. But I have to tell you a quick story. A friend of mine, his son wanted to work with him in his plumbing business. His son was beginning his junior year. And he said, "Dad, I burned through my whole day. I know I want to come and work and run and work at your plumbing company and take it over the way you did with Dad. You didn't go to college. I don't want to go to college." Smart kid, but he doesn't see college as offering him. He's already, you know, doing everything he needs to do to be a licensed plumber and everything that goes with that. So he said, "How about I just do my online education and get my high school diploma?" And so my friend Aggie Plummer's family, he and his wife, they start looking at ways to do that. And the best program they found was through Texas Tech, where Texas Tech actually, you go through this some sort of portal and it's a self-guided high school curriculum. And if you take out all the nonsense of high school, lunch, class changes, hair pulling, being called to the principal because you're fidgeting, you take everything else out, and it turns out that you can get the actual education portion done, the real transmission of information, engaging and perspective and analysis, in a couple hours a day. And so that's what he started doing. And he had told me at the time, they looked around and the best program in the state was Texas Tech University. I don't know how much you know about your online education this early. I'm sure you do. But I got to tell you, I thought, you know, as you know, former state senator, universities are funded, used to be 3/4 from the taxpayer and only 1/4 from tuition. So they have a responsibility to the people paying the taxes, not just the students. And I thought, man, that's really giving something back. That is something to be very proud of.
1: The Texas Tech online program is best in class, Michael. I mean, you're right. When I was chairing education in the Senate, I was working with 34 four-year institutions and 50 community colleges. And over again, from a peer category review and just from feedback from students and the public, the Texas Tech online opportunities were always top of the list. So we're going to continue that. We're going to continue to advance it and grow it forward. It's obviously, as you mentioned, incredibly important for those that are developing a trade and a skill, as I did. I was a pipe fitter in a chemical plant when I left my family ranch because I wanted to do something different, and I did that for a year before I went to college. But we want all of our you know, all of our students and adult learners that are in developing new trades and skills to also understand that they, you know, their aspirations to own a company one day and to have many employees and to grow the economy, that could be enhanced with credentials from a university like Texas Tech. And whether it's online or it's on campus, those strengths that you would develop with what works and the technical skills, the data literacy, the collaborative efforts, the adaptability, all of that is included in those services.
0: Well, my view has always been that the university should not stop at the gates of the buildings. They should sort of bleed into the communities. And I think over the years, Texas A&M had a great reputation for that. Their role in the county extension agencies and their role with the Texas Transportation Institute and their role in agricultural research and contributing to our economy. But Texas Tech has been very much, and I learned of this in the last year, at the front of agricultural sciences, not just for degrees and educations as an incubator for kids, but contributing to the state. Would you speak to that? I know that's your background.
1: Yes. I mean, our School of Agriculture is not just a top program in the state or the country. It's a top program in the world. I mean, it's revered by the leaders in agriculture, you know, across any different discipline and highly acclaimed because of that. So we're very proud of our College of Agriculture. It continues to grow. As you mentioned earlier, our applications and our enrollment continue to climb. There's a lot of notoriety with that because of our excellence in athletics. But really, as an example for our School of Agriculture, it is a top-tier program that is being sought by the best students in the country, and it's showing in the results for the research that's involved there, for the producers and the businesses that are launched out of it. And we, you know, as an example, the Bauma family that developed the milk and dairy programs across the country that are now in all the HEBs in America, and they partner with Coca-Cola and they own Core Milk and all of these different products. I mean, that was an example of now a family office that's valued in the billions that launched right out of just being students at Texas Tech College of Agriculture. So thank you for asking about it.
0: Well, let's double back. Texas Tech Chancellor Brandon Creighton, former state senator, originally from Conroe, cut and shoot, now leading an institution with a lot of wind behind its sails. So you get to play, or have to play, however you want to look at it, one game at what position for your Red Raiders next year? What would that be?
1: Oh, man, that's a great question. In football, I would say defensive back, you know, safety, just because I try to be a nice guy every day, even though I'm determined and accomplished, but I'd love to hit somebody on the field.
0: Yeah.
1: Even though I'm 55, and you could ask me the team that I'd like to play against. If it was in basketball, it'd be the number two position, the shooting guard.
0: Are you a shooting guard?
1: Atwell,
0: okay.
1: That Atwell on our basketball team was so accomplished at it. He's graduating and leaving us, but defensive back in football or a number two position shooting guard in basketball. I'd love either opportunity for a second that the coaches might let me out there before they yank me from the game.
0: Well, you know, I think that you are uniquely suited to be the chancellor of that school. And you are at a time where they have such momentum, and it is so exciting to see Tech alumni now. When I mention the good things that are going on at Texas Tech, Tech alumni will reach out to me. And there's so many people who are Tech alumni that I did not realize, and very proudly so, and been involved for a long time. It's exciting to see. You know, I think Texas Tech, I think Texas A&M is at a moment of reckoning where they're trying to decide, do they still want to be the Earl Rudder kind of Texas A&M that George Patton bragged on, or do they want to be Berkeley in College Station? And I think they have to decide that. I think under their new leadership, the University of Texas has restored some degree of sanity, and I know the alumni are happy to see that. But Texas Tech deserves a mention, and for every parent out there looking at universities, make sure this is a university you look at, because whatever you've thought of Tech in the past, these are exciting times for this institution. Brandon Creighton, thanks for making an hour for us, buddy.
1: And thank you, Michael. It's always great to be on with you, and we'll get back together soon for updates. God bless you, brother. Thank you.
0: Ramon, would you like to make a donation to the university? Well, you got two kids coming up, you know. It's never too early to start thinking about that. July and Oliver, they're going to have to get in somewhere. That's a good school. And, you know, you can fly direct now to Lubbock. You can fly to Lubbock faster than you can drive to Austin. That's the kind of things you got to think about. You know what I'm saying? Lubbock's a nice place.
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16: Troubles in the Strait continue. I'm Ted Lindner, Fox News. Iran announced it's creating an exclusion zone outside the Strait of Hormuz.
17: Not many details so far on this so-called exclusion zone that Iranian officials say they're going to create to really control shipping in the Strait of Hormuz. It comes right after the U.S. attacked and hit three Iranian oil tankers, sinking one of them. Now, the parliament speaker of Iran boasted that Iran will continue to be able to retaliate against the U.S. He said it's simple. people. The oil and gas production chain here is sprawling, accessible, and exposed. Strike our assets and you get struck. The real question remains, how long is Iran's economy going to be able to maintain on a war footing?
16: Fox's Steve Harrigan. Israeli airstrikes continue to bombard southern Lebanon, targeting Iranian-backed militants.
18: Israeli airstrikes have resulted in at least 27 people being killed over the last few days, according to Lebanese officials. During the strikes, the Israeli military also seized a ridge known as Ali al-Tahar, which sits over a large underground Hezbollah base, 6 miles from Lebanon's southern border. And Israeli officials say it must be held as Hezbollah continues to launch attacks from the area. While Lebanese officials agreed to a ceasefire with Israel in June, Hezbollah is a terrorist group separate from the Lebanese government and was not involved in that deal. Lebanon's president blames Israel for this escalation. Israel says its forces will remain inside Lebanon in a security zone until Hezbollah is totally disarmed. Jessica Rosenthal, Fox News.
16: Houthi rebels in Yemen accuse Saudi Arabia of striking a prison on Sunday in the country's north. Seven are dead, including a child. And U.S. forces have intercepted and sunk a floating refueling vessel in the eastern Pacific. This according to Southern Command. Officials say the vessel was supporting illegal drug trafficking operations, was linked to an Ecuadorian gang. Southern Command says the operation's part of an effort to disrupt drug trafficking networks across the Western Hemisphere. 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

0: lot of stuff was being sent to China to make. 2 to 3. I had a friend at the law firm where I was working. He was a partner at the firm. I was an associate. And his wife had a great design sense. And she came up with a design for a purse. And I don't know purses. My wife's not a fancy, you know, clothing person. But they came over to the house one time. We were having dinner as couples. And they brought this purse. And they'd just gotten it back. And it was a prototype that had made in China. And I said, why is a purse made in China? And he said, everything is made in China now. I said, well, how hard can it be to make a purse in China? And he said, well, it's not how hard it is, it's the cost. And so for a long time, before recently with what's going on with Trump, everybody I knew that came up with a concept and began making something went to China for it. People in construction would go to China for different elements. That's changing now. But for a very long time, that was the case. I know a lot of people that are your average redneck Bubba who you would never guess has been to China, but they've been to China multiple times on business meetings. So this story is pretty scary stuff, but frankly, it's not shocking once you think about what's going on in China. Mark Sweden was arrested in November 2012 while on a trip to Guangdong province in China to purchase building materials. And this story is so crazy, it's hard to believe, but it's true. And rather than me tell you, I'm going to have Mark Sweden tell you. Mark, first of all, was this your first visit to China?
1: Yes, sir, Michael, it was.
0: And tell me about, you know, China is historically probably as unlike the United States, of course, you could factor in some African nations, as anything you could imagine, literally the other side of the world. Tell me about the buildup, why you were there, and then let's go through the horrible things that happened to you.
1: Okay. Well, I had been in Asia for years, back and forth, basically around the world, import, export. I started on a whim from some money I received when my dad was accidentally killed in a hospital mistake. And I went to a wedding in Vietnam, a friend's wedding, and I went to the dentist. And my dental school friends at Texas A&M told me to ask around about the drill bits and the little, I guess just basically a little stainless steel and stuff, disposable, because they were paying an arm and a leg. And so I did that and turned into a business, basically. It styled out from there. The first time I went to China, though, that was for ABM Helium of Houston, and I still have the contracts. They said there was a helium shortage in the USA, and they were pretty much, you know, I could pretty much write my own ticket on it. So helium not being anything man-made, you'd have to source it from China. So I took these contracts. I contacted a lot of different contacts, and they just go to China. I was in Hong Kong and I was in Macau. I took a ferry, and this has a lot to do with it. And I went to China, looking for helium, and I did have multiple properties, and I did purchase. I did actually purchase in Hong Kong. Now I got here, all kind of different stuff for building houses, stuff like that. I was there. That's why I purchased it. Oh, I wasn't just on the way for that, but I was actually on the way just for the helium. So leading up to that, I crossed into China. I'm in a hotel room, which they want foreigners to put their passports down. And that's the U.S. government property, and I've been around the world, and I'm not going to do that. So I never did. I just said, I'll move to another hotel, or you can take this $50 and not worry about it. So what they do is they send, this is all our big businessmen who do with it, like you said, they send your passport information goes directly to the police department and up the chain of the communists. Like, they have really on one block, you might have one person for each 10, 20 houses that relates to another person and up to the police. Thing is, you stayed at a friend's house, you're supposed to report. 2 days later, it's maybe 9 or 10 o'clock at night. I hear a bang, one bang on the door. Then there's about 20 bangs on the door. They were using a battering ram to break down this hotel room door. Granted, one of this is This is one of the largest hotel complexes in China. We're talking, you know, 2,000-3,000 rooms there. And they break the door down. I got, let's see, about 15 or 20 police, not uniformed, not English speaking, no badges, running through the room, pointing guns at me, screaming Chinese. We're screaming back and forth to each other because I don't speak Chinese at that point. And, yeah, it kind of spiraled out of control from there. And they arrested me. Well, they don't really call it arrest. They call it detainment. And they finally admitted they were police after the guy shoved the gun in my face a couple times and I kind of pushed it out of my face because their training was just so awful. It just didn't seem like they were the police. I would have happily opened the door for them without breaking it down, kind of thing. Then without me even resisting more after I their police, they pushed me on a bed. A couple of them, they're little guys. I'm a big guy. And they, you know, proceeded to put the knees in the back, trying to, you know, I'm basically almost smothered in that pillow. And yanked me up, took me downstairs, and put me in this huge van that was camouflaged and it's like double the size of a Mercedes Sprinter. Camouflage van with some strange-looking satellite gear on the top. We had to get down to the parking garage. In the meantime, there were several other foreigners somewhere in the complex, and they were Chinese-Canadians, and there was a couple of Hispanics from Mexico, but they were not all together. What they did was they took us to a basketball court 2 hours away or so, and tied everybody to a pole, each one to his own pole out there, sat on the ground, wouldn't tell anybody anything. And as they did that, they were bringing more and more guys in. They brought a couple of foreigners from this place. They brought a couple of Chinese, a couple of what turned out to be Canadian Chinese. I didn't know at the time. Wouldn't talk to anybody. We sat maybe on the ground. I'd seen 2 or 3 hours. Then piled everyone back into this van. Wouldn't anybody speak, and proceeded to drive about another 4 or 5 hours away to close to the Vietnam border, you know, to a police station.
0: Mark, I'm going to get you to hold right there. It's a perfect stopping point. This story is getting a lot of attention. We're going to hear all of it coming up.
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0: lot of Americans end up in China doing business. And sometimes they're reminded that that is a totalitarian regime. Mark Sweetan was there, and all of a sudden they scoop him up, won't tell him who they are, and he's being hauled off. He doesn't know what the hell is going on because of this story, and Americans need to hear it. But we were at the point where they have grabbed him and they're taking him in the van. And as I said to you earlier, I'm not going to interrupt you. You tell the story. I would like to know how you're feeling at each step of this, because obviously nobody's excited about it. But are you confused? Are you simply scared? Are you thinking this is the end? Had you had 8 drinks before that? Because people don't think about the fact that you might have been hammered at that point. You might have been exhausted. You might have been sick to your stomach. But anyway, go ahead.
1: No drinks at all. I was actually watching TV in I bought some bootleg DVDs downstairs. I think I was watching The Walking Dead or something like that, and I was eating a piece of cheesecake. That's what it was. There was nothing in the room. I had just some business documents, and they tried to say I was trying to flee later on in the case, which all my bags weren't packed. My toiletries were out in the bathroom, all this. Very unprofessional, even when I came into the room. No training. So back to where we're at, we're in this van. Everyone's kind of silent, and the police are yelling at people in Chinese. They don't really have anybody who speaks English on this van, or it's very rudimentary. Basically, shut up, we are police kind of thing. So I'm thinking, okay, this is BS. I know the U.S. will get me right out of this thing. I know I haven't done anything wrong. So I wasn't thinking end of the world. I wasn't thinking death, because I didn't have anything to do with this. I knew what I was there for. And so we drive. We end up at a police station. Their form of a police station in a small town, which granted, I am the first American who was ever in that small town, arrested wise or detained wise. So they drove me to a place I'd never been. They start to question everyone one by one. Well, somebody's handcuffed to this, and they uncuff you, drag you to a desk, cuff you to the desk, trying to be somewhat personal. They brought in a terrible translator. And they asked me, do you know anything about ICE drugs? I said, what the hell is ICE drugs? They kept trying to say the name in Chinese. They kept trying to say, they didn't even know what they were talking about. I said, I don't know what you're talking about. Then they brought a confession out, and it was written in all Chinese and told me to sign it. That's not going to happen. I've been all over the world, and I know how to, even the ambassadors to the government to you name it, they've all said my knowledge of international law and such was impressive. That's from working around the globe. Even Vietnam as a communist country, I had been there several times, never had a problem. So they asked me to sign this confession. It's written in Chinese. I say, I want a lawyer present. I want this translated properly by a certified translator, and I'd like my consulate present. They said, this is China. You don't get a lawyer. This is China. We're not going to call your consulate to be here. And this is China. It's the law that you sign a confession. Now, if anybody's ever studied any consular agreements, that's not the law, because they're just lying. I refuse over and over again. They put me to the side, and they in a little room, and they proceed to bring those other guys back and forth. They then bring everybody to a room, and they put all our personal belongings on the table and say, okay, everybody get your personal belongings. Okay, no problem. I grab my phones. I know I've never spoken to these people in my life. Everyone's kind of looking at each other. I can see these guys know each other. Everyone's kind of looking at me, as in, why am I here? When they arrested me, I dress, pretty decent. I'm not going to say I'm a, anyway, I'm wearing jeans and a dress shirt. And, when they took me down, I threw my blazer on. That's just kind of my usual style. And so the rest of these guys are in t-shirts and whatever, and we just kind of don't match each other. Yeah, you know, you get it like that. So they tell everybody, grab their personal belongings. I grab mine, and it was like an iPad, a BlackBerry, and one little those Nokia phones back in the days, because that's what you use in China, because BlackBerries don't work in China, because they can't hack those things. So that was the end of that, and it was then they started bringing guys back into the rooms, back and forth. Again, asked me to sign a confession, refused, pushed me back in another room and tried to tell me to kneel on literally a bamboo stick, if you can believe this, to put pressure on my knees. I'm not doing that, period. I'm just like, no, that's just not going to happen. So sit me back in a chair. You know, this is, you're getting the lowdown, Michael, here. Sit me in a chair, and they're all up in my face. And I'm 6'2", about 225 solid, if you see my old pictures back then. The guy keeps asking if I'm U.S. military. I said, I sure as hell are Chinese military. And he slaps me across the face as hard as he can, which kind of just infuriated me. Granted, these guys handcuff you in the front with about 6 inches of chain in front of you. They're not like U.S.-made handcuffs. So I jumped on the guy right away, immediately. I can only do so much with my hands cuffed, and I'm getting kicked and stomped by the rest of them. But I did leave a mark on this guy. I ended up sinking my teeth into his cheek because I was so infuriated. And that was about all I could do to cover my head down. So they pulled me off of him. They handcuffed me to a water pipe, which the ceiling is not quite 8 feet tall. So at me being 6'2", the water pipe's probably around 7 foot tall. So it wasn't like I was hanging like one of the little guys would have been doing. And I'm sitting there for 14 hours or so, 13, 14 hours, hanging like that while they're questioning everybody else. They then, I guess they talked to one of the other guys who could speak English, who was a co-defendant in the end. They told him to come in there and tell me to sign a confession. He didn't know me. Comes up to me, says, hey, they want me to tell you to sign a confession. And I asked him, did you sign that confession? He said, yeah. Do you read Chinese? No. I said, I think you just killed yourself. And I said, I'm not signing. That was that. So after so many hours.
0: Hold right there. Mark Sweden, hold right there. He was held in a Chinese prison. You're going to find out.
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10: Fox News, I'm Sue Guzman. The NTSB giving an update Monday on the deadly Amazon cargo plane crash at Miami International Airport. Chair Jennifer Homendy said the deaths occurred when the plane struck a van with airplane personnel as it landed.
11: That was owned by Professional Ocean Service Corporation, which is a contract cleaning company for the airlines. In the van were seven persons on board.
10: Five were killed.

0: arrested in November of 2012 while on a trip to China to purchase building materials. The Chinese authorities accused him of involvement in international drug trafficking, despite evidence that he wasn't even in China at the time of that alleged offense. The Chinese judicial system, such as it is, sentenced Mark Sweden to death in 2019. In November of 2024, he was released from his detention along with two other American citizens as part of a prisoner swap with China. Sounds to me like they grabbed these guys, accused them of horrible things, threatened them with death, and then say, well, we're going to kill him unless you give back some people who spied on you, America, for us, which is how they run this little game. So, Mark Sweden, let's go through how they sentence you to death and how you're dealing. You still don't have an attorney. You still, I guess, have you had any representation? Is anybody from the U.S. able to help you at this point?
1: At this point, no. The way their system works is they arrest you first. They threw me in this detention camp. The first American's been there. It's a horrible, horrible place. You don't have running water. You don't have light. You have 24-hour lights. It's Houston-type weather, hot and cold, humid and everything. If you look at the map, they're pretty much lined up. It's a coercive measure is what it is. You have two tiny windows that are like 25 feet up, so there's no airflow. And then you have the ceilings that are kind of open where it's raining through. We don't have running water. We don't have hot water. We don't have AC or heat. There's no beds. You sleep on a concrete. They call it a bed, but it's just a raised concrete platform. You are sleeping on the concrete. You don't have a toilet. You have a hole in the floor. You have 32 guys in basically about, I'd say about 30 feet or less by about 10 feet. You've got communist propaganda playing all day, and you've got forced slave labor for American companies, even putting on the American price tags. Big business. I can name the products. I actually got some of the products out to my mom, and an attorney tried to contact them. Of course, it was no comment, but I can prove what I said. I'd take a lie detector on national TV any day to do it. So you got this big forced slave labor in there. What they do is they question you every day for 37 days and decide to arrest you or not. You've got like a 99% arrest rate there, 99.9 conviction rate. So they question you. They pull you out at 8 in the morning. They keep you there till 5, 6 p.m. And they just want, basically what they want is they want a confession.

0: U.S. consulate came about 2 days after, or 2 or 3 days, maybe four. I don't remember. I mean, time kind of just blurred at that point. The first gentleman who came, I don't know if we want to name names or not.
1: Sure.
0: He told me, his name was Chris Romans, and I'm working on getting my Freedom of Information Act, and I'd love to share it with you, Michael, and the world. He told me, oh, this is a serious crime. You've been accused of they said you were carrying 62 kilos of methamphetamine. There was nothing on me. There was nothing in my room. In fact, in the end, we found out there was nothing on any of those guys. There was only on two Chinese guys that were 8 hours away, which I had no contact with anybody, never had anybody's phone numbers, never. I mean, there was my passport. What comes down to is, so this guy tells me, oh, this is punishable by death. They don't kill Americans here. He said, oh, yes, they do. And this and that. He was very unhelpful. I tried to give him my mom my email logins and this and that so she could get help. He wouldn't do it. As soon as he started to write something down about, you know, 10 Chinese police around, the guy just didn't have the balls to stand up to him. A few days later, the consulate chief, Steve F. Galt, horrible person, comes in and tells me, why don't you just confess? You know you did it. I asked him if he was a communist, if he was red or red, white, and blue. And he was getting real pissy. I said, why don't you do your damn job? Go get my passport from them. It's U.S. government property. And prove to them all of this is impossible. I was never in this country. He says, I'm not going to do that. I'm not going to do that. That was the end of our conversation there. So if you're asking about, there's no legal help. He could have solved this problem because it's before the arrest, which is, takes place 37 days later. He doesn't do anything. They come once a month after that. So during this time, the Chinese police are trying to pull me out for confessions literally every day for 90 days. And they tell me, oh, you're not going to confess. We'll see after 7 days of okay, no food for you, which, by the way, you'd be happy with no food there for 7 days. I said, okay. And, I said, okay, that's the game you want to play. And they shouted at me, we don't serve hamburgers. I said, that food's unedible to me. You know? I said, I wouldn't give that to my dog. And they said, we don't serve McDonald's and KFC like American prisons do. And I'm like, okay. Like, I said, well.
1: I didn't know they served that in American prison. That would be an upgrade from what I understand they serve. Mark, I don't want to run out of time. Let me ask you, you get a death sentence, and then they say they're going to suspend that pending review, which I understand is kind of common.
0: Well, the death sentence took 6.5 years to give me.
1: Right. And how did they deliver the news that you had a death sentence?
0: Oh, they march you all into court. And this all stems down to Canada arresting that CEO for the USA.
1: Yeah.
0: And holding, because I do have a dual nationality from, I was just born in a blizzard, literally, across the border from Detroit. So I kept the Canadian a long time ago. I mean, no big deal to be dual. And so they march everybody into court. We're talking 6.5 years later. What they do is give you a 3-month extension. Every 3 months, they say you're supposed to have your sentence. They extended it 21 times. So it ends up being an extra 6 years,
1: right,
0: and a half years.
1: Mark Sweetan is our guest. Mark, I have one more segment, but I have a note and I completely forgot. You have a GoFundMe or some sort of a community way that people can support you through all of this. Can you tell us where that is?
0: It is help.marksweetan.org.
1: And that is SWIDAN. help.marksweetan.org. We will continue our conversation with Mark Sweetan about this horrible situation that he was caught up in. I hope people will hear this and think twice about whether or not they want to be long-term engaged in business with a country where this can happen to you. I really think it's in America's national interest to bring as much business back to the United States and avoid empowering the Chinese government with our dollars and our trade. Mark Swedan's our guest. Kirk Cameron of the famous Growing Pains.
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1: We are talking to Mark Sweden, who's been on a national conversation. He was arrested in November of 2012 on a trip to China to buy building materials. They gave him the death penalty. They suspended that and kept him in prison where he was until November of 2024 when he was released. Talk me through that timeline of how you find out that you're finally going to be released.
0: Oh, well, there's so much in between. I don't know if you want to know about even how the public court works.
1: You know what? I've got 8 minutes. You tell me however you, I want to get as much out of you before the show's over.
0: Yeah, we might have to do a couple more in that 12 years. But, in the first court, when we go to court, they basically ask you, do you want to confess? If not, your sentence is going to be basically 10 times worse. No, I'm not confessing. You don't have evidence. They say, okay, we read the evidence. You have more. You're screwed, basically. So I told them, go ahead and read it. I'm not confessing anything. They had no evidence on me. I basically made a jackass out of them in the court. So the next, it's a 5-day court trial. They kick my consulate out of the court, which is illegal, even by their law. They won't let him back in. So he can't take notes. We went to court again to bring more evidence. There's no evidence against me. They kick my consulate out again. I get sentenced to death. They march you into the court. They sentence you to death. They bring you back to your cell. You immediately will file an appeal. They never gave my appeal in even to the court. The appeal comes back. This is when the arrest of the Meng Wanzhou or whatever her name was, CFO, happened. And they arrested a lot of Canadians around the country because of it and gave them all kind of crazy sentences. Secretary of State Blinken actually had a phone call me in a consulate meeting and asked if I needed to be traded with those two Canadians. I said, yes, I'm going to be here another 5 years or I'm going to be dead. I'll tell you one thing. Never once did I actually think I'd be dead. I mean, I've got broken bones. I've got this, that. It's a long story. Numerous crazy things that happened there. And needless to say, they don't trade me. They trade two Canadians, and I'm a dual citizen. They get home. They get paid millions of dollars. They stayed 6 months to a year, and 6 months in those places, maybe a year and house arrest. I'm in the worst deployable conditions ever. I'm the first American ever sentenced to death in China. I was actually sentenced to death twice, Michael, and then sentenced to a life sentence. After this, even the UN ruled it unlawfully detained, and the U.S. finally did in 2019. I end up staying until 2024. I was not transferred to a prison until 2023. I'm the longest guy in a detention camp besides Bin Laden's bodyguard. This is because over 1,000 times of trying to get confessions and evidence on me, they never got anything. That American flag shirt you see me wearing those pictures, that went through court, every court.
1: Oh, wow.
0: That was the one I walked off the plane on. That was me wearing that, and I still got it here. They've tried and tried to get me to change out of it, to drag me out of it, this, that, and I would not do it. I was defiant the whole time, and it paid off. There's three men who have come out of China in the last 50 years that are on record. Anything else is not on record, even past that. I'm one of them. We've got about 200 other guys over there. Slave labor, all that is big business. Anybody thinking to do business over there, think again. We created this monster in China, and it's turned against us. Without the big business going there for profit, this wouldn't happen. They'd probably still be in the Stone Age over there.
1: Oh, it's amazing. And they were until very recently. In fact, if they weren't allowed into the World Trade Organization, that's the moment it all changes for the rest of the world. That's when they become empowered and financed to in many cases, take over, and in many cases, sow discord, do evil things, increase their totalitarian regime at that time, which was beginning. It's awful to see, although the story of China for the 20th century is not a pretty picture for any of it. Mark, are there people in America who deserve credit for helping spring you and get you back home that you have not mentioned?
0: Mel Gibson was a very strong advocate of me.
1: That does not surprise me.
0: Yeah, and I've never got a chance to thank him, so if he's listening, thank you, Mel. That was a surprise. Senator Ted Cruz, Congressman Plow, they were on it. There is Roger Carson, Ambassador Roger Carson. They call him Captain America for a reason. He was the head of the Special Presidential Envoy for Hostage Affairs. And we have my mom, who is my hero on this. She's the one who never gave up when everybody told her to give up. When everybody told her to shut up, she wouldn't shut up. And, being resilient in there is the way to go. And even the special forces and the presidential envoy, when I was on the plane, they said, how did you know to do what you did? To just resist everything, to starve yourself, to cause trouble, to do whatever you had to do in there, because that's what we're trained for.
1: Mm-hmm.
0: It just came instinctual.
1: All right, let me ask you, I have 2 minutes left. Let's talk about your return into the free world. I get the sense that has not been easy. This is very disruptive. This is very traumatic. Talk to me about how that has been.
0: It's been really rough, my goal is, I want to get back on my feet. I don't feel as traumatized as people would think. But people think the government cuts you a check. I have POW status, just like a military POW, but I don't have POW benefits. I went from living in Memorial, Houston, and having properties and saving all my money all my life to coming home to zero, everything liquidated, to no credit, to no driver's license, to no identity at all, and trying to start over at 51 when you were doing really good at 37, It's not possible on your own. I need help. And it's not provided. There's some, little assistance here and there from some hostage organizations that are good. But there's a lot of money that goes to a lot of places, but it doesn't go to us. We're far and few between the guys who actually return, and it doesn't get to us. If it were me and I wanted to do my own organization, which I've thought of it and I've talked to many people, I know I could do better. I know I could. There's too many people. Everybody needs a tax write-off. They could donate it the right way instead of donate to a lot of these places. You come back, especially going as long as I have, and since the death twice and life once, the only person in history around the world this has happened to. After 12 years, everything is gone. My mom is still here. She believed in me all the time. My ex-girlfriend, who is now still back with me, stayed with me and stuck through it the whole time and always believed in me. But even her and I, we have problems right now because it's very hard for me to get on my feet. I want to be married to her. I want to have a house again. I want to build a business again. And maybe I want to do a foundation. I definitely need to take care of my mom, who is handicapped now since I came home. She's on $20 a month food stamps the whole time I've been gone. No disability, no SSI, no anything like that. So, we're really struggling. And when we come back to this economy, I'm sticker shock on a brisket alone in the grocery store.
1: Oh.
0: We're just,
1: I can tell you, Mark, that's been relatively recent. I am up against a break. I appreciate you sharing your story. People need to understand there is a cost to trade with China on their terms for so long that a lot of people see up close, and it ain't pretty. It is not pretty. There will be a long-term cost to pay for cheaper consumer goods, and I don't think very many Americans quite realize that just yet.
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20: Congrats from Iran. I'm Sue Guzman, Fox News. The U.S. moving to increase diplomatic pressure on Iran now at the U.N. as Tehran is threatening a more threatening military stance in the Strait of Hormuz. The latest from Fox's Steve Harrington.
21: Iran says it's going to create an exclusion zone in the Strait of Hormuz. They want to control what ships enter and leave the strait. Here's the head of Iran's National Security Council.
22: Any ship that enters this area with the intention of passing through the Strait of Hormuz and is identified will be placed in our sanctions list.
21: This move by Iran comes after the U.S. hit three Iranian oil tankers on Saturday. The U.S. attacks were in response, retaliation for an Iranian attack. Iran tried to hit two U.S. warships in the region. While that attack failed with ballistic missiles, many saw it as a dangerous escalation because it was not commercial shipping being targeted, but U.S. warships.
20: Bloomberg reporting the U.S. is expected to propose a U.N. resolution demanding Iran restore access for nuclear inspections. Israel launching more airstrikes in southern Lebanon.
23: Israeli airstrikes have resulted in at least 27 people being killed over the last few days, according to Lebanese officials. During the strikes, the Israeli military also seized a ridge known as Ali al-Tahar, which sits over a large underground Hezbollah base, 6 miles from Lebanon's southern border. And Israeli officials say it must be held as Hezbollah continues to launch attacks from the area. While Lebanese officials agreed to a ceasefire with Israel in June, Hezbollah is a terrorist group separate from the Lebanese government and was not involved in that deal. Lebanon's president blames Israel for this escalation. Israel says its forces will remain inside Lebanon in a security zone until Hezbollah is totally disarmed. Jessica Rosenthal, Fox News.
20: U.S. Southern Command announcing it intercepted and sunk a floating refueling station in the eastern Pacific that it says was assisting drug trafficking operations. The station reportedly linked to an Ecuadorian gang. America's listening to Fox News.
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2: News, I'm Ted Lindner. More U.S. strikes this weekend in retaliation for an Iranian attack on Saturday.
3: American attack aircraft opened fire on three Iranian oil tankers, disabling two, sinking one. Energy Secretary Chris Wright says more oil is now moving through the Strait of Hormuz, including 18 million barrels over a 24-hour period last week, but admitted the average is lower than that.
2: Fox's Lucas Tomlinson. The investigation continues in Miami after a deadly cargo plane crash Sunday that killed at least five people.
4: We were able to recover the flight data recorder and the cockpit voice recorder that is going back to the NTSB.
2: That's NTSB Chair Jennifer Homendy. That jet was operated for Amazon by 21 Air Cargo. 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
5: Iran continues to make threats. I'm Ted Lindner, Fox News. Iran announcing it's creating an exclusion zone outside the Strait of Hormuz. Fox's Steve Harrigan with the latest.
6: Not many details so far on this so-called exclusion zone that Iranian officials say they're going to create to really control shipping in the Strait of Hormuz. It comes right after the U.S. attacked and hit three Iranian oil tankers, sinking one of them. Now, the parliament speaker of Iran boasted that Iran will continue to be able to retaliate against the U.S. He said it's simple. The oil and gas production chain here is sprawling, accessible, and exposed. Strike our assets and you get struck. The real question remains, how long is Iran's economy going to be able to maintain on a war footing?
5: And Israeli airstrikes continue to bombard southern Lebanon, targeting Iranian-backed militants.
7: Israeli airstrikes have resulted in at least 27 people being killed over the last few days, according to Lebanese officials. During the strikes, the Israeli military also seized a ridge known as Ali al-Tahar, which sits over a large underground Hezbollah base, 6 miles from Lebanon's southern border. And Israeli officials say it must be held as Hezbollah continues to launch attacks from the area. While Lebanese officials agreed to a ceasefire with Israel in June, Hezbollah is a terrorist group separate from the Lebanese government and was not involved in that deal. Lebanon's president blames Israel for this escalation. Israel's says its forces will remain inside Lebanon in a security zone until Hezbollah is totally disarmed. Jessica Rosenthal, Fox News.
5: And Houthi rebels in Yemen accusing Saudi Arabia of striking a prison this weekend in the country's north. 7 are dead, including a child. U.S. forces intercepting and sinking a floating refueling vessel in the eastern Pacific. This is according to Southern Command. Officials say the vessel was supporting illegal drug trafficking operations and was linked to an Ecuadorian gang. America's listening to Fox News.
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16: 2 years, snot-nosed jockeys at a 5-mile-an-mile power and over 400 knots. I want somebody's butt. I want a 1,000
17: knots. It's over out there. Well, I'm saying, game.
18: You've been trained for. You are America's best. Make us proud.
19: And good morning to you. Check your calendar, folks. It's not Monday. That's right. It's Tuesday. It's a short week. Welcome back from the Labor Day weekend. I'm Scott Fitzgerald. This is the early morning edition of Kentuckiana's Morning News. As you heard Mo Rose there say, we're dipping into the 70s. In fact, when I came out of the Cochran Hill tunnels on my way down 64 this morning, oh, my car temperature dipped all the way down to 71, and then it went back up, of course, 73 as you come downtown. So, but we are going to see a high at 92 today, and then, of course, partly cloudy. The low is about 73, a little bit hot as we move on through the midweek. Then things get much better starting Friday. We start to settle down, only 85. Boy, did it feel good this weekend. I actually opened the windows yesterday. I did a lot of deep cleaning yesterday. I actually had some time to get some stuff done around the house. And I woke up early, had some coffee, got busy, and I was able to open the windows in the house. It felt so good yesterday. Got to air the house out a little bit and get things done. More of that on the way. And again, as the Earth continues its rotation to the north, these heat waves will start to get a little shorter. Not saying we're done with them yet, but certainly going to get a little shorter. So I hope you had a great Labor Day weekend. Hope you had a chance to rest, relax, and recharge. We'll get you up to speed on everything you need to know here. I'm Scott Fitzgerald. John Shannon will be along with us here in about 22 minutes. Time coming out of the newsroom, working on the overnight headlines. The great Tony Vannetti will be along 6 to 8, and you know the drill. Tony and Dwight from 8 till 10. Leland Conway will... I think Joe Elliott's in for Leland Conway this week. So it'll be Joe Elliott from 10 until noon. Clay and Buck, noon to 3. Terry Miners, producer Rachel, Paul Miles, Joe Lincoln, we'll take you on home. You got nowhere to be, but you keep it right here. We'll keep you informed. Big story waking up to as we get back to work. World Fest is over, but the fallout from Saturday night involving young people is continuing. The incident, of course, forcing organizers to close the festival early and led to really tougher security measures yet again. Here we go. That was, of course, on Sunday. Now it sparked a larger debate in Louisville over juvenile crime, parental responsibility, and whether the answer is tougher punishment or more opportunities for young people. Flavor Quinn Jameson is the owner of Orleans Cajun Cuisine. She was a vendor at World Fest.
15: I understand working this economy and trying to live and build a business or a brand or whatever. I know it's hard, but sometimes you got to put a little bit more attention to your kids too as well.
19: Yeah, that seems to be the theme yet again, dealing with juvenile behavior in Louisville after what happened at World Fest. Should kids under 18 have to be accompanied by an adult at any large festival here in Louisville? And did World Fest organizers do the right thing by tightening security, or are they punishing just the thousands of families for the actions of a few? Now, the feedback I got from folks who came through the security said it wasn't that bad. They were glad that it was there. I'd like to know what you think. Hit me up in the talkback line. Let us know. We'll give you 30 seconds. I mean, is the juvenile problem out of control in Louisville? And what do you expect? Is this something that obviously this falls on the parents? There's no doubt. There's no arguing that. Is there anything the mayor's office, anybody from the community can do to help curb this problem? Or is it just simply we've got to find a way to get these parents to be accountable for their kids and do, juvenile detention centers coming again? And what if we start holding parents accountable? I know the mayor's trying to do that. He's trying to put fines on parents, and that's great if you want to put fines on them. The problem is if they can't pay them, what good does the fine do? It's kind of what, if you've got some great ideas, we'd love to hear from you again. Hit us up on the talkback line. And now, due to the construction on the Belvedere, World Fest will be moving and most likely taking the new security measures with them. World Fest Joey Wagner of J. Wagner Group talks about that.
20: So we're going to go through all of those, the pros and cons with everything and run it by LMPD and get them to sign off of it with the mayor's office.
19: So we'll take a look and see what happens. And what do you think needs to happen, especially around World Fest? Because any big event, it just seems like anytime we have a gathering downtown, it's the actions of a few that seem to ruin it for everybody else. And it's becoming a consistent problem. So I don't know, the mayor's trying, LMPD is trying, and ultimately it comes down to parenting. And therein lies the million-dollar question. As Dwight Mitchell from LMPD says all the time on this show, you can't legislate morality. So how do you get in the homes and hold these parents accountable? And if the parents don't want to be held accountable, then do we hold the youth accountable, i.e. lock them up? If you're disrupting the public, that was kind of a fear we had when we were growing up, do you get locked up? And of course, we're going to lock them up. We need to have the facilities to lock them up. And I think we're starting to get to that point. Too slow, in my opinion. But I think you can't ignore juvenile violence anymore. You can't ignore the juvenile behavior that's going on. And I think we're starting to trend in the right direction where everybody says there needs to be tougher accountability for these young people. and they need to know there are consequences. So we'll continue to process that. Again, hit us up on the talkback line. I'd like to hear from you. Give you 30 seconds to voice your opinion on what you think we should do with juveniles who get out of control here in Louisville. And also the big story, routine traffic stop on I-70 in Western Indiana led to one of the area's bigger cocaine busts. Indiana State Police said they found 277 pounds of cocaine. That's worth an estimated $3.8 million inside a commercial vehicle. The driver telling police he was hauling an empty trailer from Memphis to Indianapolis. He was taken to jail, although police had not announced charges in their latest report. So 277 pounds, that's a pretty big amount. That was nearly, what, 140 kilograms? The question is, as you're waking up and reading the story, because you hear about them all the time. In fact, I watched a great special. Oh, what channel was that? I don't remember. But that whole Chicago to Indiana, it's one of those History Channel Nat Geo specials. That whole Chicago to Nashville on down south, 65 is a huge corridor for running drugs. So when you see a bust of 277 pounds of cocaine, do you assume there's more moving through here that police never find? And when you hear about nearly $4 million worth of cocaine being transported through Indiana, does it change how you think about the drug problem here? Not only in Indiana, and I heard like down by parts of Bardstown and E-Town. I mean, does that change your opinion? Do you stop and think, gee, they really are pushing drugs through here? If you just never see it or never hear it, then it's out of sight, out of mind. So, I mean, you look at, I mean, $3.8 million in cocaine, that's nothing to scoff at. But that's my questions to you this morning as we wake up and we get things started here at News Radio 840 WHS. John Shannon working hard in the newsroom. He'll be around 17 minutes time. He's got the latest headlines. We'll talk sports. Rory O'Neill's going to join us later on this morning. We're going to talk about how about that Amazon plane and that crash. We'll get the latest on that. They have recovered the black boxes. So we'll find out what led to that. Also, things heating up not only in Ukraine, but also in the Strait of Hormuz. What's going on there? Is this whole world just trying to get back to work and get moving? We'll talk to Rory about that. We got some entertainment news coming up as well. Some good stuff to talk about there. It's an anniversary as well. We'll talk about that and much more. I'm Scott Fitzgerald. This is the early morning edition of Kentuckiana's Morning News. Back after this at News Radio 840 WHAS.

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1: Good morning, everyone. Getting back to work or school after the long holiday weekend. The road ahead looks good. A couple of minor issues with stalled vehicles. We have one disabled vehicle up on 64 eastbound out around Blankenbaker, and then another disabled vehicle westbound 64 outside the Snyder Freeway. 64 and 71 looking good into the junction ramps. Dixie Highway, no problems getting up to the Waterson at this point and still in good shape on 64 eastbound coming off the Georgetown ramps through Floyd County and down to the Sherman-Minton Bridge. Our next report in 10 minutes. I'm Bobby Ellis, News Radio 840. 40 WHAS.
2: Mostly sunny skies. It's going to be a hotter Tuesday with highs in the low 90s. Lows fall back into the mid-70s tonight. We're in the mid-90s tomorrow with storm chances Thursday. That's your WLKY forecast. I'm Matt Milosevic.
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1: Off to a good start this morning as we head back to work or school after that long holiday weekend. You have a couple of stalled vehicles, though, one on 64 westbound just outside the Snyder Freeway, and then on 64 eastbound, another disabled vehicle right around Blankenbaker. Traffic on 65 southbound looking good out of Jeff and Clarksville and over the Kennedy Bridge. No problems on the 2nd Street Bridge. Still looking good on the Waterson east and westbound between Cane Run and Dixie and over to the airport and I-65. Our next report in 10 minutes. I'm Bobby Ellis, News Radio 840 WHAS.
2: Mostly sunny skies. It's going to be a hotter Tuesday with highs in the low 90s. Lows fall back into the mid-70s tonight. We're in the mid-90s tomorrow with storm chances Thursday. That's your WLKY forecast. I'm Matt Milosevic.
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0: Good morning to you. Sorry, good morning, dude. It is Tuesday, September 8th. I'm Scott Fitzgerald. Coming up on 524, John Shannon coming along in 6 minutes' time. This is the early edition of Kentuckiana's Morning News. Tony Vannetti coming up with us at 6 o'clock until 8, and then Tony and Dwight, 8 until 10 o'clock with Joe Elliott to follow. Lots going on in sports. In case you hadn't figured it out, it was opening weekend for college football. That's right. Tough one for the Louisville Cardinals. We'll talk about them as we move on through the morning. Meanwhile, it is game week for Kentucky here on News Radio 840 WHAS as the Crimson Tide drop in on Lexington Saturday. It's the first SEC game of the season. Alabama opened with 231 rushing yards, but only 128 came from its running backs. Well, quarterback Keelan Russell accounted for 91 rushing yards. Kentucky, though, held Youngstown State's running backs to just 19 yards in the opener. Offensively, the Cats got just over 5 yards of carry from, well, their running back C.J. Baxter, who Alabama head coach Kalen DeBoer faced off with when Baxter was with Washington. He immediately has the attention of the coach as they get ready to head north to Lexington.
21: Yeah, just watching a little bit of film here just this morning and a little bit yesterday on him. Just a really solid back, you know, was highly recruited, explosive. And so I know he's going to get the touches and going to be a priority with what they do offensively.
0: Yeah, our KSR pregame coverage will start at 11:30. Again, we'll talk more about the Cards as we move on through the morning. Meanwhile, talking about the ACC, how about Florida State and SMU? They had to go old school last night after a power outage knocked out communication systems at Doak Campbell Stadium. The lights went out just before kickoff, delaying the game nearly 2 hours. And when they finally played, there was no helmet communication, no sideline iPads, no scoreboard. And despite all the chaos, the 19th-ranked Mustangs, they pulled out a 27-24 win on the field with 21 seconds left. SMU quarterback Kevin Jennings threw for 430 yards and 3 touchdowns, and the Mustangs opened the season with a crazy ACC victory. Let's talk about the Cincinnati Bengals. Hello, NFL fans. Guess what? It's game week, and I cannot wait. I drafted my fantasy team over the weekend on Sunday. I got Lamar Jackson as my quarterback. I am way too stoked for this. It is game week for the Bengals, however, and they're getting healthier at just the right time. Wide receivers Ja'Marr Chase and T. Higgins both back at practice yesterday. Chase has been working back from that knee hyperextension, while Higgins has been dealing with a minor heel issue. Both are on track to play Sunday when Cincinnati opens the season at home against Tampa Bay. But for Buccaneer head coach Todd Bowles, he's really concerned about the guy who's throwing to him. That would be Joe Shiesty or Joe Burrow.
22: It's not just the accuracy, his intelligence, the way he moves in the pocket. He can run without running. He can buy time just sliding his feet. He's so accurate on the outside, especially with his fade balls, especially the back shoulder or the deep one over the top.
0: Now, keep in mind, the NFL season kicks off tomorrow night. It is a Super Bowl rematch. It is the defending champs Seattle hosting New England in just 7 months after they played in the Super Bowl. So what's changed? Well, Seattle lost Super Bowl MVP Kenneth Walker. He's now with Kansas City. And offensive coordinator Clint Kubiak, who also left, he, of course, is heading up the Raiders. The Seahawks will lean on rookie running back Jadarian Price. New England loaded, by the way. They load up on weapons for quarterback Drake May, including A.J. Brown and Romeo Doubs. So we'll see what happens when they come out of that. And with the start of the NFL season this week, sports books are expecting a ton of action. Oh, Mark Mayfield takes a look.
23: The American Gaming Association says nearly $30 billion will be wagered on NFL games through domestic sports books through the 2026 campaign. Growth is slowing down, however, with online gaming legalized in all but 4 states and the rise of prediction markets like Kalshi and Polymarket. I'm Mark Mayfield.
0: Mark, thanks so much. And speaking of betting, racing returning to Churchill Downs in just a couple of days. It's the start of the September meet. It will feature $15.2 million in purses, 11 stakes races. Of course, the first big Saturday is this weekend. It's the Iroquois and the Pocahontas. And why is that big? Because, believe it or not, we're starting the road to the Kentucky Derby and the Kentucky Oaks. So should be a lot of fun to our good friends out at Churchill Downs. So maybe you can head to the track this weekend as well. Okay, let's take a quick break. Let's find out what's going on in our tech news. And again, John Shannon standing by with your latest overnight headlines. And then we'll talk with Rory O'Neill, the latest on that Amazon crash. They've recovered the black boxes, so we'll get the latest there as well. We're back after this, but first, a look at our tech.
23: Google is launching an AI voice feature that's available in Gmail, Docs, and more. It's designed to let users ask questions so they can get a quick result from the data in their inbox. It can also help users write drafts on Docs using information from the Gmail inbox. NVIDIA CEO Jensen Huang believes that AI has reached a new threshold of thinking power. He claimed in an online post Sunday that OpenAI's newest ChatGPT model, operating on NVIDIA chips, has achieved AGI, which stands for Artificial General Intelligence. It indicates the software can handle most of the thinking that a regular person can, although OpenAI has not indicated that its latest model has reached that level of operating power. And Apple's next launch event is this week. It marks the first launch event under new CEO John Ternus. Analysts anticipate the company will announce the latest iPhones and Apple Watches that could include Apple's first ever folding phone. The event is set for Wednesday at Apple's headquarters in Cupertino, California. Tech Report, I'm Mark Mayfield.
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1: Good morning, everyone. Heading out at this hour, heading back to work or school after that long holiday weekend. Traffic so far in good shape. If you're coming southbound 65 out of Sellersburg, Hamburg, down to 265, no problems there. 265 in good shape through Clark County from 65 all the way over to the East End Bridge. No problems right now on Hikes Point on Breckenridge Lane or on Taylorsville Road. If you're heading up Dixie Highway, traffic starting to build, but still in good shape heading up to the ramps at the Waterson. Our next report in 10 minutes. I'm Bobby Yellis, News Radio 840 WHAS.
2: I'm WLKY meteorologist Matt Milosevic. It's going to be a dry, hot Tuesday. Highs in the low 90s. Lows only falling back into the middle 70s tonight. It's even hotter tomorrow with mostly sunny skies. Highs jump into the middle 90s. But we'll dodge scattered showers and storms on Thursday. That cools us back into the middle 80s. That's your latest WLKY forecast. I'm Matt Milosevic.
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6: It's 531, clear skies, 71 degrees in downtown Louisville. Good morning, everyone. I'm John Shannon, News Radio 840 WHAS, with a first look at your headlines. The Kentucky Department for Health has confirmed the state's current measles outbreak has reached 35 cases, marking the most significant outbreak in the state since 1991. Louisville's 24th annual World Fest brought over 150,000 people to the Belvedere over the long weekend, but record heat and a Saturday night fight led to sweeping security changes. A second human case of West Nile virus has been confirmed in Jefferson County, signaling that infected mosquito populations are spreading to more neighborhoods. LMPD investigating a tragic weekend accident on the Greenbelt Highway in southwest Louisville that left two people dead.
0: About Iran fatigue. Yeah, it is, but you still have to keep an eye on what's going on over there, because every now and then it's part of a bigger picture, and the same in Ukraine. So we'll get the latest from Rory O'Neill on what's going on there, but lots of entertainment news to get to. What a great weekend it was for the box office. Spider-Man Brand New Day won the box office again this weekend. It brought in $23.4 million, more than enough to secure first place. Christopher Nolan's The Odyssey took the number two spot, pulled in about $17.3 million. Coyote versus Acme, that claimed third place with a solid $15.8 million. And it was Mark Wahlberg's By Any Means debuting in fourth place with $9.3 million. Well, Insidious out of the further rounded out the top five and about $8.1 million. Meanwhile, the end of the summer is bringing a massive influx in box office sales. This is something we talked about before. Tony Vannetti had made mention that he and Jackie go to the theater more now. I wanted to get to the theater this weekend, but it was just so nice, and I had the house to myself, so I got a lot of things done around the house. But Fox News' Michelle Polino takes a look at the summer that was the box office.
7: Hollywood's summer box office is ending on a high note with its best ticket sales since the pandemic.
24: You're the only one who can sense it.
25: Hey, can we do this one at a time, please?
24: You're the only one who can defeat it.
7: The domestic box office generated $4.6 billion in ticket sales from the first weekend in May through August 30th, according to measurement firm Rentrak. The past few months saw Spider-Man Brand New Day break several box office records, along with Christopher Nolan's epic The Odyssey and Pixar's Toy Story 5. Two horror movies made by directors who got their start on YouTube. Backrooms and Obsession also drew an unprecedented number of moviegoers. Michelle Pollino, Fox News.
0: Appreciate you, Michelle. Thank you very much. The next James Bond may already have been chosen, but nobody's saying who just yet. Oscar-winning actor Gary Oldman says producers have made their decision on the next 007, but haven't announced it. Oldman is hoping his Slow Horses co-star Jack Loudon gets the role. Loudon is reportedly among the finalists, along with Callum Turner, Jacob Elordi, and Aaron Taylor Johnson. The next Bond movie will be directed by Denis Villeneuve, with filming expected to begin next year. And while promoting her new action movie Onslaught, it was Adria Arjona, I'll get her name right, shared the details of her intense workout routine with Women's Health, adding to speculation she may be gearing up to play Wonder Woman in the upcoming Superman sequel, Man of Tomorrow.
8: Well, I think the excitement of playing the woman I'm playing gives me everything I need to wake up. Physically, it's exhausting, but it's all for the better good. The better good? Is that English? The greater good.
0: She was initially reported to be playing the villain Maxima, but now fans suspect that may just be a cover and that she could actually debut as the Amazonian superhero in the rebooted DC Universe. For now, though, Ariana is being tight-lipped about who she's playing, keeping the mystery intact ahead of the movie's summer 2027 release. 60 years ago today, we all went somewhere no television had gone before. Fox's Eben Brown takes a look.
9: 6 decades ago, TV watchers were sent at warp speed to encounter new life and new civilizations.
10: Space, the final frontier.
9: Star Trek debuted. The very first episode to air treated audiences to what was then

0: He also breaks a record previously held by his father, Carl Reiner, for the longest span between acting Emmy wins. Reiner had not won an Emmy since 1978, when he earned his second consecutive Supporting Actor Award, that for All in the Family. The new 48-year gap surpasses Carl Reiner's 37-year span between his 1958 Caesar's Hour and his 1995 guest comedy Emmy for Mad About You. And Sammy Hagar is reacting to Alex Van Halen's latest comment about him. Mark Mayfield takes a look.
1: During a recent interview with Brazilian magazine Roadie Crew, Alex was asked about Hagar's 2011 autobiography, Red, My Uncensored Life in Rock. The Van Halen drummer said, "I don't know what he wrote, and I don't want to know," adding, "In my opinion, Sammy Hagar is a complete idiot." Following the comment, Hagar responded under an Instagram post regarding the quote, saying, "This comment and post is so unnecessary at this time in our lives." The former bandmates have been feuding since Hagar published his book. I'm Mark Mayfield.
0: Yeah, thanks, Mark. Yeah, Sammy's been real active on TikTok. He's taking the high road here and doing it and carrying that message as he should. I kind of agree with him. I will forever die on that Van Hagar hill. No offense, I like David Lee Roth. Nothing bad about the original Van Halen. I think just Van Hagar was a bigger part of my life than the original Van Halen. And Sammy definitely taking the high road here. And maybe Alex can have a twist of fate and come back and, you know, really kind of patch things up with him for sure. Hey, listen, something that'll keep our own Dwight Whitten happy. Iron Maiden is announcing two special anniversary releases. The first is a deluxe edition of their sixth album, Somewhere in Time. It'll be out December 4th as a limited edition Oxblood color vinyl. The second release is a vinyl box set of their first nine studio albums in celebration of the band's 50th anniversary. The 50th anniversary studio album collection part one will be out December 11th. Of course, you can see Iron Maiden. They'll be here for Louder Than Life. I know Dwight will be front and center for that as well. Hey, the Soul Train Awards are coming back after a three-year break. BET says the award show will return November 27th, airing at 8 p.m. on both BET and CBS, marking the first time CBS will carry this special. It'll be taped in Chicago, where Soul Train originally launched in 1971. BET says the revived awards feature a new format with performers, honorees, and a host to be announced later. And finally, how about the great B.B. King? Yeah, documentary in the works. His estate, B.B. King Music Company, are partnering with Winter State Entertainment on a feature film exploring his life and his influence from his beginnings, of course, in the Mississippi Delta to becoming an international superstar. The filmmakers will have access to archival material from B.B. King's estate and much more. Of course, B.B. King died in 2015 at the age of 89. Sad to see him go. One of the absolute greats when it comes to the blues. No release date, by the way, has been set. But if you're a fan of the great B.B. King, that might be worth checking out. So I told you there's plenty of entertainment news going on, plenty of music news, and we'll talk more about that. We are getting closer to Bourbon and Beyond. Tony was talking about that last week. I know folks are getting excited about that. And then, of course, Louder Than Life. And there's a lot going on in our city right now, and that's why we're here for you, okay? All right, going to take a quick break. Rory O'Neill joining us, the latest on the Amazon plane crash and why things heating up again with the Strait of Hormuz in Ukraine are something you should know about. We'll talk about that and more coming up. This is the early morning edition of Kentuckiana's Morning News.

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1: Good morning, everyone. Heading out at this hour, heading back to work or school after that long holiday weekend. Traffic so far in good shape. If you're coming southbound 65 out of Sellersburg, Hamburg, down to 265, no problems there. 265 in good shape through Clark County from 65 all the way over to the East End Bridge. No problems right now on Hikes Point on Breckenridge Lane or on Taylorsville Road. If you're heading up Dixie Highway, traffic starting to build, but still in good shape heading up to the ramps at the Waterson. Our next report in 10 minutes. I'm Bobby Ellis, News Radio 840 WHAS.
2: Mostly sunny skies. It's going to be a hotter Tuesday with highs in the low 90s. Lows fall back to the mid-70s tonight. We're in the mid-90s tomorrow. The storm chances Thursday. That's your WLKY forecast. I'm Matt Milosevic.
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15: And good morning to you. 5:46 now on this 8th day of September. It is Tuesday, not Monday. Remember, folks, all day yesterday kept feeling like a Sunday. I'm Scott Fitzgerald. This is the early morning edition of Kentuckiana's Morning News. About 73 degrees when you head out today. Temperatures going to be a little warm next couple of days. And then by the weekend, we start to settle down to the mid-80s. All right, big stories. 3 major international stories developing overnight. And we've got Rory O'Neill joining us. Investigators digging into the cause of that deadly Amazon cargo plane crash in Miami, Russia getting things going in Ukraine again, and Iran putting more pressure on in the Strait of Hormuz. Joining us to help us sort that out is Mr. Rory O'Neill. Good morning to you, my man.
16: Why, hello. Happy unofficial fall.
15: That's right, Rory. That's right. These I keep telling myself these heat waves are getting shorter and shorter, which is good. But I actually opened my house this weekend.
16: Wow.
15: Yeah.
16: Good for you.
15: Yeah. Scary. But Roy, we're talking about some of these big stories. The biggest, obviously, is this Amazon cargo plane crash, which I understand there are some new developments now. Is that correct?
16: Yeah, you know, we've had to sadly confirm 5 fatalities and 5 people were injured. But as the preliminary investigation starts to come together using some online tools as well, like Flight Radar 24, we start to see how it looks like this plane, a 767 coming from Puerto Rico to Miami, may have been coming in a little bit fast and actually touched down on the runway a little too far down and was just traveling too fast at about 130 miles per hour. When it went off the runway, sadly crashed through a fence and hit a van that was carrying an airport cleaning crew. And We believe the 5 fatalities are with that cleaning crew. The crew itself aboard the plane may have been injured, but they may have survived. We haven't gotten confirmation, though.
15: Right on. Again, talking to Roy O'Neill, 3 big stories hanging in. Roy, that hits close to home here. Obviously, when we lost the UPS aircraft here, it was a big significant loss. And, you know, with an inner city airport like we have, had that plane been going the other way, it could have been a lot worse. And, you know, this just, you know, talks to, I don't know what the airport is like in Miami, if that's an inner city airport or is that more out, you know, away from the public?
16: It's pretty much in the city. They just now, wow. This plane was coming from the east to the west. So it actually sort of was going toward a less densely populated area. Okay. Had it been going the other direction, could have been impacting that new Miami soccer stadium. But this was really, had it kept on going on a straight line, it could have been impacting President Trump's golf course in Doral. I mean, I'm talking, you know, a mile away, but
15: sure.
16: You know, it would really have hit it. But it's sort of on that same line.
15: Okay. Are we going to hear any more on this today? Do we know if the NTSB is going to speak on this?
16: Yep. We've got a press conference set for 4 o'clock this afternoon to update things. Air traffic, I think they've seen 172 flights delayed or canceled out of Miami in the past 24 hours. So this is still something logistically that they're trying to deal with at runway 30, one of the main runways there at MIA.
15: Right now, Roy O'Neill joining us, NBC News Radio, talking 3 major stories developing overnight. Now, Roy, let's shift to Ukraine. The timing here, especially interesting. The 3-day pause in fighting coincided with visits by U.S. Envoy Steve Witkoff and Jared Kushner to Moscow. Now, Russia has resumed strikes in Kiev. Reuters is reporting at least 2 people killed and 10 injured. What can we make of all this now?
16: Yeah, and that's sort of the frustrating part with Witkoff and Kushner. Steve Witkoff had posted online that substantive progress was made, including movement on scheduling some additional trilateral talks. That would be the Ukraine, Russia, and the U.S. Trying to broker something. But as you noted there, Russia resuming strikes overnight. President Zelensky saying they specifically targeted civilian infrastructure in these latest attacks.
15: Right on. Roy O'Neill joining us. And Roy, let's take it over to the other hot spot in the world. That, of course, is the Strait of Hormuz. Iran says they're going to start to take more of an aggressive stance. Can we read anything into this?
16: I'm sorry, you cut out when you were asking the question.
15: Yeah, Iran says they're going to take a more aggressive. They could take a more aggressive. And they're going to announce that maritime exclusion zone outside of the Strait of Hormuz. What's that all about?
16: Yeah, that's something to further restrict the shipping traffic. As you know, the Trump administration has announced that a lot more ships have been making it through than many had been disclosed, turning off their trackers and things like that. But they are saying millions more barrels of oil are getting through than had been previously reported. Iran also saying that, as you said, is going to now create a new kind of security zone to try to limit shipping traffic through the Strait of Hormuz. The U.S. did strike 3 Iranian tankers in retaliation for some recent missile attacks. And then around the corner, don't forget that Iran supports the Houthi rebels in Yemen. And those Houthis have been launching strikes into Saudi Arabia in the past 24 hours or so. They say those strikes are in retaliation for Saudi attacks into Houthi strongholds. So the back and forth continues. No holiday for them.
15: Right. And did I hear the president right when he said that if this thing were to end, that we could see gas as low as $2 a gallon in the United States?
16: Don't hold your breath on that. I only say that because we have been dipping into reserves worldwide for so long that if things are resolved, even tomorrow, it's going to take a long time just to restock the shelves, as they'd say, before we start really seeing gas prices tumble.
15: Right on. Roy O'Neill, great job as always, my man. Short week this week. We'll talk to you tomorrow.
16: Talk to you tomorrow. Thanks, guys.
15: Okay, buddy. There he goes.

0: Ladies and gentlemen, Rory O'Neill. So yeah, as he said, I saw that headline. I'm like, $2 a gallon. What would we do? But yeah, Rory said, don't hold your breath. Okay, we're back after this. The great Tony Bennett standing by. You're listening to the early morning edition of Kentuckiana's Morning News. I'm Scott Fitzgerald. John Shannon coming to you here in about 7 minutes time. Stick with us at News Radio 840 WHAS.
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4: Mostly sunny skies. It's going to be a hotter Tuesday with highs in the low 90s. Lows fall back into the mid 70s tonight. We're in the mid 90s tomorrow with storm chances Thursday. That's your WLKY forecast. I'm Matt Milosevic.
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0: Back. It is the 8th day of September. It is not Monday. It is Tuesday. I'm Scott Fitzgerald. This is the early morning edition. The great Tony Vannetti joins us now. Good morning, sir.
12: Good morning. Did you see how many people were in Nashville this past weekend? Louisville fans took over that town. And I was thinking about them yesterday as they were hungover driving home 3 hours.
0: That's exactly because not only did you have the football game, Tony, you had the volleyball game.
12: Oh, yeah.
0: And then the Louisville Bats were in Nashville. So there was this Louisville-Nashville connection.
12: Took over the town.
0: They did.
12: I mean, it was just packed. And great game. The ratings for that game are going to be huge. I can't wait to see those numbers for ABC. But obviously going down to literally the last second, there was no time on the clock as the ball sailed through the uprights.
0: Yeah, and you hang with a team that was pretty much just right on the precipice of going to the national championship game, and you hang with a quarterback like Trinidad Chambliss, that's saying something. And I thought Lincoln Keenholz, once he finally got over the jitters, my man was on point.
12: I didn't see a lot of spectacular teams this first weekend.
0: Oh, dude, it was painful.
12: There was a couple of teams that almost looked like there. But when you cobble teams together like that, that's what you're going to get in the first half of the season.
0: That's right. I remember, my wife was out of town. My daughter came over. We were watching the game Saturday. And I'm going, these early games are a hard watch. And
12: really are.
0: It was getting painful. In fact, we had dialed away a couple times, and fortunately, Louisville came around. Louisville and Ole Miss gave us some great games. Boise State was a good game, but those early games, they were hard.
12: The lead for college football is Lane Kiffin.
0: Oh my God!
12: And LSU.
0: Oh my God!
12: Yep.
0: And now people are finding, like, they're berailing the fans, like they're catching fans messing up on TikTok wherever they can. I mean, LSU is the villain.
12: Oh, there's no, and they love it.
0: Yes,
12: and they love it.
0: They do.
12: Yeah, I mean, they love it. And Dabo, the story of the downfall of Dabo, not transitioning to the new era. He needs to just retire or go somewhere else and get a restart.
0: That's it. That's it. You've got, and then don't forget, Texas Tech is right behind LSU for the second villain. People are hating on Texas Tech too.
12: So. I love it. Let's start it. We got so many. Going to do it all the next hour.
0: Right on, buddy. There he is, Tony Vannetti, ladies and gentlemen. We'll get you going. And then, of course, Dwight will join us from 8 until 10. It'll be Joe Elliott filling in for Leland Conway, 10 to noon. Clay and Buck, and then Terry Miners, Joe Lincoln, Paul Miles, and producer Rachel. We're back after this at News Radio 840 WHS. Cut your teeth in the smoky bars and live off the tips from a pickle jar till you find a cool
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14: As you make it out this morning, a few problems with disabled vehicles. Nothing really major. Just watch for one vehicle up on the Georgia Powers westbound near Bell's Lane in the West End. And then if you're coming westbound on I-64, just outside the Snyder Freeway, have a stalled vehicle there. Otherwise, traffic on 65 northbound starting to build at the Snyder Freeway ramps, and up around the Waterson Expressway. No problems right now on 64 and 71 into and out of your junction ramps. Our next report in 10 minutes. 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
15: I'm WLKY meteorologist Matt Milosevic with the Tuesday forecast. It's going to feature mostly sunny skies, just a few passing clouds, but it's going to be a hotter day today with highs up into the low 90s. Lows fall back only into the mid-70s tonight, and it's another hot one tomorrow. Mostly sunny, highs in the mid-90s for your Wednesday. We'll dodge scattered showers and storms Thursday, which cool our temperatures back into the mid-80s. That's your latest WLKY forecast. I'm Matt Milosevic.
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16: It's a couple minutes now after 6 o'clock. We are looking at clear skies, 70 degrees outside the studios here at 4th Street Live. Good morning, everyone. I'm John Shannon, News Radio 840, WHAS. Louisville Metro Police say a man is dead after being struck by two cars near Bashford Manor early Monday morning. The man was hit at the intersection of Bardstown Road and Goldsmith Lane just after 6 a.m., according to authorities. A preliminary investigation found the man was attempting to cross the southbound lanes of Bardstown Road while traffic had a green light. He was first hit by an SUV as he tried crossing the road in a crosswalk before another car struck him shortly after. The victim's identity has not been released while both drivers are cooperating with investigators. The extreme heat creating new problems for Louisville schools. The Teamsters Union says more than 100 Jefferson County bus drivers called out sick Friday because of high temperatures on buses without air conditioning. Union leaders say temperatures inside some buses topped 100 degrees and several drivers have reported heat-related illnesses. Officials say only about 35% of the district's buses are equipped with air conditioning. 6:03 at News Radio 840 WHAS. Registration is closing this week for Kentucky Transportation Cabinet's Paint the Plow program. Students at high schools across the Commonwealth have until this Friday to complete applications. Participants will be able to submit designs for a chance to then paint their artwork on a KYTC plow blade this winter. Additional details are posted at transportation.ky.gov. The White House will have a steel beam from the World Trade Center on display today. It arrives as the nation prepares to observe the 25th anniversary of the 9/11 terror attacks. The Tunnel to Towers Steel Across America tour is bringing the 16,000-pound beam to the Ellipse. President Donald Trump expected to deliver remarks as he welcomes first responders to the White House for the event. The 6 o'clock hour of Kentuckiana's Morning News Tuesday edition kicks off right now. Your next news update coming up at 6:30. I'm John Shannon, News Radio 840 WHAS.
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18: All right, we're gonna do it once more. And this time, no mistakes! 1, 2, 3, 4!

0: This is Jack Fox. It's time to get up, get out, and start the day with Tony Vannetti right now on 840 WHAS.
1: It seems like people are dragging a little bit today. It's not like a normal, it's not even Monday, but it certainly feels like that. I'm too old to pack in so much stuff in one weekend, Scott Fitzgerald. I am Tony Vannetti. Thank you, Jack Fox. Let's get the week on. We got a lot to get to, but I did way too much this weekend.
2: What'd you do?
1: Well, I laid some floor. Ooh. I got some stuff done around the house, cleaned out the garage, drank too many beers with my son because he was in town for 12 hours.
2: That sounds like that's what I did. I was talking to, I was able to open the house yesterday. Wife was out of town. And then my daughter came over. She hung out with the puppy. And then we went and had some dinner. And to your point, you know, I was sitting there last night and I've been watching, Black Rabbit.
1: Yeah.
2: And I wasn't going to open a beer last night or yesterday afternoon, actually, about 4:30 in the afternoon. I'm like, no, I've earned this one. The house is clean from top to bottom.
1: Yeah, I think a lot of people are the same story today, Dragon, but we'll get you going. Yep. That's why you listen to Kentuckiana's Morning News, fueled by Thornton's. All right, the WLKY forecast. It's nice right now, 68 degrees. The high is just 92 today. I'm glad I can say the high is just 92 today. Here are some stories we're going to cover for the next hour. College football, of course, really got going this weekend. We got the World Fest shenanigans. We'll talk about that and what's going forward, what's going to happen with that. Is it worse in Iran or Iran? Apparently it is. We'll talk about that prime plane that ran out of runway in Miami. Looks awful. Of course, it's bringing back some memories for us here in Louisville. Virginia mom winds up on child abuse registry for letting her son walk to a pond in her own neighborhood. We'll talk about that. The Clancy trial ends in a mistrial. We kind of knew that was coming. The Jefe, Bruce Campbell, has cancer, and we lost former UofL quarterback Marty Lowe. He passed away this weekend. He's our age, Scott. And he was a teacher and a coach and a great guy, and he will be missed for sure by his students and players that he coached. And Star Trek turns 60 today. That's the stories we'll cover in the next 60 minutes. Thanks for joining us this morning. Let's lock in the first marquee matchups of the weekend. Louisville and Ole Miss certainly was one of those games that people were talking about, and I'm interested to see the ratings on that game because obviously it went down to the last second as the ball was going through the uprights, and Ole Miss wins it on a field goal. It's just top to bottom was an entertaining game, but I thought Ole Miss and Louisville were pretty similar a lot of aspects of the game. And it was like, who's going to make the last mistake? And it was Louisville.
2: That's exactly right. And I think Coach Brohm, listening to him afterwards, very impressed by the play of his squad coming out. And really, I think that's what Louisville fans expected, Tony. I think they're going to get a shot at Villanova Friday night. It's an FCS opponent, so they can continue to work the Kings out. They'll win handily in this game, and it'll give fans a chance to come by. But I think to start off the season like that, you couldn't ask for more if you're a Louisville fan.
1: No. And the last mistake was the idiot play hitting their quarterback out of bounds, 3 yards out of bounds, to continue their drive.
2: Yep.
1: Was ridiculous.
2: And the fact that Lincoln Keenholz, once he settled in and once he got the jitters out of the way, and the coach acknowledged that there were some clock issues. He said they actually did better when they went into the huddle, because you can't think about it. You just have to react.
1: There's no doubt about it. So he'll be fine as the season goes forward. UK, of course, you can hear the games right here on News Radio 840 WHAS. They did what they were supposed to. They dominated Youngstown State. And look, all week long, keep it right here. We got the coaches show coming up with Will Stein here. Is that Thursday night? No, it's tonight.
2: Tonight.
1: News Radio 840 WHAS. Will Stein will talk for an hour. Alabama comes to town, and Commonwealth Stadium is going to be rocking.
2: Oh, yeah, it will.
1: Oh,
2: yeah,
1: boy.
2: Well, because they said, and it was funny because we talked about in the 5 o'clock hour that Kalen DeBoer, the Alabama head coach, already looking at C.J. Baxter. He's already got his attention. He went up against him when C.J. Baxter was at Washington. He knows what this guy's all about. So good start for all of our programs. And this will be a nice measuring stick for Kentucky.
1: Yep. We'll get to some more stories as this show gets along. But let's move on to the adult toddlers that keep adding to the fun of every event at Louisville. Thanks, kids. World Fest. I haven't been to that event in quite some time. I took the family down there a couple of years ago, and I'm not sure all our stomachs were ready for the variety of world food, mm-hmm. if you would. All great food. It was delicious and all that kind of stuff, but I haven't been down there in a while. But it was very successful again this weekend, except for a Saturday night. The usual fight broke out.
2: Yeah.
1: And it's the same, just dumb.
2: It's stupid. So that's the way to put it, Tony. It's dumb. Just stupid.
1: It's just dumb.
2: It doesn't have to happen. And that's what we were kind of talking about and looking for reaction from listeners. You know, the mayor's, he's trying to find parents when their kids are out of control. LMPD is doing all they can. And as Dwight Mitchell says numerous times, he says you can't legislate morality. So how do we get in and...
1: No. It's not morality. It is morality, but it's just common sense.
2: That's right.
1: It's just like, what are you doing, man? Come on. So, again, I don't care. I'm done. Most of Louisville is done. It's just like the shootings at the bus shop. We're done, man. Yeah. We're just bring back the paddy wagon and get a really large drunk tank and fill that darn thing. Because we don't care. Spend a night in jail. See if you want to start another fight with some other girl. And these are girls fighting. What is going on?
2: It's your point. And they have to start holding them accountable. And I think we're going in that direction, Tony. I think we're moving that way. It's just going to take us a while to get there to put everything in place.
1: I'm so sick of the, we need some community centers. A ping pong table. No. A foosball table will curb violence downtown. No. Come on, man. Let's go.
2: We need a community center called a detention center.
1: Event producer Joey Wagner from the J Group said part of the problem is parents, they walk in with their kids and then they cut them loose. I'm not so sure. I'm not. Yeah. See, everyone calls them kids. We're calling them juveniles because we're old people and we think a 20-year-old is a juvenile, right? That's an adult, bro. Once you hit 18, you are an adult, okay? It's every one of my nieces, nephews, and kids when they turned 18. I was going to, congratulations, you're an adult. You can now go in debt or go to jail.
2: That's
1: all right? Yeah. That's what's changed right now.
2: Mm-hmm.
1: All right? So I'm not so sure that is, and it probably is a certain aspect of that, of parents cutting their kids loose, but it seems like they're probably down there on their own. So they had 60 LMPD officers, not like they didn't do their job. So obviously they have to move the event because it's the Belvedere is going to go under construction, right? Mm-hmm. It's been there for the last couple of years. Well, a while time. I think 10, 15, 20 years it's been down in that location. But they're redoing it, so they'll find I find it interesting where they're going to go. So we'll talk about that and move forward again. The Venetti take, paddy wagon, large drunk tank, throw them in. See if they spend two days in there, see if they want to start a fight again.
2: You start holding people accountable, and it's no fun. And now you're taking them away from, you know, it's a few days, but you're taking them away from friends, social structures. I mean, you're getting locked up.
1: Yep. You know. Well, when we come back, we're going to talk about, could it get worse in the Middle East? I watched a video as the Taliban in Afghanistan was showing off to the press their estimated $7 billion in military gear and hardware and tanks and Humvees that they just took on our exit a couple of years ago. That was a complete disaster where we lost some Marines. A friend of mine used to be their CO, that group that got killed. And let me tell you, it's very personal for a lot of those guys. And they're showing off all their gear. They look like an American company and all that, right? They're in the American gear with the rifles and the helmets and the Humvees, but it's the Taliban. So it's ridiculous. And this mom, Virginia mom, she let her 5-year-old, they live in a gated community with their own security, and she let her 5-year-old walk to the end of the street to the pond there, and the security guard brought him back. She almost went to jail, and now she's on a child protection list for like 6 years. It's crazy. We'll talk about all that stuff. It's a busy Tuesday, high of 92 today. 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If you were outside watching college football this weekend and you were thinking, I need a ceiling fan right there, Allen Electric can do that. 636 help is the number. They won't leave you in the dark.
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7: Mostly sunny skies. It's going to be a hotter Tuesday with highs in the low 90s. Lows fall back in the mid-70s tonight. We're in the mid-90s tomorrow with storm chances Thursday. That's your WLKY forecast. I'm Matt Milosevic.
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0: Welcome back. Kentucky on his morning news. 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And by the way, Labor Day weekend, the most expensive a gallon of gas have been ever for this weekend. $4.15 on the average nationally. And that's terrible. That sucks. So hopefully that will change here as we get into the fall. But if you travel at all, like Louisville fans down to Nashville, you pay a little extra for gas as we move forward. So get that Refreshing Rewards app from Thornton's. All right, right when you think it couldn't get worse in the Middle East, it seems like it has. Iran's top negotiator has warned of a faster, heavier, and more painful response to U.S. attacks. They actually attacked a couple of our aircraft carriers. Is that right?
2: A couple of tankers. Sure. I know they got in. They've been taking some shots at our carriers and our ships that are over there. Yes, Tony, you're right.
0: Not a good deal. Right. All right. So the main speaker for Parliament from Iran said, "America must understand before it is too late that the rules of the game have changed." So we'll see as we move forward. This is the wheels on the bus go around and around as we continue with these guys. And over the weekend, they were the Taliban in Afghanistan was showing off all of their gear that they kept when Biden pulled everybody out of Afghanistan just on a, I guess, on a whim. Some Marines passed away or died with an explosion on the tarmac as they left all that hardware. $7 billion of tanks and Humvees, not tanks because they pretty much, but Humvees and all of the gear, the bulletproof vests, the helmet, the machine guns, all the ones, the tools that they use there, we use there, is now in the hands of these guys rolling around there. They look like American troops as they roll through. It's kind of scary. One of the Humvees has the Green Bay Packers thing still painted on the side as they roll around the streets.
2: Yeah.
0: In Afghanistan. It's crazy. No. All right, this Virginia mom, let's talk about her. She's got this five-year-old. If you see the video, she just looks like they're not hurting for money, to say the least. They're in a gated community in Virginia. Mm-hmm. And she let her five-year-old walk down the street about a half mile. That's not very far if you look down the street. To go to a pond to grab some feathers, or he was looking for something. I don't know, goose feathers.
2: Mm-hmm.
0: 5 years old. So they have a private security force in this neighborhood. And the security guard brought the kid back and was like, "Hey, man, you can't let your kid walk around." So they ended up writing her up. And now she is on a Child Protective Services list.
2: That's crazy.
0: For the next 6 years.
2: I mean, do we know if she was in a place where she could see her child? I mean, five is...
0: I'd be hard-pressed. I'm with you on that. I'm not letting five-year-old John or Maggie walk by themselves to the pond.
2: Right.
0: Mostly because at that age, John, in any body of water he jumped in, he would sink to the bottom.
2: That's true. I mean, that's scary. I just don't know if it warranted her being on a child protection list.
0: And I get it. You're in like a cul-de-sac private neighborhood and all that. But five seems a little young. Hey, to each his own. But apparently she kind of went back at the security guy, goes, okay, well, you know, it's not like it's against the law. And he was like, no, actually it is.
2: Right.
0: It's a little crazy.
2: I mean, I don't know why. Evidently something clicked with her because she just thinks she did no wrong here. Now, I don't know about the child abuse registry. I think here a simple warning is in play where the security guard says, here is your son. Don't do this again. Otherwise, yeah, we're going to have to take more action.
0: Big story from Friday was the Clancy trial. It's the mom that strangled her three kids, and there was 11 jurors on the same page and one that was not. Everybody knew this was going to go to a mistrial, so they'll have to go back to court to see how this finishes. So this will continue to be in the news for God knows how long. But there are no short of opinions on this subject, Scott.
2: Mm-hmm.
0: Everyone feels for postpartum. That's absolutely real. That's talked about it a lot. Mm-hmm. But also, you can't strangle your kids.
2: No.
0: And it's just a terrible, sad story. And we were talking about the husband, like what the husband, I'm not so sure I stay around.
2: Yeah. Well,
0: on the planet is what I'm saying. I'm not advocating for that. But if I'm just talking personally, my kids are dead. I'm not sure I make it through that.
2: No, and that's going to take a lot of therapy to undo, and eventually he makes it through it. I don't envy him.
0: Well, he's remarrying, got another kid on the way, so.
2: I understand.
0: Wow. But
2: there's going to be a lot of baggage there for a long time. And that's going to be a lot for that family to have to bring on, because they're going to have to take that on whether they want to or not.
0: I'm sure the therapist is saying, oh, he wants a redo, I guess.
2: Yeah, he does, but I don't know if it's as simple as that. That'd be something hard. Now, I can't speak for him because I don't walk in his shoes, but I can only say that family's going to have to take on his battles now as well. And I think they're probably aware of that. But
0: Let's move real quick before we get to the bottom of the hour news, and we'll be back in 3 minutes after that. Bruce Campbell revealed that his doctor has given him a prognosis of about 5 years to live or less following his cancer diagnosis. Of course, he is Jefe from Evil Dead. He's been playing that role for 30 years, longer than that, in the 80s, so maybe 40 years. They kind of rebooted that Evil Dead the last 10 years or so, but he was on Adam Carolla's show not too long ago and revealed that he's going to go down with this cancer, but he's going to live with it, not die from it. I'm not sure what that means. But Bruce Campbell.
2: Yeah.
0: I love him.
2: Right.
0: I love him. He's one of my favorite people of all time.
2: I think that's just his way of processing this. I kind of thought the same thing when I heard what he had to say and how I would react. And you just got to find a way to process it and get yourself through it.
0: And then lastly, I'm sorry, to connect the cancer is what from what we understand, allegedly, Marty Lowe, former U of L quarterback from the 1990s, he was a teacher in JCPS and a coach. You could see him if you drove past Seneca Park most any morning in the summer. He was coaching quarterbacks or any position in football, and he was a field hockey coach. He used to go against my wife. He coached Holy Spirit. My wife coached Holy Trinity, and those were the two best teams, and they went at it. They went at it pretty good. I remember Maggie in the goal. She had like 10 saves, and he I remember Marty was like, "You were like the Matrix, young lady. Good job. My gosh, I can't believe it." He was a great coach and a great guy, and rest in peace and thoughts and prayers to Marty Lowe and his family. I know his son played football at Trinity High School many years ago. All right, short break. We will come back. We're going to get some news here and back in 3.5 minutes and talk a little sports, too. College football is in and ready to go. I am Tony Vannetti. He is Scott Fitzgerald, and you're listening to News Radio 840 WHAS. 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
1: Good morning, everyone. Checking out the Snyder Freeway. A light traffic flow so far. If you're coming up on the Snyder eastbound, coming out of Valley Station up Dixie or the National Turnpike and I-65, no problems up through 64 and 71 and up to the East End Bridge. Traffic still looking good through Hikes Point on Taylor's Road, Breckenridge Lane, and Hikes Lane, and no problems right now coming in on Westport Road into the ramps there at the Waterson. Our next report in 10 minutes. I'm Bobby Ellis, News Radio 840 WHAS.
3: I'm WLKY meteorologist Matt Milosevic. It's going to be a dry, hot Tuesday. Highs in the low 90s. Lows only falling back in the middle 70s tonight. It's even hotter tomorrow with mostly sunny skies. Highs jump into the middle 90s. But we'll dodge scattered showers and storms on Thursday. That cools us back into the middle 80s. That's your latest WLKY forecast. I'm Matt Milosevic.
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4: At 6:33, clear sky, 71 degrees. Good morning, everyone. I'm John Shannon, News Radio 840 WHAS, with a look at your headlines. A man was killed over the weekend after being struck by two different vehicles while attempting to cross Bardstown Road. A wave of JCPS bus drivers called out of work ahead of the holiday weekend, citing dangerous, unair-conditioned conditions on their buses during recent record heat waves. Emergency crews executed a dramatic rope rescue over the weekend, pulling a logger from the ledge of a 200-foot cliff at Lake Cumberland after a logging accident. A man is in custody after allegedly trying to meet an underage girl in Somerset yesterday. The Pulaski County Sheriff's Office says 40-year-old Raquel Gomez Lopez is facing criminal counts, including attempted unlawful transaction with a minor. And officials at Miami International Airport are defending their safety of the runways following a deadly crash. Five people were killed and five were hurt Sunday when an Amazon cargo plane overshot the runway. More of Kentuckiana's Morning News, fueled by Thorntons with our very own Tony Vannetti right now. Your next news update at the top of the hour. I'm John Shannon, News Radio 840 WHAS.
0: All right. Thank you, John Shannon. It is a Tuesday, not a Monday, so it's a shorter week at least, but people around here already are dragging a little bit. Oh, boy.
5: It is hard to get back in the rhythm.
0: It really is.
5: Yeah, it is.
0: After fitting in this weekend. I feel for those U of L fans driving back yesterday and then getting home and going, ugh, got tomorrow.
5: Yes, because they all spent the night Saturday night, tooled it back tomorrow, maybe stayed down an extra day, but no. Mm-mm.
0: 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It is the 60th birthday of Star Trek, right? Mm-hmm. It is Star Trek, as Dwight calls it. He mixes up Star Wars and Star Trek.
6: Right? 6 decades ago, TV watchers were sent at warp speed to encounter new life and new civilizations.
7: Space, the final frontier.
6: Star Trek debuted. The very first episode to air treated audiences to what was then innovative special effects, coolly logical aliens, and a dashing captain dressing up what creator Gene Roddenberry confessed were morality plays set in space.
0: It was an amazing look at the

0: dovetailed it into the cargo plane, ran out of runway. It seems like if you watch the video, the left side of the wheels were not on the ground. So they think maybe the plane didn't know it was actually landing and it wasn't doing the reverse jets. I'm not a pilot, so I don't know.
1: Yeah.
0: But it's a pretty big plane. The
1: 767
0: is a big guy.
1: Yeah.
0: It runs, it went 9,000 feet too far?
1: Yep.
0: And it hit a couple of vans.
1: Yeah, it hit a van that was full of airport cleaning people. That's who, those five people that died.
0: Wow.
1: And so when we were talking with Rory about it, kind of similar to what you mentioned it earlier, what we had in Louisville, and Rory said, you know, that's an inner city airport, much like what we have here in Louisville.
0: Right.
1: And had they been going the other way, like with the UPS jet, it could have been a lot worse too.
0: Yeah, I think all of us Louisvillians are watching that this weekend and going, wow, it's bringing back memories.
1: Yep.
0: And we've all flown into Miami. I mean, if you've ever gone to vacation, a lot of times you get in there to Fort Lauderdale or Miami, that airport's used a lot. It's a biggie. Mm-hmm. So that story will continue to try to find out what happened there and why they ran out of runway and why the brakes didn't work or the jets didn't, you know, go in reverse. But they still have it shut down, which is causing some problems with delays with flights in and out of that airport.
1: They did recover the black boxes. I know that. That was a late development. And apparently they're going to have an NTSB briefing at 4 o'clock this afternoon.
0: Oh, yeah. No, there's no doubt about it. They're all down there trying to figure out what happened. That's a pretty big plane to be running off the rail. I mean, and all those cars. That poor van that was smashed underneath.
1: Yep.
0: Some people actually lived through that.
1: Yeah.
0: That's kind of crazy. Lastly, will people watch the new reboot of Harry Potter, you think?
1: My daughter hates it, and she loves Harry Potter.
0: See, that's what I thought people were going to do.
1: Yes, she loves it, because if Harry Potter's on, she's over at the house, she'll flip it on, even though she's seen it 30,000 times, but she said she wants nothing to do with the reboot.
0: I think it's the, how dare you, that thing.
1: Right,
0: like people like, how dare you reboot this?
1: Right.
0: With all new young actors, and it's not like they're varying from it. They're doing the Chamber of Secrets right out of the gate.
1: Mm-hmm.
0: The first one. So that's what I thought. And I need to ask my own kids the same question, man.
1: Yeah.
0: But HBO is doing this new reboot of Harry Potter, and they're doing it right down the line. So a new Harry Potter, Hermione, right?
1: Mm-hmm, mm-hmm.
0: So we'll see. I don't even want to taste it. I don't even want to watch it, right? I feel like I'm betraying the other Harry Potter deal.
1: That's what's going on, because it's a series too. It's not a movie, it's a series.
0: Correct.
1: And you can't recreate it. Once in a while, you'll get the movies that can recreate themselves. Maverick, I think they'll do it with Days of Thunder too. Axel Foley, they did that with Beverly Hills Cop. You got to be careful, because this was a big franchise and you just can't put that into a series. But then again, maybe they're banking on some new folks.
0: Well, if you want to sue HBO over the new Harry Potter, go with Isaacs and Isaacs. 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I'm kidding. If you've been hurt, he's the one to go to. 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
1: Mostly sunny skies. It's going to be a hotter Tuesday with highs in the low 90s. Lows fall back into the mid-70s tonight. We're in the mid-90s tomorrow with storm chances Thursday. That's your WLKY forecast. I'm Matt Milosevic.
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14: 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It's not good. It's not good at all. Scott Fitzgerald.
15: Yes,
14: let's
15: sir.
14: Talk a little sports, my friend.
15: Well, let's do that, Tony, because you were mentioning earlier, and I know that's going to be water cooler talk this morning, as people sort of groggy-eyed still from this weekend head back to work. Louisville has a quick turnaround.
14: Too many games!
15: Oh, it was, Tony, but it was a lot of fun. You only live once. You do it one time. You got to make it happen. Of course, we're talking about Sunday's heartbreaking loss to Ole Miss. The Cardinals led a second-half comeback with 32 points. But penalties and clock issues proved costly in the end. Head coach Jeff Brohm.
16: When we picked up the tempo, I think that helped. Believe it or not, when we went huddle, it seemed like we were up there for a while. It took forever to call it in the huddle. It took forever to break the huddle. Does he have to be more aware of the play clock? Yes. But, you know, we have to do some things to change the tempo up to help that as well.
15: Coach said basically, when we didn't do hurry up, we had too much time to think about it.
14: That's crazy. But I get it. Mm-hmm. I totally get it. When you don't think about it and you just go play.
15: Yep.
14: Especially it's like what Maverick said. Don't think. Just fly.
15: Well, and it's just, too, you know, you get in a rhythm and your instincts take over. And Lincoln Keenholz, he played at the Ohio State. I mean, he had some expert tutelage.
14: My he man answered the questions doing. I had about him. I mean, absolutely. I think he's going to be fine.
15: Yeah. 100%. Yeah. 100%. Now Louisville gets a chance to kind of fine tune everything. They're going to bring in FCS opponent Villanova on Friday night. They're 1-1. They lost to William & Mary before they beat Bucknell. Louisville will win this handily. It'll give them a chance to work out the bugs.
14: Yep. Yeah. And of course, Kentucky, they did what they were supposed to do. UK fans are way happy.
15: Yeah.
14: They were like, well, they scored enough points. That's what he does. Right. Mm-hmm. But they have Alabama coming to Commonwealth Stadium, second game of the year. I remember this is going to be like this the rest of the season. Their schedule is murderous.
15: It is going to be. And people know that. In fact, you know, Kenny Minchie had himself a great day. He accounted for 318 yards. But, you know, hey, don't sleep on Kentucky. And that's something Alabama defensive coordinator Kane Womack knows all about, because he was talking yesterday. He goes, they've got his attention.
17: They're creative in the way that they get the ball to their playmakers. A lot of formations and motions and shifts and things that are what we would call eye candy that they give people. And yet at the same time, they can keep the main thing by getting their playmakers the ball.
15: Right on. So, you know, don't sleep on Kentucky. A good start for both teams, and it'll be a good measuring stick. I think for Kentucky fans, Tony, it's just going to be, let me just see a good performance against an Alabama, and we'll be okay.
14: Watching the buzz from Louisville playing in Nashville, watching the thousands and thousands of people go into that stadium, and by far I thought it was way more U of L fans than Ole Miss fans. Mm-hmm. I was starting to think we need to move the Governor's Cup back to Labor Day weekend.
15: Of course.
14: And every third year play in Nashville. Go home and home, Nashville, home and home, Nashville. I think that would be, I mean, can you imagine if that game on Sunday night at 7:30 was the Governor's Cup in Nashville and it was just UK and U of L fans taking over Nashville?
15: Right. And not only that, you know, it would get ratings, because now that two programs, I mean, let's be honest, Will Stein is going to turn around Kentucky. And Jeff Brohm certainly has Louisville firing on all cylinders. They can build on that. The nation would tune into that game on a Sunday night.
14: Yeah, you gotta do this kind of stuff. Yep. If you're gonna pay your quarterback $5 million, you gotta start doing matchups like this.
15: All right,
14: that's sports with Scott Fitzgerald. As we go to break, and we'll come back before we get to the top of the hour and the news and plenty of it, including breaking news of Trinity High School has closed for the day. I think this is reaching back to those videos that were online from last week. We'll talk about it when we find out more here. Again, Trinity High School closed today unexpectedly. 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
1: Mostly sunny skies. It's going to be a hotter Tuesday with highs in the low 90s. Lows fall back into the mid-70s tonight. We're in the mid-90s tomorrow with storm chances Thursday. That's your WLKY forecast. I'm Matt Milosevic.
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14: More social media trouble for local high schools happened last week. Assumption went to a digital day. Trinity decided to go to school, but then today they decided not to. So Trinity High School is out. That is Kentucky's largest private high school in the state. They are out of school today because of some, quote, social media posts, as was last week. I don't know if it's the same or if it's a different social media post. We'll find out more a little bit later, but it takes a lot for them to call it off, and they did. So that is breaking news this morning. All right, we got a lot to get through next hour. Of course, World Fest shenanigans, if you would call it. The adult toddlers are at it again. Most of the weekend was fine, except for that Saturday night around 9:30 p.m., but that's enough for people to go, yeah, I'm not going to go next year. I hope they do go. They claim 100,000 people went down to World Fest. We'll see. The Prime plane ran out of runway in Miami. We got the Virginia mom. She winds up on a child abuse registry for letting her son walk to a pond. He's only five. It's about a half mile from her house. The Clancy trial ended in a mistrial. No surprise there. The jefe, Bruce Campbell, has announced he has cancer, and his doctor said you got about 5 years. So he said he is going to have a good time the next 5 years. He won't do the, he's not going to die from this. He's going to live from it, is his quote. Former U of L quarterback Marty Lowe passed away. He was a teacher at JCPS and a coach. He coached so many kids in this town because he did a lot of specializing quarterback coaching. Of course, he played for Howard Schnellenberger 30 something years ago at U of L. Star Trek turns 60 today. And of course, Iran, is it getting worse? It sounds like it. I didn't think so. I thought we were just stuck in this perpetual, you know, it's never going to end until we decide to leave. That's it. I mean, there's nothing we can say or do that Iran will follow any rules. It's mostly them, 99% them, and we react to it. All right, man, so let's get to some news. We'll be back in about 4 minutes. Scott Fitzgerald and myself will keep you going through the morning. And it's Tuesday, remember, not Monday. It's Tuesday on News Radio 840 WHAS.
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23: Traffic starting to build if you're coming out of Mount Washington. Bardstown Road, a little crowded ride coming up past Glen Marion up to the Snyder Freeway ramps as you head into Fern Creek. No problems yet on Preston Highway, the Snyder Freeway, all the way up through Fern Valley Road. Traffic on Dixie building through Waterson Expressway, still in good shape on 64 eastbound through Floyd County. Starting to see some minor delays there around US 150 as you head in towards New Albany. Our next report in 10 minutes. I'm Bobby Yellis, News Radio 840 WHAS.
1: I'm WLKY meteorologist Matt Milosevic with a Tuesday forecast. It's going to feature mostly sunny skies, just a few passing clouds, but it's going to be a hotter day today with highs up into the low 90s. Lows fall back only into the mid 70s tonight, and it's another hot one tomorrow. Mostly sunny, highs in the mid 90s for your Wednesday. We'll dodge scattered showers and storms Thursday, which cool our temperatures back into the mid 80s. That's your latest WLKY forecast. I'm Matt Milosevic.
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0: announced its campus will be shut down today after administrators became aware of a social media post that raised safety concerns.
1: WLKY reports that in a message sent to students, parents, and staff, Trinity officials say they immediately contacted law enforcement and worked with officers throughout Monday night to assess the situation. Students have been instructed to monitor their email for information about their classes and assignments. Trinity officials did not provide details about the social media post or specify what prompted the safety concern. The school said counselors will be available throughout the day for those who need support. Louisville Metro is facing a wrongful death lawsuit following the tragic death of Tyra Adams. Adams, who was a homeless person, was accidentally crushed by a city garbage truck's mechanical claw while sleeping in a downtown alley. Records confirmed terminated solid waste employees failed to telephone 911 or check the debris pile prior to operating the machinery in the area. 702 at News Radio 840 WHAS. A Kentucky official is looking to establish a public registry for repeat domestic violence offenders. Republican State Representative Kim Holloway introduced draft legislation to the Interim Judiciary Committee last week with the help of two domestic violence survivors. Today, we raise our hand, palm forward, and part fingers, as this is a very important day in the sci-fi world. Bree Tennis with more.
2: Today is Star Trek Day, honoring when the first show aired back in 1966. It was a breakthrough as it was a sci-fi show designed for adults. Kirk, Spock, and McCoy led the team. It made the actors household names, even though William Shatner couldn't pull off the Vulcan salute without glue. And for the record, no one ever said, "Beam me up, Scotty." Today, dress up. Consider it a Halloween pregame. Watch a show and learn a little Klingon. Jup. Look it up. I'm Bree Tennis.
1: 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The 7 o'clock hour of Kentuckiana's Morning News, fueled by Thornton, starts right now. Your next news update at the bottom of the hour. I'm John Shannon, News Radio 840 WHAS.
3: No one ever said, "Beam me up, Scotty." I think that news report is false. I that can't right? be true.
4: Somebody had to have said it.
3: I mean, once?
4: Not once.
3: Come on.
4: Yeah.
3: No, welcome back. Hour number two, Kentuckiana's Morning News. 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A gallon of gas was the most expensive it's ever been on Labor Day weekend, $4.15. That'll take a bite out of your wallet if you're traveling, a lot like those Louisville fans that went down to Nashville, and plenty of them, man. Boy, it was packed down there in Nashville. They took over the town. And that has become, you know, they call it Nash Vegas for a reason. That town is out of control. And this weekend, it's just a perfect setup with the river, Second Street, and walk over to the stadium. It's crazy. And now they're getting a new stadium.
4: Mm-hmm.
3: Unreal. All right, man. So welcome in. It's going to be a hot day again today, but it was really pleasant. My wife walked in. I can't remember. It was the weekend kind of ran into each other. But she said, "It's kind of chilly out there today." And I was like, "It can't be chilly." But it does feel nice out there now. Right now, it is 68 degrees. The high is just 92 today, and sun most of the day. So definitely get out and enjoy that. We got a lot to get through this hour. We've got World Fest, college football, Iran, the prime plane that ran out of runway. We've got the Virginia mom that's in trouble for letting her five-year-old walk too far to the pond. Clancy trial ended in a mistrial. Bruce Campbell, he is your jefe from Evil Dead. He has cancer, and we lost former U of L quarterback Marty Lowe. He was a coach and a teacher at JCPS. From what I understand, he died of cancer this past weekend, and we'll talk about that too. All right, the marquee matchup for college football was Louisville and Ole Miss. The ratings are going to be huge. They ended up losing as there is no time on the clock and the ball is sailing through the uprights. It was very disappointing. Louisville made some stupid mistakes down the line, including the roughing, hitting that quarterback 3 yards out of bounds. The drive was over. And they, of course, extended their drive, automatic first down. Kentucky took care of business, and they welcome Alabama on Saturday. And don't forget, you can hear the coaches show right here on News Radio 840 WHAS. Will Stein will talk for an hour about how the Youngstown State game went. And I'm sure They're going to talk about the Crimson Tide headed to the Commonwealth this Saturday. That, Scott, yes or no, is that the biggest matchup in 10 years for UK weekend?
5: I think it will be. I mean, they played a number of big games over the last 10 years. Agreed. But I think right now what that does, though, is that that really kind of sets the tone for Will Stein. It's a nice measuring stick, just like the Ole Miss game was a nice measuring stick for U of L. This will be a great way to see where these cats are at. And they're not short on talent, mind you. And we heard from Alabama's defensive coordinator last hour, and he has their attention. Kenny Minchie looks like he's going to be solid at quarterback for the Cats this year.
3: Oh, no doubt, no doubt. It's going to be a lot of fun on Saturday. Remember, you can hear the games right here on News Radio 840 WHAS. And over the weekend, of course, was World Fest. It's always a very popular event where the foods of the world come to one location in the Belvedere. It's the last year they'll have it at the Belvedere for a while because obviously they are remodeling that bad boy. The new designs are up online if you want to take a look at it at metro.org. Idiots are fighting again. Adult toddlers, as they continue to show the world, they have nothing going on except for being stupid on a Saturday night. About 9:30 is when it happened. Most of the weekend, it was a three-day event. Most of the weekend was fine except for that 9:30 on a Saturday night. World Fest officials said that the only entrance is on 5th and Main Street. So they narrow it to one. And Joey Wagner, that runs this event, said that parents need to stay with their kids after they get there or they'll be escorted out. I think that's, I'm not sure if that was the problem. If these are, and we call them kids, dude, but they're 20.
5: Right.
3: These aren't all juveniles.
5: Right. And it always is something downtown, which is a real shame because we've got something as great as the Big Four Bridge. That's fantastic. And they always gather down there. And then, you know, this is where I kind of don't blame people sometimes. I mean, it doesn't bother me going downtown because I love downtown Louisville. But people say it's not safe to go downtown, which is sad because we got so much going on down here.
3: And usually fights end up with some gunplay and all that. Yeah. At least that didn't happen. Oh,
5: right,
3: thank God.
5: Right.
3: But we need to bring back our paddy wagons, man. We need to bring back those big old paddy wagons. Fill them up. Don't just arrest a couple. Arrest them all.
5: Yeah.
3: And throw them in the drunk tank. Get a big old drunk tank. Put them in there for a day or two, and let's see if they're quick to fight. Or when they see blue lights, that they're like, okay, time to go.
5: Right. I mean, when they know there's accountability for their actions. And, you know, the bystanders sometimes can be part of the problem, too. I mean, if you're sitting around filming and encouraging these people to fight, which you see them all the time.
3: Oh, boy, there was so much video of that fight, dude.
5: That's what I'm saying. People break out their phones and they all want to have that video for the fight. And then the people involved are suddenly rock stars on the internet.
3: And they've all become Howard Cosell. They're doing play-by-play.
5: Yes, yes.
3: It's like, this is ridiculous.
5: Bringing everybody in, but then you got to have a place to put them. Then you got to process them. And then it's the paperwork, which I get. You know, the people that talk to about this are the LMPD officers who are on the front lines who have to deal with this because they're the ones that have to clean this thing up. You know, if we round them up, they're the ones that got to go, yeah, but then I got to do all the paperwork and I got to bring them down. But hey, at this point, if you're willing to do it, we're willing to have you do it. Let's get it done around these folks.
3: Well, the rest of Louisville's just tired of talking about it.
5: Exactly.
3: I mean, they've moved around. This group has moved around everywhere from Nulu to the Highlands. We talked about that enough. And then now they hit World Fest this weekend. Let's move to the big story from the last couple of minutes, which is Louisville's biggest Catholic high school, private high school in Kentucky, Trinity High School, is closed today for some social media posts. We'll get more details. Last week, it was the Cat in a Hat, weird Cat in a Hat deal. And you sent me that article from WLKY. It's a juvenile or it's a minor in Jessamine County that is now facing criminal charges. They are accusing him of creating these weird videos. Did you end up seeing any of them?
5: I watched a couple of them, and they are disturbing. I watched some of them out of the UK that happened as well. And this, of course, this young person arrested by the Nicholasville Police Department. And it's been in Jessamine County. They also say they're seeing it in Oldham County. And it's just a wave of social media threats. Now, I watched the video, and I was trying to get fully into it, but then I got distracted and had to do something else. But it sounds like this thing's not going to quit until they get a handle on this. And like you said, Tony, we don't know if this is what's involved at Trinity, but it's causing disruption for folks. They're just trying to go to school.
3: Yeah, and they must have It must be something serious because last week they had the option to call it off. Assumption went ahead and went digital that day.
5: Yeah.
3: But Trinity said, no, we're going to go ahead and go to school because it happened late on a Sunday last week. So this is the breaking news we have this hour. Again, Trinity High School called it off. Social media issue. We'll have more details as we move forward. And could it get worse in the Middle East? Apparently it is. It's going to be. The Parliament Speaker for Iran said Sunday that Americans must understand before it's too late that the rules of the game have changed. I'm not sure what that means, but...
5: Well, they did say that there were some reports. There's a couple of X feeds that I follow that kind of, they're unofficial, but I've been watching them and they've been pretty... Well, they've been in the neighborhood, some of the predictions they make and some of the stuff they're talking about. And they did say possibly the fall was when Iran could really ramp things up ahead of this, ahead of the midterm elections. I mean, Iran's got a plan here. And so far, everything's going according to script.
3: We talk about that we're just exhausted with these quote unquote juveniles. They're acting juvenile. Mm-hmm. I don't know if they're juvenile. Mm-hmm. But we're just done. We had the appetite for it. And this one is the same. First time they bombed, and I understand it was Israel and all the rest of it. But at this point, we have to have an exit plan and get out. And somebody has to talk the president into that. Say, we got to get out. Because this will play out like Groundhog Day every single day. And nobody wants to drop one more ounce or one more drop of American soldier blood in that sand.
5: No.
3: We just don't want it.
5: You read the story earlier, Tony, about, you know, the Taliban outfitted in all this U.S. gear because we had to willy-nilly get out of Afghanistan. Mm-hmm. We left so much behind because there was no easy way to get out of that. So President Biden said, fine, we'll just pack up and leave. Well, that, we can see now, didn't work out real well. And I don't know what the exit strategy is for Iran. I don't know if there is one. Yeah. And if you keep going tit for tat like this, it gets to a point of no return. Could it be on the precipice of something bigger? I don't know. We'll see.
3: Yep. Do what you got to do and let's get out of there. Yep. And then, of course, before we go to break, the gift that keeps on giving, which is Matt Bevin, the pictures of him in that county orange outfit and him rolling his eyes like a teenager at the judge, and the judge was not having it. Mm-hmm. I mean, I was like, they're going to keep him in jail, because I was like, he'll get out, whatever the bail is. I mean, he's a former governor. He's not. No, he's in jail.
5: Mm-hmm.
3: And he's going to be in there. She gave him 60 and said, if he's a good boy, he can get, you know, and get out in 30. But let me tell you, you live the lifestyle that you have of a Bevin and you do 30 days in jail. Boy, that'll wake you up.
5: It will.
3: Real quick.
5: And I don't know, you know, why. There's something to Matt Bevin that's not clicking. And now you look back on it and I don't think he's fazed by this at all. I don't think any of this, he just kind of will go with it. He's going to be defiant until he doesn't have to be anymore. And, you know, he's now divorced. The judge has given him a break and he passed that up. He passed up the second break she gave him. And you see it in his eyes. He just doesn't take it seriously.
3: He's a weird cat.
5: Yeah, he is.
3: And he's a tale of, man, you're going to what? You're going to run for office? No, man. No. Yeah. No, listen to your wife when your wife says no. Or a husband to the wife. You're not running for office. We're not doing this.
5: Right.
3: Okay?
5: We're not doing this. Right.
3: All right, folks. 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
8: Mostly sunny skies. It's going to be a hotter Tuesday with highs in the low 90s. Lows fall back into the mid-70s tonight. We're in the mid-90s tomorrow with storm chances Thursday. That's your WLKY forecast. I'm Matt Milosevic.
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3: The Will Stein Coaches Show is tomorrow night at 6 o'clock. He'll be talking about that UK win and then moving forward, Alabama coming to town. On Saturday night, Commonwealth Stadium. That is one of the biggest games they've had in a long time there. They've had some big matchups, but this one, boy, that town, this state will be going crazy. Listen to News Radio 840 WHAS. We have the games and all the shows connected to it, so definitely tune in. All right, here's some business news as we move forward on your Tuesday. Remember, it is Tuesday, and we're barreling towards the fourth quarter here in trying to get those numbers in. And remember, your boss, as you go to work, doesn't care it was a 3-day weekend. He's going to
5: wonder. No, he doesn't, because he's probably, he or she are probably coming back dragging as much as you are. I was
3: dragging this morning. I thought I'd be ready to go. Yeah. And this morning I was just, I've left my wallet at home.
5: Oh no.
3: It's on the nightstand. I was oh man, come on, dude. So it's that kind of morning, but here's some business news. If I asked you what percentage of U.S. businesses are owned by women, what would you say? What percentage is owned by women?
5: I'm going to go with 65%.
3: That's a lot. No, it's okay. It's. I thought this was number was pretty high, 40.6.
5: Okay, all right.
3: And I buy that. 40.6 U.S. businesses, and they employ 12.6 million people. Women-owned firms increased by 12% between 2022 and 25 to 15 million. Now, women-owned employer businesses comprised 23.7% of all employer firms in 2025, okay? And that's a big, big story. And if you go to Louisville Business First, they'll have the biggest women-owned businesses in Louisville. And I was surprised by some of the names. I was like, oh, I didn't know that it was owned by a woman. So definitely check that out. And, of course, when you're talking about home buying, that's the big – we talk about Edlund and Edlund get the 1% commission rate. But investor home buying in Louisville has hit a 12-year low. Remember, they passed some laws recently to sort of slow down some of those investment firms from gobbling up whole streets. You know, that was the big – talk the last couple of years of, you know, BlackRock and all these big companies, are they just going to be the landlord to America? So they passed some legislation that sort of slowed that down, and you're starting to see it now. Again, investor home buying down to a 12-year low in this last quarter. It fell by 19%.
5: Obviously, that's a good thing, though, because then we get more individual homeowners, correct?
3: But we would hope, but we need to get more home builders.
5: Yeah, exactly.
3: Start building regular homes, not McMansions, please.
5: Yes.
3: And if it wouldn't be a business report if we didn't talk about data centers. You know the biggest problem with data centers now is getting the funding, because they're building so many of them. You have $700 billion in... I'm sorry, $850 billion in data centers that will be built this year.
5: Okay.
3: A trillion. Yeah. I mean, that's close to $1 trillion, right? So now JP Morgan strategists estimate in 2026, the data center funding needs at nearly $700 billion for the funding gap. Mm. All right. So they think it's going to reach $1.4 trillion. And if you look at data centers compared to the other... You know, the highway system in the 50s, the railway system in the 19th century, right? All these huge programs, the space race, all that. Data centers line goes straight from zero to a trillion. It goes straight up like a rocket ship.
5: Well, what's concerning about that is things that go up just that fast could come down that fast.
3: Yeah.
5: That's the concerning part.
3: Yeah. And they cannot get funding fast enough to build these things. That's the problem. Right. It's not the, because there are issues with gear and the rest of that stuff, because you got to get the stuff that makes these data centers go. But now it's funding, getting people to lend you the money because they're ready to go. But that business is just, it's propping up the economy in so many different ways. And it's going to continue until it doesn't in the bubble.
5: Well, it's a double-edged sword too, because they said that, you know, and Bill Gates warned against this, the AI bubble boom. To what you're mentioning, Tony, and he said be wary of that, but it's the AI that's driving the data centers. So it'll be interesting to see how this plays out.
3: Yeah, and look, and I get it. There are people who are against data centers, and if it's in your neighborhood, I get it. Go do what you got to do. But there are 27 data centers in Louisville already, and one of the biggest ones is in the Highlands. You're living right next to one. You just don't know it until now. But the funding gap.
5: Yeah.
3: Power constraints and unprecedented capital requirements is the issue now for data centers, and they'll get it all figured out. Somebody will lend them money.
5: Well, so, yeah, see a need, fill a need. I mean, if somebody, there's investors out there, they'll say, hey, look, yeah, you can turn this around and profit for me. I'll give you the money.
3: Just don't borrow the money from the Chinese, okay? Because you don't want them to own that data center later, okay?
5: That's what we're finding out with vacuum cleaners.
3: Ooh, boy. All right, short break. We will come back. We got news, and then we'll be back in about 3.5-4 minutes, man. So keep it where you got it. 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
2: Traffic starting to pick up around Kentuckiana this morning. You have one accident now working. If you're heading over to the west side, we have a crash now working on 64 westbound, approaching 264, the Georgia Powers Expressway. Now, this is over on your right shoulder, but still use some caution there. Traffic on 65 northbound, starting to build at the Snyder Freeway. And again, at the Waterson and up past the fairgrounds. A little busy right now on the Snyder north and southbound around 64 and up through 71. I'm Bobby Yellis from the Total Traffic Center.
4: I'm WLKY meteorologist Matt Milosevic. It's going to be a dry, hot Tuesday. Highs in the low 90s. Lows only falling back into the middle 70s tonight. It's even hotter tomorrow with mostly sunny skies. Highs jump into the middle 90s. But we'll dodge scattered showers and storms on Thursday. That cools us back into the middle 80s. That's your latest WLKY forecast. I'm Matt Milosevic.
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6: It's 7:31, clear skies, 71 degrees outside the studios here at 4th Street Live. Good morning, everyone. I'm John Shannon, News Radio 840 WHAS, with a look at your headlines. Louisville Metro Police say a man is dead after being struck by two cars near Bashford Manor early morning Monday morning. The man was hit at the intersection of Bardstown Road and Goldsmith Lane just after 6 a.m., according to authorities. Following a moratorium in Mercer County, neighboring Bergen officials are moving to annex a proposed data center site, highlighting a growing Kentucky movement to restrict hyperscale data facilities. Oldham County is also setting strict new limits. A nationwide recall of fresh fruit due to possible E. coli contamination has been expanded, hitting major grocery chains across Kentucky right before the holiday weekend cookouts. Nepal is holding a national day of mourning today after devastating flash floods and landslides wiped out entire villages, killing at least 1,300 people with 5,000 still missing. And Russia launched a massive drone and missile strike on Kyiv overnight, killing two and injuring 10, abruptly ending a weekend pause in attacks just as U.S. envoys arrived in the city. More of Kentuckiana's morning news, fueled by Thornton's, with our own Tony Vannetti coming up right now. Your next news update at the top of the hour. I'm John Shannon, News Radio 840 WHAS.
3: Ah, big news. The last 45 minutes or so is Trinity High School. They're the largest private high school in the state. They are closed today. Some social media issues. Isn't it now pretty much that's the story on all of it, mostly? As they reached back last week, it was Assumption. They went to a digital day, but Trinity is closed today. We'll find out more. I got some calls in, some people at Trinity, and they'll probably have a press release here in just a little bit. All right. This cargo plane that went off the runway, it's a 767-300. It's one of the biggies. It's a cargo plane. It had about five or six people on board, and then it ran into it. So it landed and did not stop. It looks like the left landing gear didn't go all the way down, I guess. Because wow. The plane looks like it was tilted to the right, yeah. So the wheels aren't touching the ground. But now John Shannon from the news said he doesn't think that the landing gear actually went all the way down. Mm-hmm. It went to the end of the runway and then into basically a parking lot where cars are, where it slammed into a couple of vans. And one of the vans was carrying some...
5: It's a cleaning crew. Yeah, a cleaning crew, Tony. And they think the NTSB has recovered the black boxes. They're going to have a press conference today at 4 o'clock. So we should have a pretty good idea what happened.
3: You got one of those guys. I don't know if it's the pilot or co-pilot or one of the assistants or whatever. You see him climbing out of the window and diving out. And you forget how tall that window is. Yeah. It's a big plane. Yeah. So he jumps down and runs through the grass.
5: Mm-hmm.
3: I'm not. That's probably me.
5: Yeah.
3: If the plane is on fire to the right and underneath in the belly, I'm out of here.
5: Well, and of course, Tony, those images bring back stark reminders of what happened here in Louisville, obviously with the UPS MD-11.
3: Yeah.
5: You know, so folks immediately perked their ears up in these parts and just, you know, you hate to lose any life in something like this, but it sounds like it could have been much worse.
3: Yep. And of course, today is the 60th birthday of the debut of Star Trek on television. And unbelievably, Captain Kirk is still alive.
5: Isn't that crazy? When you think...
3: William Shatner's 95 years old.
5: And he's been married and divorced four times now? Yeah, four times.
3: I'm sure. He was sort of a... And he had a long, successful career after Star Trek.
5: Yeah.
3: And then brought it back in some movies in the 1980s. But what was the name of the TV show when he was a cop?
5: Was that T.J. Hooker?
3: T.J. Hooker.
5: I think. Yes, it was. It was T.J. Hooker.
3: Yeah, that was Heather Locklear was his partner.
5: Yes.
3: I'm like, when Heather Locklear would come on, I go, I'm pretty sure those police uniforms aren't supposed to fit like that. But okay.
5: Yes. I wonder if Rick Springfield was in that with him. I couldn't remember.
3: I don't know. But he just went to space with Blue Origin, I think. Him and four or five other people. And it kind of really blew him away when he actually... So Captain Kirk actually finally went into space.

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3: After their series at Nashville, are back home within the friendly confines of Louisville Slugger Field. 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
8: All right, folks. Heck of a three-day weekend. Everyone's dragging today, I think.
3: The problem is, Tony, it was so nice yesterday that everybody just enjoyed being able to, like, I opened the windows for the first time, I think, all summer in my house yesterday. It was hard to get back.
8: Yeah. Problem with me, though, is I've hit 57, and I now bite off more than I can chew for a weekend.
3: Yeah. I've done that. Yeah, I still do that. To your point.
8: Plus, I cannot. It's rough on me when John comes in town for, he's in town for 17 hours.
3: Yeah.
8: And the boy already had three beers in him when the plane landed. And I was just like, oh, okay, I guess we'll stop and get some beer. But it was a great college football weekend as we move forward. And traffic apparently is not good. I see a picture from Dwight's Jeep.
3: Oh, no.
8: It's not good. It's
3: No. Is he stuck in traffic?
8: Yeah.
3: Oh.
8: So we'll get him here. We'll get him here. So if he's out there in that, more people are. So we have traffic every 10 minutes. So lock it in. Yeah. The weather's going to be nice today. High 92. I know that doesn't sound like that's a dream, but it certainly is. A sun most of the day, some cloudiness coming in later this afternoon or evening. Right now, it's a nice 68 degrees. So roll your windows down and yell out your frustrations because you think it's Monday, but it's really Tuesday, and your boss is already calling you wondering where you are. So we'll get you where you're going to go, plus update you with the Virginia mom that winds up on a child abuse registry after letting her son walk to a pond. The son is 5 years old. Scott and I both are sort of,
3: I don't know if I'm letting my son walk down. I wonder what her thought process was there. I don't know if she could see. Even if you could see him, I don't think that was recommended.
8: Also, sadly, we lost Marty Lowe. He was a former U of L quarterback for Howard Schnellenberger. I played in what used to call the Ice Bowl, and the Ice Bowl was played Super Bowl Sunday out at Old Cardinal Stadium. And the one that I played in was Marty was the quarterback for one team, and Jeff Brohm was the quarterback of the other. And obviously, you couldn't touch the quarterbacks. It was a bunch of former U of L players and stuff, and like a couple media. And Marty didn't see me, so I came across the middle and I picked him off. So on the way home, I called my mom and I said, "Hey, Ma," I was like, "Hey, I was just in a football game and I picked off Marty Lowe." And this is the type of mother I have. She goes, "Oh, good for you. So did 8 other people last year."
3: I was like, sorry, my mom would ask me, "Who's Marty Lowe?"
8: Mom? And the fact that my mother knew how many times
3: that's
8: he
3: awesome.
8: Threw an interception, and I was like, "Oh, Mom, thanks. Thanks, right. Mom. See you later." Mm-hmm. He was a teacher. He was a coach. My wife and him went at it when he coached, field hockey, and my wife was coaching field hockey. He was a great coach, great guy. We talked a lot, Marty and I, about teaching, and his philosophies on trying to motivate kids. And he passed away here this mm-hmm. past weekend. So you'll see a lot of tributes online. Pretty good quarterback, too. He was the single-A Tennessee player of the year in football coming out his senior year. Schnellenberger got him. He started for a couple of years, so he's pretty good. And he will be missed, for sure. There's no doubt about it. He's got two kids, a son and a daughter. The son played at Trinity football and went to Holy Spirit. So we'll pray for him and his family as we move forward. The news of the World Fest shenanigans, if you would. We'll talk about that, college football, Iran, the prime plane that ran off the runway. We'll get to all these stories as we roll through your Tuesday on Kentucky Anna's Morning News, fueled by Thornton's. Hang out. In
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8: All right, folks, welcome back. News Radio 840 WHAS, Kentucky at this morning news, brought to you by Thornton's Refuel, or We Are Fueled by Thornton's. The Will Stein Show will be at 6 o'clock tomorrow. It'll be an hour-long talk with the coach at Kentucky. He is 1-0 in his opener at Kentucky. He beat Youngstown State, but guess what's next? Alabama. So he'll talk a lot about that as we move forward. The Tony and Dwight Show will come up here in the next couple of minutes, but some news we didn't get to was the Germany had some elections, and apparently the far right is winning and has won some. They don't have a majority, but they're winning some seats.
20: Germany's Chancellor Friedrich Merz says his country is facing a tectonic shift in party politics after rivals, the Alternative for Germany, or AfD, won almost 44% in regional elections, just short of a majority. The anti-migration Russia-friendly party's strong result is a major development for Germany, of course a key EU power and one of Ukraine's largest donors. Friction with Russia, though, continues. Of course, we've had Germany claiming a drone carrying explosives was found near a Ukrainian cargo plane at one of its airports last month. And since then, the two countries have traded closures of each other's consulates.
8: We'll see if that continues across Europe as conservative parties are winning. We talked about Sweden. They passed a federal law that says if you do not have a job currently and you're an immigrant, you are gone. That is now federal law. Okay, it's a little crazy to think about, but Germany going back to more conservative party, and like she said, immigration is at the forefront. Of course, this is a big week for everybody here in America. Excuse me, this week, Friday, it's the 25th anniversary of the terror attacks on New York and America here, 9/11 Remembrance. They are adding a moment of silence and Bell Toll. There are already six. This will be the seventh moment of silence during the ceremony in New York and Lower Manhattan. This will be to commemorate the service and sacrifice of those who have passed away since 9/11. We all know about the struggles and health issues that those first responders dealt with and still dealing with, because cleaning up that site was deadly.
3: Yeah, that's why the Tunnels to Towers program, Tony, that's out there is absolutely amazing. And they take, you know, folks who lose that. We just lost someone, I think, a couple weeks ago, and they pay off the mortgage for the family.
8: Oh, I know. I saw that.
3: So that's just a great organization.
8: Yeah, it is. So that will be all week long. And again, on Friday, you saw where Boston College and Rutgers changed their game to Friday. Mm-hmm. And then Rutgers is going to play with the 37 and the American flag colors on the numbers on Friday. Louisville will play on Friday. They play Villanova as they come to town. A little bit less fanfare than the Ole Miss and Nashville. And I feel for all those folks trying to get to work right now that did the 3-day weekend in Nashville. Oh. You know, it's like, who's driving home? Everybody's hungover and tired. Yeah. And it's just, you know, it's, and every time you're like, it's just 3 hours. But some reason, the drive from Nashville seems longer than it is.
3: It is. And you're probably, if you're in the passenger seat, you're scrolling through your phone going, look at these emails I got to do. I got staff meetings. You're like, I get it. You're all excited when you go down. We've all been there.
8: Can we please stop at Cracker Barrel?
3: Right.
8: Oh, I want some pumpkin spice pancakes and a coffee.
3: Oh, see, for me, it was the eggs and the hash brown casserole.
8: They got the grandma's platter or whatever.
3: Yeah.
8: Oh, it's ham, bacon, sausage, eggs, pancakes.
3: Yeah.
8: There's no possible way one person can eat all of it.
3: Well, if you went a little strong and a little way overboard, there's always the country fried steak and gravy. 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
22: As you roll out this morning through Floyd County, traffic's starting to slow down now. 64 eastbound coming off the Georgetown ramps in US 150. Coming in from the east end, traffic's starting to pick up now. 64 westbound in past Blankenbaker and again in past the Waterson Expressway ramps in Cannons Lane. Do have one accident working at Dixie Highway and Oak Park and also at 6th and St. Catherine. Our next report in 10 minutes. I'm Bobby Yellis, News Radio 840 WHAS.
23: I'm WOKY meteorologist Matt Milosevic with a Tuesday forecast. It's going to feature mostly sunny skies, just a few passing clouds, but it's going to be a hotter day today with highs up into the low 90s. Lows fall back only into the mid 70s tonight, and it's another hot one tomorrow. Mostly sunny, highs in the mid 90s for your Wednesday. We'll dodge scattered showers and storms Thursday, which cool our temperatures back into the mid 80s. That's your latest WOKY forecast. I'm Matt Milosevic.
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3: Fair skies and 71 degrees at 8:01. Good morning, everybody. I'm John Shannon, News Radio 840, WHAS. Former Kentucky Governor Matt Bevin spent the Labor Day weekend behind bars. Now we're learning more about the contempt of court case that led to his arrest. Paul Miles has the details.
24: And I will not allow you to taint the integrity of this court.
25: Family court judge Angela Johnson held Bevin in contempt for failing to turn over financial documents in his child support case. A warrant was issued for Bevin's arrest several months ago. And he was picked up Thursday night in Paris, Kentucky, following a tip from a 911 caller.
26: Yeah, he's working on a Hallmark movie set.
27: He's working on a Hallmark movie set?
26: Yeah, there's like a Hallmark movie filming today.
25: The judge sentenced the former governor to 60 days in the county jail, but said she would consider relief after about 30 days. I'm Paul Miles.
1: The extreme heat creating new problems for Louisville schools. The Teamsters Union says more than 100 Jefferson County bus drivers called out sick Friday because of high temperatures on buses without air conditioning. Union leaders say temperatures inside some of the buses topped 100 degrees and several drivers reported heat-related illnesses. Officials say only about 35% of the district's buses are equipped with AC. 8:02 at News Radio 840 WHAS. Registration is closing this week for the Kentucky Transportation Cabinet's Paint the Plow program. Students at high schools across the Commonwealth have until this Friday to complete applications. Participants will be able to submit designs for a chance to paint them on a KYTC plow blade this winter. Additional details are posted at transportation.ky.gov. OpenAI admits that some of its AI agents escaped from a testing environment and hijacked an obscure German wiki forum. Tammy Trujillo has details.
2: Reuters was first to report that the AI agents turned the wiki forum into a message board for other AI agents. OpenAI knew about the attack weeks ago. Now they're calling for a consistent standard for reporting similar incidents. I'm Tammy Trujillo.
1: The 8 o'clock hour of the Tony and Dwight Show starts right now. Your next news update coming up at the bottom of the hour. I'm John Shannon, News Radio 840 WHAS.
4: All right, we're going to do it once more. And this time, no mistakes. 1, 2, 3, 4.

0: This is Jack Fox. It's time to get up, get out, and start the day with Tony Vannetti right now on 840 WHAS.
1: It's one of those mornings.
2: I happen to be here too.
1: Yeah. I'm sorry. Was that the wrong piece of sound?
3: Look, man, if you're sending a message to corporate that you want to be the Tony Vannetti show, just go ahead and come right out and say it.
1: Thank you, Quint. All right, man. Welcome in. 8 o'clock on a Tuesday. Tuesday, not a Monday. And everybody was... You'd think everybody this morning would be coming in and going, boy, I'm just recharged and I got my 3-day weekend there. It was not that way when I was coming in today. People are kind of going, oh, boy, we're going to get this thing going, right? It's the Tony and Dwight Show. We are brought to you by the Kentucky Office of Highway Safety. Some wrecks out there, I assume, some traffic. Right now it's 68 degrees. Not bad. Just got to 69, so an uptick of 1 degree in the last hour. 92's the high today, lots of sunshine. So yeah,
3: anything that could go wrong this morning has.
1: Yeah, you were stuck in traffic. I left my wallet on the nightstand.
3: My computer has some kind of virus, so I tried for an hour to get it corrected. But I guess I'll just go down to IT. Oh, wait, we don't have an IT. Maybe we'll go down to our engineering department. Okay, never mind.
1: Another school this week is not having classes. Trinity High School is out today from some social media issues. We'll get more details as the morning goes along. Remember, last week, it was Monday, not Tuesday, that Assumption stayed home and did a digital day. Trinity is out completely today, and we'll find out again more details as we move forward. Of course, World Fest was in the news this weekend. Those shenanigans of those just rambunctious teenagers on a Saturday night.
3: Oh, boy, what'd they do now?
1: They got a lot of fighting going on at 9:30 on Saturday night. Now, World Fest was 3 days long. It was apparently a huge success. I did not make it down there, but they're saying numbers between 80 and 100,000 people visited the waterfront on this weekend. Lots of good food. That's what World Fest is about. It's about food from around the world. And then, of course, at 9:30 is the adult toddlers.
3: Yeah.
1: That they get after it again. Idiots fighting. I mean, that's what the title of the video should be. Idiots fighting again.
3: Should it just be every event should be from 3 p.m. till 5 p.m. moving forward?
1: It's just like, do it for 20 minutes, get it out of your system so we can haul you off and whatever. But my suggestion all morning has been paddy wagon. Get the paddy wagons need to make a comeback. And don't arrest two or three. Arrest 30. Just throw them all in the back of the paddy wagon and take them down to the drunk tank.
3: Where a judge can let them out in 3 minutes.
1: Well, if they stay the night in jail or two, maybe they'll slow down some of these events. But until they have some sort of repercussions, these fights and idiot videos you'll see online will continue. For the most part, the event, again, went off fine. They have one entrance there at the 5th and Main Streets. You know the entrance there at the Belvedere. And they had 60 LMPD and 30 private security officers. Kind of sad.
3: Wow.
1: It's kind of sad we need 90.
3: And it still goes south.
1: 90 people for security.
3: Think about that, though. 90 people for security and it still goes south.
1: Yeah.
3: How about that, man?
1: At some point, people in Beirut are going to go, you guys are dangerous.
3: I know.
1: We don't have 90 security at our events. It's like that in college football was this weekend. Louisville was Sunday night. Kentucky was Saturday. They got a big win. I'm sure your wife is happy, Dwight.
3: Okay. Listen, I'm not the sports ball guy. Everybody knows that.
1: Yeah.
3: Who did Kentucky play? I know that they won. But
1: Youngstown State.
3: Okay, but is Youngstown, are they ranked or
1: no?
3: No. Okay.
1: No, they're not on the same level as a Power Five like Kentucky. And the score reflected what it should have been.
3: And then Kentucky has Alabama next.
1: That's right.
3: Wow.
1: So you can listen to the Alabama Kentucky matchup this Saturday at Commonwealth Stadium on News Radio 840 WHAS. Will Stein, the coach of Kentucky, is 1-0, and he'll have his coach's show right here at 6 o'clock tomorrow. 1 hour of Will Stein talking about the Youngstown win, and of course, looking forward to Alabama. That will be a matchup that all the College Game Day guys will be talking about. And I watched College Game Day with my wife because her pretend boyfriend is Pat McAfee. She loves Pat McAfee. and Nick Saban's also a lot of fun. But it was good. It was a good. It was fun. I didn't realize how much I missed it until Saturday morning.
3: Do you think Nick Saban, whenever he does college football, does he call games or does he do the pregame?
1: No, he just does the studio.
3: Okay, it'd be great if he called games because he called an Alabama game. Well, you know what? I would have never done that. No.
1: But it was a lot of fun. They had the right away. So they had that Lainey Wilson sing, you know, the blonde girl on Yellowstone, the one that was singing in the bunkhouse.
3: Yes.
1: That girl is a country singer.
3: I guess, what's his face hires all country singers because Ryan Bingham's one.
1: Yeah.
3: The guy that plays, there's like four or five of them on the show are all country singers.
1: Yeah. Yeah. So she sang the opening song and then the Jets came over. Like right over the top, they're in Baton Rouge, which is crazy about sports, food, and alligators or crocs. Are they crocs or alligators? Know. I'm not sure. Scott Fitzgerald, are they crocodiles or alligators in Louisiana?
3: Scott Fitzgerald takes a bite of a Big Apple.
4: I know, right? No, I was trying to catch up on breakfast. I want to say they're gators are Florida, so crocodiles be Louisiana.
1: All right.
4: I think.
1: I'm with that, but the food looked good.
3: What do you call an alligator in a vest?
1: I don't know.
3: An investigator.
4: Oh, my God. So oh, welcome. My God.
3: That was free.
1: So good. But this weekend, everyone all week will be talking about Kentucky and Alabama. Louisville plays Friday night on 9/11 against Villanova here at Cardinal Stadium at home.
3: And they're ranked in the top 20 this year. Are they?
1: They were ranked 24th of Saturday, but they, you know, they played Ole Miss, which was ranked 9th, and they should have won the game. But stupid mistakes down the stretch prevented them.
3: Was it like a last second type deal?
1: As Ole Miss is kicking the ball and the ball is going through the uprights, there are 0.000 on the clock. It was painful. It was painful. All right, so we're talking about this cargo plane. Did you see that overshot the runway in Miami and just skidded into the parking lot?
3: I just saw a picture of it. I did not.
1: It's pretty crazy. Because that's a big 767, and I know you used to work on the ramp.
3: Yeah, and I used to work on 767s. They're incredible aircraft. Back in the 90s.
1: Well, you didn't work on them like a mechanic.
3: No, I worked on them.
1: On them, physically, like, in them.
3: In them, yeah.
1: Yeah.
3: I worked with 767s.
1: Thank you.
3: And back in the 90s, they were incredible airplanes then.
1: Right.
3: Because they had automation to them. They could take off and, I believe, land.
1: Oh, sure. Yeah.
3: And I think they gave us the specs. I think the 767 was initially designed for UPS.
1: Yeah. They're going to go back to those, buying more of those. But this thing skidded across the park, across the landing into the parking lot and hit a van load of cleaning people. There was five people in a van that were just transporting them to a different area of the airport, and they got smashed into. But I think some people survived that.
3: Oh, my gosh.
1: And the van is basically, Scott, you saw it. It was crushed.
4: Oh, yeah, it was, and it was the cleaning
1: crew. Oh, I'm sorry, you're still eating.
4: No, I didn't even look over. I'm good, fellas. I should be ready to talk. If you guys, I was trying to sneak in my breakfast. No, but no, you're right, Tony. It ran off the runway, and it crashed into a cargo van, and that had an aircraft cleaning crew on it.
1: Yeah.
4: Which was sad.
1: All right, and I have some more sad news for you.
4: Uh-oh.
3: My Tuesday's been horrible. I almost said my Monday. My Tuesday has been absolutely brutal on me. I've got zero computer. Go ahead and lay it on me. Is it JCPS? Because I'll go through the roof.
1: Hefe has cancer. Hefe.
3: The boss?
1: Bruce Campbell.
3: Oh, no.
1: Bruce Campbell, the star of Evil Dead for the last 30, 40 years. He rebooted that about 10 years ago in some movies and a TV series, I think, on Netflix.
3: Yeah, Ash versus Evil Dead. Brilliant,
1: yes.
3: Baby.
1: The doctor gave him a prognosis of about 5 years to live. He made this announcement on the Adam Carolla show. He described it. He goes, he is going to live with cancer, not die from it.
3: Yeah.
1: He says, once you go down a massive rabbit hole of cancer, the rabbit hole gets enormous, I bet.
3: Yeah, I can only imagine.
1: Yeah.
3: I think Norm MacDonald had it best, though. He got a cancer diagnosis, and he didn't tell anybody.
1: Yeah.
3: And why? Because he said he didn't want people to treat him differently.
1: Oh, there's no question people would treat him differently.
3: Yeah.
1: And that would be the only subject you talk about once you make the announcement.
3: Yeah, you become the disease.
1: Yeah, you become the disease.
3: I just wish there were... cure for cancer. You know, all of the steps we made with technology and medicine. They used to say the pharmaceutical companies didn't want cancer to be cured. And I thought, well, that's a conspiracy. I believe it now. I honestly believe it now.
1: With AI doing whatever they want to do, AI might just cure cancers, the most cancers for us. Like, these guys, why aren't they figuring this out? This is easy.
3: And then the pharmaceutical companies will smush it somehow.
1: Oh, yeah, but AI.
3: AI will...
1: They'll hunt down these.
3: Yes. AI will communicate with the CEO of Smart Blender. And next thing you know, he's gone. She's gone. Equal opportunity.
1: All right, we got to take a short break. We are brought to you by the Kentucky Office of Highway Safety. Please buckle up and put the phone down.
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0: Meteorologist Matt Milosevic with a Tuesday forecast is going to feature mostly sunny skies, just a few passing clouds, but it's going to be a hotter day today with highs up into the low 90s. Lows fall back only into the mid 70s tonight, and it's another hot one tomorrow. Mostly sunny, highs in the mid 90s for your Wednesday. We'll dodge scattered showers and storms Thursday, which cool our temperatures back into the mid 80s. That's your latest WLKY forecast. I'm Matt Milosevic.
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16: News Radio 840 WHAS. Going to be a hot one today, but nice. 92 degrees and sun most of the day. So if you're out and about enjoying your Tuesday, not Monday, watch out for the Indiana State Troopers as we talk about their job. If you're looking for a job, you guys are looking for it, officer.
17: We absolutely are.
16: Yeah. Let's talk about that right now, Dwight.
18: Yeah, we have Trooper Kerry Halls in with us. How you doing,
17: Trooper Halls?
18: Good to see you, man. Yeah, how about this $3 million cocaine bust over the weekend?
17: Yeah, that's a big haul. Yeah.
18: So how much is that? It's in the pounds, I'm guessing.
17: Several pounds, yeah. And I think there's some pictures out there on the internet that show it in duffel bags in the back of a semi-truck, so... That's a good stop.
18: You've had a long career. We've had a long career in uniforms,
17: right?
18: I mean, yeah. Have you ever had a job where you didn't have a uniform?
17: Pizza Hut. Pizza out of high school.
18: Technically, you
17: got to
18: wear the
17: that's
18: shirt.
17: That's true. I had a uniform. Silly hat.
18: Formerly Navy, police officer. What else?
17: Army National Guard.
18: Army National Guard. Yeah. You're 3/5 of the village people in uniforms. Let's talk about...
16: Quit acting like he's an old guy. What are you doing?
17: I am old, yeah. No, I'm the same birthday as Star Trek. I just found out on the way.
16: Oh, you're 60.
17: Yeah, I'm 60. I'm a few months older, so...
19: I'm the same birthday as Star Trek.
16: You guys are recruiting.
17: We are.
16: Tell me about that.
17: We're actually going to have two academies going on at the same time that start in January, four academies next year. So that's a big jump for us. Normally, maybe two academies in a year, but four academies in 2027. So two traditional academies, we call traditional. Anybody can sign up if they meet our requirements, and we can go over those in a second if we can, but also two lateral academies, which means somebody who's already a police officer who wants to shift over to our side and work for the state. It's a great career. But two traditional academies, and those will hopefully be big. So we're looking for people who would like to join our ranks.
18: Out of curiosity, what are the requirements? If it's not lateral, somebody wants to take on law enforcement with Indiana State Troopers.
17: Right. So that changed about a year ago. We changed our requirements back to the way they used to be. So now... you have to be, other than a U.S. citizen, you know, vision, those types of things that are kind of standard, you also have to have at least 60 credit hours or 2 years of college or 3 years of military. Oh. So if you don't have college and you don't have military, we can't talk to you just yet. We'd love to talk to you if you're in that process. But right now you have to have at least 2 years of college. You don't have to have a degree, just 60 credit hours. And, you know, a lot of people think, well, I need to have a degree in criminal justice or whatever. No, we don't care. Our main captain at our area, he was an accountant here in Louisville before he became a trooper. So my degree was mainly in economics, and then I switched over to criminal justice at one point. But we have all types of backgrounds on our department, and we like that. We like diversity, not just in education, but in backgrounds. We really love that. So we're looking for people who want to make a difference in the world, and this is a great department to do that on.
20: Why did you become a state trooper?
17: You know, I've always served, and I think I always just had that desire in my heart to help people. I was in the Navy, you know, for 6 years and went to school, but the whole time, even though I looked at economics, in the back of my mind, it's like, you know, this, I don't think this is going to be quite what I want to do. And I like to be out there helping people, and had a buddy that was taking criminal justice and looking at his classes like, yeah, I'm going back to that dream to be a trooper. So I remember being a young boy and having a friend that had an uncle that was a trooper, and his hat was laying there on the table one day, and, you know, putting that hat on, going, wow, wouldn't that be something? So
18: pretty impressive. Yeah. Hats. What's been the most rewarding part of your career with the Indiana State Troopers?
17: Right. You know, I really is, and it's not a cliche, it's just being able to help people. We meet people in all types of situations, sometimes at the lowest and the scariest parts of their lives, and we're there to help them. So
18: I can't
17: we
18: recall,
17: really do like to do
18: I
17: that.
18: I can't recall a lot, including what I had for breakfast, but I do recall you putting me in a hot car.
17: We did do
18: with
17: that.
18: With the windows up in August when it was about 100 degrees. Did you get in there with me? I can't
17: I was in the back seat.
18: Okay, you were in there with me. And I got to tell you, I forgot how long we went. We went the distance.
17: Yeah, we did.
18: But I got to tell you, it was so hot in there, and it was 100 degrees out, I think, when we got out. It felt freezing cold.
17: Yeah. Yeah. So, luckily, we had the ambulance standing by because we were playing it safe and taking it serious. It was very hot and quick, and that's, you know, that's one of those lessons, one of those safety things that we love to do.
18: Okay, one more time. How can people get more information about joining the Indiana State Troopers?
17: Anybody has any interest, again, former law enforcement or college, military, we'd love to talk to you. IndianaTrooper.com. Very Indian, easy to remember. IndianaTrooper.com. Tons of information there. They can also reach out to the Sellersburg Post right across the river. I'd be happy to talk to them. And that's another point, you know. Yes, we're here in Louisville, Kentucky, and your signal goes far south. I listen to you guys all the way up to Indianapolis often.
18: Wow, awesome. Yeah,
20: often. That's great.
17: And so this signal goes far south. Hey, Indiana's a great place to live. So don't think, well, he's only talking to the people in Indiana. There's a lot of great people here in Kentucky that we would love to talk to, and we're just a short drive across the bridge.
18: See, I just assumed to be an Indiana State Trooper, you'd have to live in Indiana.
17: Well, once you become a trooper, okay, you will you be too. A trooper. But, okay. You know, we have, you know, I go to Fort Knox, Fort Campbell often, meet a lot of great soldiers. I've got a few that are moving across right now that are joining our ranks. And, you know, when you look at the economy for Indiana, our pay, our cost of living.
18: Oh, yeah.
17: Just Indiana as a whole has so many different opportunities.
20: Taxes,
17: it's really a great
20: schools.
17: Place. Taxes, schools, exactly. it's a great place to. I listen to you guys. I hear the comments, so I appreciate it. We need some more Indiana football talk. I'll have to add that in there.
20: All right, last one. How much of the movie series Super Troopers is actually accurate?
17: You know what? I hate to admit this. I actually have not seen the movie.
20: Oh,
17: yet, so.
20: Man. What a great series.
18: I'll let you go see that movie, right? Meow.
20: Oh,
17: okay. Yeah, wow. I do know the memes. Yeah.
18: He is right, Trooper Kerry Halls, Indiana State Troopers. Always good to see you, Trooper Halls.
17: Great to be here. Thank you.
18: Yeah. 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
24: Good morning, everyone. If you're coming in through Floyd County, still seeing delays on 64 eastbound coming off the Georgetown ramp, 65 northbound slow at the Waterson Expressway. And as you come up through those orange barrels through Hospital Curve, watch for delays there. Also watch for a disabled vehicle on the Waterson Expressway eastbound at Taylorsville Road. And then we have another stalled vehicle, 64 westbound, just outside the Snyder Freeway. Our next report in 10 minutes. I'm Bobby Ellis, News Radio 840 WHAS.
0: I'm WLKY meteorologist Matt Milosevic. It's going to be a dry, hot Tuesday. Highs in the low 90s. Lows only falling back into the middle 70s tonight. It's even hotter tomorrow with mostly sunny skies. Highs jump into the middle 90s. But we'll dodge scattered showers and storms on Thursday. That cools us back into the middle 80s. That's your latest WLKY forecast. I'm Matt Milosevic.
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2: At 8:31, fair skies, 72 degrees in downtown Louisville. Good morning, everyone. I'm John Shannon, News Radio 840 WHAS, with a look at your headlines. The Kentucky Department for Public Health has confirmed the state's current measles outbreak has reached 35 cases, marking the most significant outbreak in the state since 1991. Louisville's 24th annual World Fest brought over 150,000 people to the Belvedere over the long weekend, but record heat and a Saturday night fight led to sweeping security changes. A second human case of West Nile virus has been confirmed in Jefferson County, signaling that infected mosquito populations are spreading to more neighborhoods. LMPD investigating a tragic weekend accident on the Greenbelt Highway in southwest Louisville that left two people dead after a motorcycle collided with an SUV. And a steel beam from the World Trade Center set to go on display today at the White House as the nation prepares to mark the 25th anniversary of the 9/11 terror attacks. The Tony and Dwight Show rolls on right now. Your next news update at the top of the hour. I'm John Shannon, News Radio 840 WHAS.
20: Welcome back. Thank you, John Shannon, from the news. It is Tuesday as we wrap up the Labor Day weekend and roll into, feel more fall at some point.
18: You just said that there's an El Nino last week. It's going to rob us of the fall. I hope you're wrong.
20: Yeah, they said drier and hotter for fall.
3: That's why you're getting the hurricanes in Hawaii right now.
20: Yes, correct.
3: Yep. It's here.
18: And Cabo, by the way, just got shellacked last week. A buddy of mine, Wes Sanders.
20: Yeah.
18: Rick Sanders.
20: Yeah,
18: son, it's down there. And man, the entire city was flooded.
20: Yeah, Pacific, they don't call them hurricanes. They're...
3: Well, you get typhoons way off. In the park. Yeah, way off, like over by Japan and whatnot over there. But you still call these hurricanes. Like Hurricane Lowell, I think, is this one. Yeah.
20: Got you.
18: Okay. You all need to be more Pacific. Okay? Listen to this. I love this, and I hope the United States of America adopts this. And it goes to Congress, and they take 40 years to pass it. A new Australian bill is set to require social media platforms to allow users to disable content recommendation algorithms. Here's a way. They're recommending a bill where people that use social media can get out of the algorithm. The proposed legislation's going to give them the option to switch posts to see posts from only accounts that they follow.
20: Yeah,
18: which it's how it used to be. And when I log on Facebook anymore, it is 95% all people with views 100% opposite of mine. I mean, radical left.
20: See, to me, I think they're gonna. They could have done this a long time ago, right?
18: Uh-huh.
20: But it's like the older IT guy and the younger IT guy in your office.
18: Yeah.
20: The older IT guy says, "Oh, you can't do that." And you're like, "Really? I can't do that?"
18: Sure.
20: And then the younger IT guy is in the back with his coffee and goes, "No, it's just done." So it's forever. They were like, "Oh, we can't do that," because the money comes in on those algorithms and those companies pay them to steal your information and to skew your brain into being a crazy person, right?
18: If it passes, users would receive notifications prompting them to choose between algorithms personalized for their news feed or content that the social media site wants them to see. Right now, it's set up with what they want you to see, and it's usually sensational or extremist content.
20: It's a pretty simple fix for online. Just unfollow. If you hate a person and hate whatever the posts are, you unfollow them. You never see them again never think about them again.
18: I block them.
20: Yeah.
18: I just block them because I don't want to see
20: you blocked.
18: Oh, well, that's probably a good move. My mom did the same thing.
20: On all social media platforms.
18: I said, "Mom, why did you block me?" And she said, "Well, I want to love you."
20: Oh.
18: And I said, "Okay, thanks, Mom."
20: Well, Darlene and I made that decision
18: together.
20: Okay,
18: that's enough, dude.
20: as a couple.
18: Stop. You're not a couple. Here's what I think is bizarre, though. Facebook gives us 100%, or 95%, everything on your feed is, at least for me, opposite of what your views are. Right?
20: Yeah.
18: That's how mine is.
20: Yeah, they show you the most, what you would think is the most annoying people on earth.
18: Without question. And I've never been to any other sites. Like, right. And it used to be like, radical left senators mm-hmm. and congressmen or women. And now it's just like some guy that lives in California. It's just like a regular Joe.
20: Yeah.
18: You know what I mean? So it's gotten ridiculous. But here's what I'm saying. Australia is going to get this new bill hopefully passed.

0: how much more attractive and younger she looks.
1: Yeah,
0: do better, Susan.
1: I'm pretty sure Sandy's skin doesn't sparkle like diamonds normally.
0: Oh, why is her teeth solid white? She's not Dave Moody. You're ripping off Dave Moody's bit.
2: And they're all blurry. I mean, it's like they blur out whatever wrinkles are there. Just be you. I mean, but I guess too soon.
1: Some of the news and notes from the weekend, the Clancy trial went to a mistrial. Everyone was good. Everyone figured that out. That was the way it was going to go. Former U of L quarterback Marty Lowe passed away. From what I've heard on social media, I don't know 1,000% it's true, but it was cancer. He was a teacher and a coach after he played at U of L. And a pretty darn good teacher and coach, so he will be missed. Star Trek turned 60 today. World Fest, obviously talking about that. Things are getting worse in Iran, if you would believe it. And Labor Day gas prices, $4.15 is the highest price for a gallon of gas on Labor Day ever.
0: And that never happens on a 3-day holiday weekend.
1: Yeah.
0: Gas prices never jump up every single time.
1: $4.15 is that's not good. Not good at all.
0: Not good, baby. I'll tell you what is good.
1: What?
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6: I'm WLKY meteorologist Matt Milosevic with a Tuesday forecast. It's going to feature mostly sunny skies, just a few passing clouds, but it's going to be a hotter day today with highs up into the low 90s. Lows fall back only into the mid 70s tonight, and it's another hot one tomorrow. Mostly sunny, highs in the mid 90s for your Wednesday. We'll dodge scattered showers and storms Thursday, which cool our temperatures back into the mid 80s. That's your latest WLKY forecast. I'm Matt Milosevic.
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30: Reminding Dwight that he graduated high school 40 years ago.
0: Thank you for that. That's very nice of you to do that.
30: And the big news today, Trinity High School is taking the day off. They canceled classes today because apparently a letter, social media letter. We'll have more details as the day goes along. And, of course, 9/11 festivities on Friday to remember the 25th anniversary of the terror attacks.
0: It seems like it was only yesterday, that over the weekend, my in-laws came over, hung out at the pool, and we were discussing how we work with people who weren't even alive when 9/11 came out.
30: Yeah.
0: The only difference is some of them don't even know what 9/11, well, they know what 9/11 is.
30: Was it a more significant event than Kennedy getting shot? I mean, it affected our lives more.
0: I think so.
30: It affected our lives more.
0: It was so horrific. And to watch it in real time, I said that it's our generation's Pearl Harbor.
30: Yeah, it was. Everyone knows where they were standing when they started to watch it and found out about it.
0: I could see it vividly right now.
30: Yeah.
0: I could see when the very first plane hit, and I hadn't seen a video of it or even a photograph on the news yet that morning. I worked with a guy, and I remember his head in his hands, his glasses off in his hands, in tears. I won't call his name.
30: Yeah.
0: And then I also remember going to the news department. I was selling advertising at the time. I was in a suit and these hard-soled dress shoes just hurt my feet so bad. I remember just standing there watching the television, and then I saw the first tower fall. Right then I thought, my God.
1: Yeah, we'll pull the Friday Boys. We'll pull the sound clip. It was actually Bob Zoccola was hosting, and Paul Rogers, you know, I talked to him about it before. He got so bad because Bob used to always interrupt him. And so Paul was doing his sportscast, and Bob was like, Paul, we got a break. And Paul just remembered, you know, God, again? And they were on the air when that happened. And to your all's point, I was over at the Archdiocese at the time, and that's on the landing pattern to Louisville International Airport. And my daughter was at the daycare down in Holy Family. And I remember talking to my wife going, do we go get my daughter? As planes were just coming down nonstop.
30: Yeah.
1: Out of the air.
30: No flights for 2 weeks.
1: Right.
30: Well, Everybody had to rent cars to get home.
0: It's funny because I remember exactly where I was at every single plane hitting. And I was in the kitchen at Clear Channel at the time, mm-hmm. at the old building. The big kitchen. And there was a television in there. And that's when they hit the Pentagon. And I remember thinking, if they hit the Pentagon, what's next? And I thought it was going to be Fort Knox, to tell you the truth.
30: It was like in slow motion. The whole day was like in slow motion. And seeing those fast movers, those jets fly over Boston and in New York and the bigger cities to where it was becoming a war zone. You're like, what is happening? It's crazy.
0: Mm-hmm. Absolutely ridiculous.
30: Yep.
0: Okay, stick around at the bottom of the hour next hour. It's the Zany Report with Mr. Bob Zany. Always hilarious. And after that, we're going to let you know how you can do some good for the neighborhood. A child that is restricted to a wheelchair and loves cars. You can be part of a great parade for his birthday.
30: Oh, cool.
0: I helped out with this last year. And let me tell you, it was really a lot of fun. And just to see the joy on his face made it all worthwhile.
30: Don't forget, tomorrow night, Will Stein, 6 p.m. He's the head coach at UK. They have a big matchup against Alabama. The coach's show is right here on News Radio 840 WHAS.
0: One more announcement, and then we'll get right to it. This weekend at the Louisville Comedy Spot, Jeff Janna, very funny guy, clean comic, hilarious. He's going to be there one show Friday and one show Saturday only. 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
3: WAMZ HD2 Louisville. Heading out the door this morning, still seeing some heavy traffic on Bardstown Road, northbound traffic, picking up around the Snyder Freeway and up through Fairground Road and up to Hurstburn Parkway. Traffic on 64 eastbound, a little crowded around 150 in Floyd County. No big problems on 71 southbound, coming in from LaGrange and Crestwood into the Snyder Freeway. And on the Waterson eastbound, starting to slow down now between about Brownsboro Road and up to the ramps there at I-71. Our next report in 10 minutes. I'm Bobby Yellis, News Radio 840 WHAS.
4: I'm WLKY meteorologist Matt Milosevic with a Tuesday forecast. It's going to feature mostly sunny skies, just a few passing clouds, but it's going to be a hotter day today with highs up into the low 90s. Lows fall back only into the mid-70s tonight, and it's another hot one tomorrow. Mostly sunny, highs in the mid-90s for your Wednesday. We'll dodge scattered showers and storms Thursday, which cool our temperatures back into the mid-80s. That's your latest WLKY forecast. I'm Matt Milosevic.
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1: Straight up 9 o'clock. Sunny skies, 74 degrees outside the studios here at 4th Street Live. Good morning, everybody. I'm John Shannon, News Radio 840, WHAS. Trinity High School announcing that its campus will be shut down today after administrators became aware of a social media post that raised safety concerns. WLKY reporting that in a message sent to students, parents, and staff, Trinity officials said they immediately contacted local law enforcement and worked with officers throughout Monday night to assess the situation. Students have been instructed to monitor their email for information about their classes and assignments. Trinity High School administrators have not said whether Tuesday's threat was related to the trending TikTok Cat in the Hat hoax. The school said counselors will be available throughout the day for those who need support. A Pleasure Ridge Park Road will finally enter the planning phase of a long-awaited improvement. Greenwood Road has had construction plans for the last quarter century, with the project coming after an initial proposal in 2001 and community discussions until 3 years ago. Councilman Jonathan Joseph says while social media posts advertised a 2029 target date, the solidified timeline still up in the air. The project is currently in a planning phase, marking out electrical work. 901 at News Radio 840 WHAS. It's that time of year. The Louisville Wing Week has officially returned. The annual celebration is a 7-day event that plays homage to the chicken wing. More than 24 different restaurants will be participating in the festivities, offering $8 to $10 deals from today through September 14th. Those interested can download the Wing Week app, where you can map out your week by trying new restaurants and sharing experiences with other Louisville wing lovers. Americans not happy with the education system these days. Rory O'Neill reports.
7: Satisfaction in a K-12 education in the U.S. is down to 32%, a record low in the 27-year history of the Gallup survey on the issue. Satisfaction averaged 44% since 1999, peaking at 53% in 2004. Schools received their highest marks for preparing students to adapt to new technologies, their lowest marks for developing skills in critical thinking or problem solving. I'm Rory O'Neill.
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8: All right, we're going to do it once more. And this time, no mistakes. 1, 2, 3, 4.

0: All right, folks, welcome in. Hour number four of Kentucky at his morning news. This is the Tony and Dwight Show with Gus driving the boat as we roll through our 9 o'clock hour. Good morning, fellas.
1: Gus drives the bus, has a better rhyme to it. But good morning, Gus Allen. How are you, man?
2: I'm good. How are you, gentlemen?
1: I've had a pretty horrible morning.
0: You're stuck in traffic. I forgot my wallet on the nightstand.
1: My computer has some kind of virus, and I can't get on any websites.
0: I'm not wearing my underwear.
1: Wait, what?
0: Oh. What?
1: Oh. Wait, what?
2: Oh.
1: What?
2: Oh. That's really a bad morning right there.
0: Whose underwear is this?
1: I've lost all kinds of stories that I pulled for this morning. It's been miserable.
0: Well, I mean,
2: When did you realize you had not put your wallet in? Are you what?
0: Pulling into the parking garage.
1: Oh.
2: Dwight, what'd you say you forgot?
0: Everything.
1: I didn't forget anything. Okay. My computer has some kind of virus, and every time I would get on Google Chrome, it sends me some kind of Yahoo site, and then, it finally just blocked me out from getting on the internet. And
0: Gus, it's state-of-the-art for 2015.
1: And then what? And
0: computer.
1: Then, no, this is a brand-new computer, if you remember. It's only a year old, and then if some of the news stories I pulled, now when I pull up my Word document, I put them, they're gone, so whatever. Horrible day. It's a Monday. This is Tuesday.
0: It's a Tuesday.
2: When you're forgetting something, do you feel like in your brain you're going, there's something that's not quite right?
1: Oh, you know what? I did forget something. I forgot my lunch.
0: Oh, boy.
1: I forgot my lunch. So now I'm going to be hangry all day,
0: on top of it. Can I leave early, Gus?
2: Yes.
0: Thank you.
2: Can I go with you?
1: Yes.
0: Yeah, you ride with me. Let's go.
1: And guess what? I'll go with you guys, too.
0: Well, let's drive to Kings Island and have fun today.
2: All right.
1: Well,
2: all right.
1: Spider-Man set another weekend record at the box office. It's become the second film in just this decade to top the box office for six straight weeks.
0: Avengers Endgame is the original
1: number one.
3: Avengers Endgame is the original one.
1: Sony superhero movie has ruled over cinemas so dominant. The last one to do this was actually 2022's Avatar Way of the Water.
0: Has anybody seen it? Gus, did you go see Spider-Man?
2: No. No, I didn't.
0: What the? Why is this movie? I don't get it.
1: Every other movie, Spider-Man, right? I mean, it comes out every other...
0: They rebooted it three times.
1: That's my point. Isn't there a Spider-Man every blanking summer?
0: There's three different Spider-Men.
4: And then there was even one where the universes of three collided and all three different Spider-Men were in the same movie.
0: How has this generation not done Spider-Girl?
1: Ooh, that'd be hot.
2: Oh, you just gave him an idea.
0: Right.
1: That would be hot.
0: Huh?
1: Is there a spider girl for real?
0: Aren't most...
1: I don't have internet.
0: Aren't most spiders female? They lay eggs, right?
1: Black widows.
0: Well,
1: how could all spiders be female?
0: Because they lay eggs. They all lay eggs.
1: Well, how do they get pregnant to lay the eggs?
0: They don't get pregnant. They just lay eggs.
1: I'm calling BS on this. Hang on. Are all spiders female?
5: No, not all spiders are female. They have both male and female individuals. Females often stay near their webs, while males wander around looking for mates.
0: Yeah.
1: Oh, yeah, okay, so they leave her at home and go looking
0: like
1: for
0: humans.
1: More mates.
0: It's just like humans.
1: Yeah, the Dwight
2: like
1: spider.
2: Bar hopping the bar hoppers.
1: Okay, now that you're pregnant, Mrs. Spider, I'm going to go out and look for more spider ladies to make pregnant. All right, so Spider-Man topped the top five at $18 million. So far... It's grossed $2.4 billion with a B.
0: Unbelievable.
1: That's incredible.
0: It really is.
1: Coming in number two is Odyssey at $13 million.
0: Great movie. Can't wait to see it again.
1: I heard my sister-in-law, Kathy, over the weekend talking to my wife going, did you see Odyssey? It was required reading when we were in high school.
0: Most high schools, it's required reading, yes. It's a good movie. It's really good. It doesn't feel like 2 hours and 45 minutes.
4: It's not as good as the book, but it's a good 2 hours and 45
0: The theme, I'm speaking to Gus. Gus, because I'm speaking to a brick wall over there. He's never going to go see it.
1: No, of course. I might look at it if it comes on TBS.
0: But Gus, it's a go-to-the-movie theater movie. Like, it'll be a better experience in a theater than it'll be at home.
3: It's more enriching, Gus, when you go and you have the Dolby Digital sound.
0: Mock, if you will.
1: Coming in at number three over the weekend is Coyote versus Acme. I like the concept, but it's not cartoon, or is it?
0: No, it's
2: this
0: no,
2: I
0: it's
2: could
0: both.
2: Go see.
0: Yeah.
2: Is it a little bit of both?
0: Yeah.
2: Does it look like the old coyote thing?
0: Yeah.
1: So it's okay. Roger Rabbit, basically?
0: No, but with 2026. Okay.
1: Well,
0: technology.
1: That turd of a movie came in at 11.3.
0: You haven't seen it. How can you call it a... Come on. It's a funny concept.
1: Oh, yeah.
0: That the coyote gets to sue Acme because none of the stuff he buys from it works properly.
2: See, I think personally, because I'm a big fan of the coyote stuff.
0: Yeah.
2: I'm in on this.
1: Are you
2: I like
1: serious?
2: Me too.
1: Me too.
2: Yeah, because it's updated to modern day. He gets to sue them because all the Acme stuff never worked.
0: Yeah.
2: But you know, that's the way we do it in the world now.
0: The lawyer should have been the rooster. I see.
1: Yeah, the Foghorn Leghorn.
0: I see, son, you've got yourself a case.
2: I believe we got something on him
0: over
2: there.
0: Sure do.
1: Okay, I would like that.
0: Yeah.
1: Foghorn Leghorn represent.
0: And Tweety Bird's cute. Come on.
1: Remember when there's a certain Bugs Bunny cartoon episode, whatever it is, where the Tweety Bird drinks some kind of potion and becomes a gigantic monster Tweety Bird. You remember that one?
2: Yes.
0: Yeah.
1: It was like freaky. It was like a scary...
2: Sylvester's like...
0: And isn't the skunk like a hound? He's like he's always hitting on girls.
2: Yeah,
0: the skunk.
2: He's a womanizer.
0: And he thinks the cat is a skunk.
1: Pepe Le Pew.
0: Yeah, Pepe Le Pew. That's it.
1: Boy, talk about... cartoons that we banned in 2026.
2: I was going to say, could they play? They got guns in there, people exploding.
1: They got a mouse named
2: there's some Speedy
1: Gonzalez.
0: Speedy Gonzalez. There's a judge in Texas. Her name is Speedy Gonzalez.
1: Does she shoot off guns and go,
0: She's got a flat top and a rainbow flag in her.
1: I bet she's one hell of a bowler.
0: Yeah.
1: By Any Means comes in at number 4 with 7.4 million.
0: What comes in?
1: By
0: Any Means. Mm.
1: And then rounding out the top 5 as Sputnik's Goes Black is Insidious Out of the Further, 6.5.
0: Ooh,
1: million.
0: That looks good.
1: Nikki Glaser's opening up about attending the big Travis Kelce, Taylor Swift wedding.
0: Yeah, the event of the century.
1: I just get embarrassed. Whenever you say stuff like that, it... Mm. It's embarrassing for me just being in the same room.
0: I'm just not closed off and hidden from the world like you are.
1: She talks about the ultra private Madison Square Garden wedding. It was during her Caesar's Palace residency, her comedy show. There's only so much she could say because she said that there was an ironclad NDA non-disclosure.
0: Yeah, you can't
1: agreement.
0: Talk about it. Yeah,
1: she said even just doing this, I might have a red dot from a sniper appear on my forehead. But and Nikki Glaser is hilarious.
0: Yeah, she's funny.
1: She's hilarious. But she said that it was one of the greatest days of her life. It was 12 hours without her phone, so I guess you couldn't have any phones in there.
0: That's part of why everyone really enjoyed it.
2: Oh, that's
0: because they took
2: wonderful.
0: Everyone's phone and said, "You won't no phones," and everyone had a great time talking to each other.
2: I would like that. I could go for that. I'm all in. Can we have an event like that?
0: I think
2: if we had an event, there'd be people pay big money. Oh, I'm sorry, your
0: restaurants
2: are in a big thing.
0: Yeah, restaurants.
1: No, you're
0: are
1: right. Put it in a locked bag, like a money. Like remember the old deposit bags? You had to clean your drawer out and go.
0: Why are we dismissing the fact that she now has to change her entire bit? Like her entire music career has been, I can't find a boy.
1: Not necessarily.
0: And now she's found a boy.
1: Not necessarily. I mean, country artists sing about her leaving all the time, and they were married. George Jones.
0: Yeah, probably. But she's going to get all happy, and he's look.
1: It might kill her career, but she's a billionaire, so what?
0: No, I mean, well.
1: How old is she?
0: This is America. We tend to tear down our heroes, and that's what we'll do with her. No different than her.
1: How
0: anybody
1: old is
0: else.
1: Taylor Swift?
0: 30, probably 32.
1: 36. You're some fan you are.
0: I'm not a huge fan.
1: You're not a huge fan.
0: You're
1: wearing a Taylor Swift shirt right as we speak.
0: I am not a Swiftie.
1: Why are you shaking your head at me? Gus, is he or is he not wearing a Taylor Swift shirt?
2: He's very fangirlish.
1: See, okay,
2: got
1: there
2: your
1: you
2: Taylor
1: go.
2: Taylor Swift shirt on.
1: She also said that
2: you don't have your Taylor Swift underwear on, right? You forgot.
1: Well, don't ask him that. He'll show us. Stop it.
0: Maybe that's the underwear I'm wearing.
1: Glaser, Nikki Glaser, went on to say in her act that it was the purest love I've ever witnessed.
0: Aw. He talked about it for the first time on his podcast with his brother. He did say it was the best day of his life.
1: Oh, God.
0: If he has a horrible year, it's going to make Mickey from Rocky right, seem right. What does Mickey always say?
6: Women weaken legs.
0: Yep, there it is.
6: Women weaken legs.
0: Thank you, Rock.
1: Thank you, Mickey from Rocky.
0: Mickey from Rocky.
1: But if she does, if it does run her career, big deal. She's 36 years old. She has over $1 billion. If I were a 36-year-old and had all my life ahead of me, and I just got married, I had $1 billion in the bank, wouldn't you just quit and just...
0: Well, that's why you're not a billionaire. Because your mindset... That stupid haircut and those bad glasses.
1: Let's just start.
0: Is it going to grow back? I thought it would grow back. It's not growing back.
1: I swear, when I was just walking down the hallway, I caught my look in the reflection of one of these, I think the Keith Richards picture.
0: Yeah, you looked like you'd crawled out of a dumpster.
1: No, I was getting ready to say, I think it's coming back now.
0: Not even close.
1: What are you talking about?
0: It's still short. It's not growing back. It's growing. Maybe it won't grow back.
1: Shut your face, man.
0: Maybe that's a thing. We don't know.
1: Okay, then I'll get a wig.
0: What are you, Dolly Parton now?
1: Well, she's...
2: Somebody's got to replace her.
1: Yeah, somebody might as well be me. And you know what? I might go with a Dolly wig.
0: Are you going to go as Dolly for Halloween?
1: I might go as a crossbreed between Buddy Holly and Dolly and be Buddy Dolly.
0: Oh, boy.
1: What? You know what I thought about the weekend, too?
0: I can't imagine what you thought about over the weekend,
1: okay.
0: Dwight.
1: Maybe I just start writing these down and go, here's my thoughts over the weekend.
0: No, destroy that. Light it on fire.
1: So what if we got a bunch of little people, you know, small little people? Mm-hmm. And they were a tribute band to the Nitty Gritty Dirt Band. They could be the Itty Bitty Nitty Gritty.
0: I think, haven't we hit our maximum for tribute bands?
1: No, we could need the Itty Bitty Nitty Gritty.
0: Just wanted to do that joke.
1: It's not a joke. It's a real
0: thing. I don't even know what the gritty band. What are you talking about?
1: Nitty Gritty Dirt Band?
0: I don't know what that is.
1: Okay. 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
0: All right, time to play Reeling in Years. I don't want to remind Gus, but 5-0 last week.
2: I don't want to remind you, but I'm going to say it right in your face. Thanks.
0: Yeah, appreciate so that. Let's keep that win streak going today. Gus will play songs that charted today. We guess the year.
2: All right, here we go. First one.
19: Stuck on you.
0: Oh.
19: Bit of food down deep in my soul.
0: Is this solo?
2: Yes.
0: It's not.
1: Is it the one where the blind lady's like rubbing all over his face?
0: Blind lady?
1: Huh? Yeah, there's a blind lady. She rubs all over his face, and then she makes this god awful like clay bust.
0: Oh, I don't think so. I know what
2: it
0: you're talking
2: like
0: about.
2: Ghost, the movie or something.
1: No, have you remember? There's a video, and she's like rubbing his face, and then then she starts doing the clay in it,
0: like claymation.
1: No, she makes like a bust of him, and it doesn't look anything like him. And
0: I think you might have been on LSD. At this
1: no, time. I'm not. So. Okay, hang on.
2: Well, no, Lionel Richie, by the way, stuck on you.
0: Stuck on you.
2: Is Lionel back to health?
0: Is this 80?
2: He was having some struggles, wasn't he?
0: Oh, I thought he was dehydrated on that TV show, the America's Got Talent.
1: Wouldn't this be a great...
2: He is, but I think he like was in the hospital just like last week or something.
0: He's getting up there, man.
1: Wouldn't this been a great commercial for a feminine... Never mind.
0: Did you see William Shatner this weekend celebrating the Star Trek 60th birthday?
1: He's like 100, right?
0: He's 95.
1: Wow.
0: And he looked great.
2: Huh.
0: I mean, for 95.
2: Yeah, he still gets around.
0: Yeah.
2: Somebody say he lives in Kentucky?
0: He has for 50 years.
1: Well, he's got a place
0: Where?
1: Here.
0: He's I can't remember where, but it's not far from Louisville.
1: I think it's Shively.
0: It's not Shively.
1: I think Shatner's place is right in between the old Seagram's Distillery and Mother's Cookies.
0: He went into the restaurant I was working at 50 years ago, whatever it was, and he asked for a spoon, not a fork, and the waiter said, "Damn it, Jim, I'm a waiter, not a god." William Shatner. William Shatner did not like the joke.
1: Shatner has two homes. He has a home in Los Angeles.
0: Los Angeles.
1: And he also owns and operates a horse farm. I know that.
0: Yeah.
1: Because at State Fair, he's always here for the...
0: Supposed to be a great guy.
1: For the horses.
0: Mm-hmm. All right, go to number two.
2: All right, number four. So now reeling in the years since we got off the subject.
1: It's 1984.
0: 83. 83. 3 or 84? It's 83. 83. Something's good. I think it's 83. Because I remember we were in high school. Like, everything was Ghostbusters.
1: It's 84.
0: It might be 84.
1: I think it's 84.
2: Didn't they remake this with female cast or something?
1: Yes, it was awful. Tony went to go see it.
0: Yes.
1: I knew better.
0: And I was with my son, and I was like, okay, are you ready to go? Like 30 minutes in, he goes, no, man, we're sticking this out.
1: I called that one, that movie would, I called it, that would suck, and then also called the latest Ghostbusters movie with had Bill Murray and all them. I said, watch. They won't be in any of the movie in the very end.
0: Oh, you nailed it.
1: I said, there'll be a cameo to show them for like 2 minutes.
0: The last 2 minutes of the movie they're in.
1: He went to go see it. I said, was I right? He goes, you're absolutely right.
0: Yep.
1: And what a rip-off that is, man.
0: Not good.
2: Yep. I didn't go see it either. I refused to. I'm like, I'll stick with the original. That's what I liked.
1: I like 84.
2: All right. Okay.
0: And by the way, the making of that movie is hilarious. They didn't know Bill Murray was going to be in the film until the first day of shooting when he showed up.
1: Well, he doesn't have a manager. He's got a 1-800 number, and you leave a message on it. Might or not.
0: Sounds like somebody we work with. Never.
1: She bopped.
0: Okay, 83. I think this is 83 or 84. It's 83 or 84, bro.
1: Is this She Bop?
2: It is She Bop. Cyndi Lauper.
0: That's a naughty song.
1: I know.
2: Is it?
1: Yeah. Oh. I bopped this morning.
0: You're getting it now?
2: Yeah, I am.
1: I bopped this morning in the shower.
2: 40 years later, it just hit me. Oh.
0: I didn't know. Hey, I didn't know Little Red Corvette was not about a Corvette.
1: What?
0: I didn't till about 5 years ago.
2: Well, I had a friend of mine the other day. He said, you know, years later, now that I listen to the words of these songs.
0: Yeah, I know.
2: They're kind of bad. He's like listening to Maneater by Holland Oates. Right. He goes, man, that's a bad song.
1: I was getting raised with Conway Twitty this morning, lying here with Linda on my mind. Gosh, brutal song.
0: I got the last words of George Jones coming up, too, after this break.
2: Okay, how about number two? Would you like number two? Number two, here we go.
0: Missing you. Ooh. Missing you. Yeah, now I want to go 84.
1: Somewhere out there, if my wife is listening, she's yelling at the radio, I promise you. But I like 84. Still.
2: John Waite. He was in The Babies.
0: Yeah.
1: Yeah.
0: Remember, you used to be able to buy single cassettes?
1: Casingles.
0: Yes. Casingles. Yeah, some girl bought this for me. It was 84.
1: Do you remember what the CD
2: singles? Why did she buy it for you?
0: She dropped it off with like a letter and all this kind of stuff to my house.
1: Hey, what's up with the letter and the casingle of John Waite missing you?
0: My sister's like, what's that crap on the front porch, Tony?
2: To win your love back, she brought you a cassette single of John Waite.
0: Did it work? It did not.
1: Right. Excuse me, Mr. Dan from Dan's Pawn Shop. How much would you give me for this John Waite single?
0: But those were... Thank you, Bad Tony Vannetti. But those were the days you could really disappear from someone. Like, now there's cell phones and then you track people.
1: They
2: know where you're at.
1: She didn't even go for the single CD, or they were called Sedingles. Yeah, they had Sedingles.
2: Really?
0: No, this is 84. There was no CDs in 84.
1: They had CDs. No, they had CDs in 84.
0: They did?
1: Yeah, because me and a guy named Bruce Cameron used to rip off
0: Columbia House Records
1: and sell them a dog.
2: Was this right when they were coming out?
1: Yeah, absolutely.
2: Yeah.
1: Okay, hang on.
0: All right, no. Let's go to the next song.
2: Okay, this is number one.
1: When did CDs hit the market?
0: All right, stop talking to Siri. Oh.
1: 1983.
0: Tina.
1: Is this We Don't Need a Hero?
0: It's 83 now.
1: No, this is...
0: This is Tina Turner.
1: Misunderstand. Is this We Don't Need Another Hero?
2: This is off the What's Love Got to Do With It.
0: Yeah.
2: The song is the name of the album, too.
0: She's walking down the street with an all denim outfit.
2: I got to tell you, she was.
0: Her hair was out of control.
1: Oh, yeah, tough
2: smoking
1: one.
2: Hot all yeah. the way.
1: What's wrong with people? What's wrong with people with out of control hair?
0: Wearing all denim?
1: Well, I should go to all denim. That's the.
0: Yes, that's what you should do.
1: By the way, you know my 1970s Battle of the Network Star shorts that you said were too short?
0: Yes, and you need to wear underwear.
1: I went shorter with them.
0: Oh, boy.
1: I did. I went even shorter with the Battle of the Network Stars. I want to post a picture. My wife won't let me.
2: No,
1: she says
2: no.
1: You see things.
0: I want a giveaway, but my wife won't let me. 1983, we pretty strong about it.
1: Man, I like 84, but...
0: 1983 to keep the streak going.
1: It's 84.
2: You're going to lock it in?
1: Promise you.
2: All right.
1: I promise you.
2: Tina Turner, What's Love Got to Do It was number one on this date in 1984.
1: I knew it.
2: Tina's not happy with you, buddy.
0: It was my fault. That was totally my fault.
2: Well, it's
0: I don't know why.
2: Weekend,
0: yeah,
2: you know,
0: man, I'm telling you, my brain. I almost fell asleep in the parking garage at 5:10 this morning. I was like, I can just close my eyes for a couple of minutes.
1: Why would you ever do that?
0: Huh?
1: You can't do that, man.
0: I can. Yeah, I can do 10 minutes and feel a lot better.
2: 20 minutes, baby. 20 minute nap.
0: That's the tops.
2: That's what you...
0: Don't
2: get
0: more
2: going.
0: Than 20 because then you go into the... Well, technically, you go into REM sleep, which is rapid eye movement.
1: My wife's always talking about how you should drink a cup of coffee before taking a nap.
0: That's true.
2: What?
0: Because the caffeine doesn't hit your system for another 15 minutes, and when you wake up, when you open your eyes after 15 minutes, bam!
1: Why not just take a nap and then wake up and have a cup of coffee?
0: What?
1: Tim O'Richard, Sting of Law. 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
18: Northbound 65 continues a bit slow. University Boulevard through to Muhammad Ali Boulevard, thanks to construction. And now, a broken down near Eastern Parkway on the right-hand side. Our next report is in 15 minutes. 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
20: I'm WLKY meteorologist Matt Milosevic with a Tuesday forecast. It's going to feature mostly sunny skies, just a few passing clouds, but it's going to be a hotter day today with highs up into the low 90s. Lows fall back only into the mid-70s tonight, and it's another hot one tomorrow. Mostly sunny, highs in the mid-90s for your Wednesday. We'll dodge scattered showers and storms Thursday, which cool our temperatures back into the mid-80s. That's your latest WLKY forecast. I'm Matt Milosevic.
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21: Fair sky, 74 degrees in downtown Louisville. Good morning, everyone. I'm John Shannon, News Radio 840 WHAS. Louisville Metro Police say a man is dead after being struck by two cars near Bashford Manor early Monday morning. The man was hit at the intersection of Bardstown Road and Goldsmith Lane just after 6 a.m., according to authorities. Following a moratorium in Mercer County, neighboring Bergen County, officials are moving to annex the proposed data center site, highlighting a growing Kentucky movement to restrict hyperscale data facilities. Oldham County is also setting new strict limits. A nationwide recall of fresh fruit due to possible E. coli contamination has been expanded, hitting major grocery chains across Kentucky. Nepal is holding a national day of mourning today after devastating flash floods and landslides wiped out entire villages, killing at least 1,300 people with 5,000 still missing. Russia launched a massive drone and missile strike on Kiev overnight, killing two and injuring 10, abruptly ending a weekend pause in attacks just as U.S. envoys arrived in the city. More of the Tony and Dwight Show on the way next. Your next news update at 10. I'm John Shannon, News Radio 840 WHAS.
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0: So far, customers' only complaint, after eating it, they get the hit and runs. I got some good news. I got some bad news.
1: Oh, no.
0: Here's the bad news. Congress has only a 10% approval rating. Mm. The good news, 90% of Americans are finally paying attention.
2: Where's the rim shot? And,
1: hey, man, there it is. Rim shot worthy.
0: There it is. And finally, a new research shows cheerleaders are less likely to be injured than other high school athletes, but they're more likely to be helped first by creepy middle-aged doctors.
2: Sad but true. BobZaney.net.
0: That's right. Check it out. And we could go back in time one more and revisit a Pat Zaney Report joke if you guys are ready.
1: Absolutely. Yeah, let's do that.
0: I want you to do it next week, but I'm going to do it now so you can just please listen to see how we go back in time. Okay. It's November 16th, 2011. Oh, wow. Researchers say there are ways of telling if your infant is likely to become obese. One, if they pass two key growth factors. And two, if their rattle is actually a turkey drumstick. I'm on that Twitter, at Bob Zaney, Zaney Bob on the Instagram, and Zaney Baby, Instagram, TikTok, and, of course, my own YouTube channel. You guys both, I'd like you to subscribe to it. We send you out notifications. We put up new clips every day. I've been doing this a long time. We got a lot of clips, and I'm even shocked by some of the funny stuff I've done over the years. It's the official Bob Zaney channel. Till next week, for Dwight and Gus, the new producer who we're really going to miss next week.
2: Thank you, Bob. BobZaney.net.
1: By the way, the Zaney Report brought to you by Louisville Comedy Spot and Mr. G's. This weekend, Jeff Jenner, Friday and Saturday. Don't miss this show. He's a clean comic, and he's hilarious. Tickets at LouisvilleComedySpot.com. And as I bring in Crystal Jarrell. How you doing, Crystal? Let's give her a mic there.
3: There you go.
1: Try it again.
3: I'm doing good. How are you?
1: Well, you're looking good. I want to talk to you about something that my wife Susan and I had. Well, we had the privilege of being a part of last year. It was your son Graham's 13th birthday last year, right?
3: Yes.
1: This year he's turning 14. Talk about Graham for a second, and let's get into what we're going to do and why we're going to do it.
3: Absolutely. So Graham was born with a very rare congenital muscle disease called X-linked myotubular myopathy. He was diagnosed at 3 months old, was in the hospital for about a year and a half. He is totally ventilator dependent, can't eat, can't sit, can't walk, can't do anything like that. But he is a phenomenal little boy, very intelligent, wonderful sense of humor. Mm-hmm. He loves his rock and roll music like his dad and brothers. And he is absolutely infatuated with all things motorsports. Cars, motorcycles, anything
2: like
3: that.
2: Like any typical boy. Yeah.
3: Yes, he is all boy. And so we had an idea last year to do a parade for him, to bring out some of some race cars, exotic cars, just anything loud, fun, fast. And what made me think of it was his brother Connor, my oldest son, is a race car driver. Mm-hmm. And I approached Con and was like, do you think you can get some of your race car buddies to bring the race cars out and do a little parade for Graham? And he's like, yeah, I think so. So we worked on it for a while and ended up having over 100 cars.
2: No.
3: Yes. Yeah. Over 100 cars.
1: I was one of them.
2: And those are so quiet.
1: The neighbors love the event. No, but my wife, Susan, and I, we were part of the event. Greg Gitcher, the Sneaking Deacon, he was one with his Thunderbirds.
3: Yes.
1: So it's not just race cars, folks. It's Jeeps. It's Corvettes. There's tons of Corvettes.
3: Lamborghinis, Ferraris.
1: Oh, yeah. Older cars. If you're in a car club.
3: Street rods.
1: Yeah, street rods. And let me tell you. It was a well-organized event.
3: Yeah.
1: And even fire trucks. And there's all kinds of participation. I got to tell you, if you want to see the joy of a young man just smiling ear to ear on his birthday, that's worth the time alone.
3: Yes.
1: So it's going to be September 26th this year, right?
3: Yes.

0: everyone's going to be meeting at Northeast Christian on Brownsboro Road. They're going to meet actually though on the back parking in the back parking lot off of Chamberlain.
1: Okay.
0: Around we're telling everybody to get there if they want to just strictly do the parade around noon. If they want to come and hang out, look at cars, things like that, maybe 10, 30, 11, somewhere in there. But the parade will start at 12:30 sharp. The fire department's pretty strict on their schedule.
2: Yeah, that's why they're firemen. So this it's rare disease, right?
0: Yes.
2: You said three, so he turned four and then some in the hospital, which if you spend a week in the hospital, it's miserable. Yeah. I can't imagine a year and a half.
0: Yeah.
2: But so this is a muscle, so I assume the diaphragm doesn't move up and down for
0: him.
2: And just any muscle in his body doesn't work properly?
0: All of his skeletal muscles are just extremely weak.
2: Oh, wow.
0: He has some control over his arms. He can, whenever he's supported, he can move his head a little bit. But that's really
2: bad. So you have to do everything for him.
0: Yes. Yes.
2: Yeah. So you're a warrior. I want to give you credit too. No, I want to give you credit too, because that's a 24-hour gig. And of course moms do everything, but I commend you for sure.
0: Well, I have a great supporting cast too. He's got two phenomenal older brothers and my husband's wonderful. And, just everybody, like they say, it takes a village, and I've got a wonderful village behind me. So
2: how many days a year does he do the why me, or does he ever?
0: Oh, no. He is the most upbeat, happy, just like I said, wonderful sense of humor, little boy. He's always got a smile on his face.
1: I was going to say, every single picture I've seen of Graham, he's always got a smile on his face.
0: Yeah.
1: Of course,
2: Could he? I've got a show partner. Could he do like a pep talk to my show partner? He's always down. He's always on the dumps.
1: You got another show
2: maybe
1: or
2: we
0: can
2: maybe
0: see if he can you be, become a motivational speaker.
2: Yeah, that's great. Good deal. I'll contact you later.
1: All right, September 26th, folks. Mark your calendar if you have a Jeep, if you have a street rod, if you have a Corvette. What all cars, again, race cars? I mean,
0: we've got several car clubs that have committed. LV Car Club, who was there last year, brought out several Ferraris, Lamborghinis, McLarens. We have a race team coming from Indy.
2: Mm-hmm. Oh, wow.
0: Yeah, they're coming down from Indy. We've got a Jeep club coming, a couple motorcycle clubs, street rods, hot rods, low riders.
1: How they get in touch with that? I guess Crystal with the K, Crystal Jarrell on J A R R E L.
0: Two L's.
1: L.
0: Two R's, two L's.
1: I'll let her finish it. J A R R E L. You're a loser. But on Facebook, is that the best way to get in touch with you?
0: Yeah. And Ashley, and then my husband, Nate. Has some information on his page as well. So either one of us.
1: Yep. Let's do some good for the neighborhood. Let's put a smile on this beautiful 14-year-old child's face. I got to see it last year, and let me tell you, it lit up the entire street, his smile.
0: Oh, yeah, everybody. They were asking, are you going to do it next year? You need to do it every year. Yeah. So, yeah, everybody in the community loved it.
1: Well, let's take care of little Graham and do some good for the neighborhood. Hey, Crystal. Good to see you.
0: Me too.
1: And when the wife and I and several others, I'm sure Greg Gitcher will be there. We'll see you on the 26th of September.
2: Awesome. Yep. Car clubs are awesome too. 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
2: All right, Labor Day weekend is over as we roll through our week. It's already Tuesday. Joe's sitting in for Leland.
1: Hey, Joe.
27: Hey, what's going on, guys?
1: How you doing, brother?
27: I'm doing good. I'm just hanging out here, looking forward to chatting it up for a couple of hours with folks while Leland takes... Leland's gone this week, so I'll be here every day for the next couple of days.
1: Yeah,
27: see what happens.
1: Leland went out to California for Vegan Fest. he never misses that. I think he's out there Wednesday through Friday, but Monday through Wednesday he'll be joining PETA for a big PETA
2: rally.
1: Right.
27: Oh, absolutely.
1: Yeah.
2: Well, you got plenty of stories to get to today, locally or nationally as we roll through. I don't know. I had about 10 lead stories this morning, so you got plenty to talk about.
27: Oh, yeah, there's no doubt. We've got and a lot of stuff left over from last weekend. What's the deal with Matt Bevin? We'll touch on that a little bit today. But the whole Lindsey Clancy thing is really interesting, and it has divided so many people. I want to talk a little about mental health today, not so much what the jury should or shouldn't do, because everybody's got an opinion on that, and I have one as well, which I'll share. But we'll talk about that. Flock cameras are a big deal. This thing just seems to get more and more intense as the backlash to flock cameras goes on. And pardons are in the news again today. We'll talk about that and a whole lot more.
2: Yeah, they should probably limit those at some point.
27: Yes, clearly. I think that is the time. And do you guys know what happened on this date? I'm talking about it because it happened 52 years ago today. This is how this all kind of got started. Our long national nightmare is over. President Ford pardoned Richard Nixon.
2: Oh, some Americans never forgave him for that.
27: Yeah, I think a lot of people thought that's why he lost the election a couple of years ago. Jimmy Carter.
1: And I got to tell you, I'm glad that our government has gotten more trustworthy over the years.
27: So. Yes. Joe Elliott. You think it was bad in 74. It is so much worse in 2026.
2: There's no doubt about it. Little did we know how this would go. All the politicians said, hey, man, we got to pass some laws so we don't go to jail for this stuff anymore. All right, man. Thanks, Joe. We'll see you here for the next couple of hours here on News Radio 840 WHAS. See you, bud.

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2: 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Now the pressure is on to deliver.
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5: I'm seeing a bit of slow traffic eastbound on 64, approaching 265 in Indiana, looking for a problem after you get past 150. No longer an issue northbound 65 at Eastern. Our next report is in 15 minutes. Chuck Ingram, News Radio 840 WHJS.
6: I'm WOKY meteorologist Matt Milosevic with a Tuesday forecast. It's going to feature mostly sunny skies, just a few passing clouds, but it's going to be a hotter day today with highs up into the low 90s. Lows fall back only into the mid 70s tonight, and it's another hot one tomorrow. Mostly sunny, highs in the mid 90s for your Wednesday. We'll dodge scattered showers and storms Thursday, which cool our temperatures back into the mid 80s. That's your latest WOKY forecast. I'm Matt Milosevic.
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7: It's a minute after 8 o'clock, or excuse me, a minute after 10 o'clock. Sunny skies, 80 degrees, it feels like 85 in downtown Louisville. Good morning, everybody. I'm John Shannon, News Radio 840 WHAS. One person is in custody after a house fire in an East Louisville neighborhood Monday afternoon was ruled arson. Emergency crews with Anchorage, Middletown Fire and EMS were dispatched a little before 12:30 to reports of a residential fire in the 3500 block of Sample Way. First responders arrived to find heavy flames coming from the garage, which extended into the basement, attic, and the first and second floors. Officials determined the fire was intentionally set, and a suspect at the scene was detained and turned over to the Metro Arson Bureau. Debate is growing over the use of flock surveillance cameras in Kentucky. A new federal proposal could limit their expansion, Sandy Collins reports.
8: Congressman Thomas Massie has introduced what's being called, no kidding, the Flock Off Act. And the bill would block federal funding for license plate reader cameras like those made by Flock Safety. Supporters say that the cameras help solve crimes and find missing people, but critics argue that they raise privacy concerns and create a growing surveillance network. The debate is already playing out across the region. Louisville police continue to support the technology as a crime-fighting tool, while activists in Lexington are pushing city leaders to remove more than 120 cameras currently in use. I'm Sandy Collins.
7: 10:03 at News Radio 840 WHAS. Kentucky Attorney General Russell Coleman sharing details on social media safety improvements included in a settlement reached with Meta. The Facebook parent company has agreed to make some changes for juvenile accounts in addition to the $17 billion payout that's being split among multiple states. Coleman says this includes age-appropriate content controls aimed at preventing online bullying and an end to push notifications during school hours. Meta is also agreeing to restrict children's access to social media accounts between midnight and 6 a.m. Prince Harry and Meghan Markle were reportedly surprised by a letter from King Charles III confirming they remain non-working royals after returning to Britain. Michael Kastner reports.
9: On Monday, Buckingham Palace released the letter that reiterates Harry and Meghan are still considered non-working royals since they stepped down from royal duties in January 2020. According to a palace source, the letter was put into the public domain because it likely would have leaked anyway, and the palace wanted to avoid claims of secrecy around what it contained. A spokesman for Harry and Meghan said a government committee was meeting this week to decide whether to provide security for the Duke and Duchess now that they've moved back to the UK from California with their two children. I'm Michael Kastner.
7: The 10 o'clock hour of the Leland Conway Show with special guest star Joe Elliott starts right now. Your next news update at the bottom of the hour. I'm John Shannon, News Radio 840 WHAS.

0: Good morning. It's Joe Elliott in for Leland at News Radio 840 WHAS. Leland taking a couple of days off, so we'll be here to chat it up, talk about the issues of the day, and always look forward to talking to you. Lots to talk about today, and lots of stuff left over from last week. The Lindsey Clancy trial ended in what essentially was a hung jury. Apparently, we had 11 votes to acquit, and one that would not go along with that. This, of course, is the young woman who, there's no question about what happened here. She strangled her three children, sent her husband out on an errand, and in the meantime strangled her three young children. Is this postpartum psychosis? Is this, in fact, murder? What is it? Well, the jury wrestled with that for many hours and came up with an 11-1 not guilty verdict. They may or may not retry the case. That is in the hands of Mr. Cruz, the prosecutor, and he will make some sort of a decision sometime later this month. We've all got opinions about that, and I'll share some with you later in the hour here this morning, but I thought I would try to understand a little more about what exactly might have happened to Ms. Clancy, or at least what the defense says. Talk about mental illness and postpartum psychosis. What is that? What is psychosis, actually? And can someone have temporary psychosis and then essentially be okay? Is it possible to cure someone, or are they more likely to have psychosis again? What are we looking at here? I've pressed our old friend, Dr. Charles Pemberton, into service to try to help us make some sense of some of this. And like I say, I think we all have our opinions about Lindsey Clancy and how that whole thing went down and what the jury should or shouldn't do. But I'm trying to understand exactly what might have happened, or at least what the defense says happened. The prosecution says that she willfully did this, that she planned it. She willfully did this. The defense says no, she was under the care of several different psychiatrists, got several different diagnoses, was on several different drugs, and in a lot of cases, the right hand didn't know what the left hand is doing. So I wanted to bring Dr. Pemberton in here to talk about this. And Dr. Pemberton, it's always good to catch up with you. Thank you so much for doing this on short notice this morning. Can we start with psychosis? What exactly is it? I think we lost him here. The magic of technology is such that it gets us started on the wrong foot this morning. But we've got Dr. Pemberton back on the air. So, Dr. Pemberton, again, thank you so much for joining us this morning. Can we start with psychosis? What exactly is that?
1: Sure. So good morning, everyone. So psychosis is a serious mental health condition. Psychosis is generally thought of more of as an emergency situation because it can be part of a whole lot of other disorders where really people lose touch with reality. So the common things are hallucinations, delusions, paranoia, where what most of us think of as being real, we lose touch with that. So whether it's I see people that aren't there, I hear things, I have command thoughts that feel very real to the person. So it's not like a ghost. It's not like just a passing thought. It is very real to them. We can also have somatic psychosis where you feel things. You know, you feel things, and it becomes real to those people.
0: Is that what we would call insanity? I don't want to get too deep into the weeds here, but I mean, essentially, that's, I guess, what we would think of as insanity. Is that a fair statement, or is that something different?
1: Okay, well, it is. They're related. So insanity is more of a legal term.
0: Okay.
1: Whereas when we talk about psychosis, we talk more about a medical or a mental health condition. So I would not diagnose someone as insane. They might be insane because of a diagnosis that might include psychosis or psychotic symptoms.
0: Gotcha. All right. I know that this is not your specialty, but do we know what causes postpartum psychosis after a woman gives birth? There are some women who really struggle with depression and beyond, and that may very well have been the case for Lindsey Clancy. Do we have any idea why this happens?
1: Well, we don't yet. We have some good theories, but and there are some thoughts, but no, we don't have a whole lot of necessarily reasons for this. The best thought is that between maybe some pre-existing conditions that could be anything from head trauma to exposure to some sort of toxin, but it also is hormonal changes. The best thing that I can tell you is that it is very similar to people that just have schizophrenia, that you have to not only have the switch in your genetic makeup, but
0: Okay.
1: then you have to have something that throws that switch. So I can have the switch in my genetic makeup to have schizophrenia, but if my life doesn't align so that something throws that switch, a trauma, an illness, a change in hormones, all the possibilities, well, then my switch never gets thrown. Without the switch, I won't have schizophrenia. Now, I could have other things, but not schizophrenia. We think of postpartum psychosis as being very similar, is that you have to have the switch, but then everything has to align so that switch is thrown. It gets even more complicated than that because the throwing of the switch is very subjective to people. What might throw your switch won't
0: Yeah.
1: throw mine. So then it gets very subjective in how this all comes to play.
0: So, we always think about the possibility of a cure. To me, a cure is kind of elusive because we could have someone in one situation, they could get out of that situation, maybe they'd be in that situation again. I don't know. I'm not sure I'm comfortable quite with the word cure, but I'll use that just to try to define where we are here. So with someone like Lindsey Clancy, she committed this terrible act. There's no real argument about that. She admits that she killed her three children with the right kind of treatment. I mean, is it as if she would be cured, or she wouldn't be likely to do this again, or what would we make of all that?
1: Well, I think with our current treatment, I would say yes. With the if somebody stays in treatment, if somebody we can find the right medication and the right treatment, and treatment is not just medication, it's a whole lot of things, then we can keep someone from experiencing those symptoms, or at least keep them from experiencing those symptoms at a level that becomes dangerous for themselves and their families. I mean, keep in mind, we talk about the loss of these three children, and that is massively painful. But for most people that experience psychosis, it's not harming someone else, it's harming themselves. So we've got both cases that we have to deal with. But yes, our treatment is positive. We have a lot of things that can move people along and living a healthier life. But we have to make sure that they stay in those treatments, that they have access to those treatments. We pay attention to all the negative side effects because a lot of these medications and treatments have some negative side effects. So we have to make sure that we work on all of those things as well, and we support the person through that. There's a lot of cases that we have where people have had psychotic symptoms. They have that psychotic break, not just with postpartum, but for all sorts of other reasons.
0: Sure.
1: And we can keep them from doing that again.
0: Well, I know of a case several years ago where a person, I guess, had a psychotic episode of sorts and attacked a family member, put that family member in the hospital for several days. And I mean, I've knowing about this case later, I mean, this person who did the attack has gone on to have kids, have pretty much a normal life in a lot of different ways. But I mean, gotta tell you, Dr. Pemberton, if that's my family member, if that's someone I know, I'm steering clear of them. I have no idea if they're likely to do this again, or could there be something that would set them off again? Is that an unwarranted fear that I would have in a situation like that, or after they get past this, are they no more likely than any of the rest of us to have some sort of an episode?
1: Well, and I think that depends upon what flipped the switch.
0: Okay.
1: So to say that, oh, they're never going to have that opportunity, you know, that situation again, I cannot say that. But to say that they're much more likely than anyone else to have it, well, I can't say that either, because we don't necessarily understand all of those things. I think the fear and the concern is very warranted. I think that if someone does something and hurts you or hurts a family member, we absolutely need to be aware and put safety mechanisms in place for that. But there are so many situations where, I mean, we could use something like a heart attack. Someone has a heart attack. Well, okay, they can never eat red meat again. It's not worth the risk for them to ever eat red meat again because they might have a heart attack again. No, we have the test. We have the understanding. We have the medication to know that, yes, they can go ahead and they can eat candy and they can eat red meat and they can do all the things. We just have to watch for those things now. We don't understand mental health at the level we understand our triglycerides and our heart. I hope we get there one day.
0: Well, boy, this brings up the question. I'm not going to ask you to diagnose a patient that you've never seen. But I'm sure you know where I'm going here. In the Lindsay Clancy case, could you be comfortable, not with her specifically, but someone who had this kind of episode, who acted out, who got treatment for, I don't know, some period of time, that they would be back in society, might have more children? I don't know. That's a pretty scary thought to me.
1: So I can say that in my time of working with individuals, I worked with a lot of individuals who were at the age of 17 to 24, which is a very popular age to have your first psychotic break. And I've worked with a number of individuals that have had a psychotic break. I've witnessed those. They've had them in my office. And I would say that a vast majority have gone on to live very productive, healthy lives, having families, having children. That said, there are safety nets that we have to put in place for those people. But we absolutely can have them live healthy, productive, and safe lives even though these things happened. And I've witnessed some violent breaks with people, and a vast majority, I would say 85% or higher, have gone on to live what we would say is normal, in air quotes, lives.
0: I'm going to guess that, I shouldn't guess, but I'm going to guess that you were not surprised at the kind of support that Lindsay Clancy got from women all over the country who said, essentially, me too. Yeah, I didn't have this kind of episode, but I know the hell of going through postpartum psychosis or postpartum depression, and there was just a tremendous level of sympathy for her on that front. What were your thoughts about that?
1: Yeah, I think postpartum depression, especially postpartum depression, is a vastly underdiagnosed condition, because as society, we really push women to kind of, you know, pull yourselves up by your bootstraps. What did you think?
0: Right.
1: You know, you've got, this is how it is. And it blurs the line between what we think of as an adjustment disorder, which is, wait, all of a sudden you have a young child in your house, an infant who needs you 24/7, and you're not sleeping and you're not eating and you're still sore and you're all of the stuff, and you have family members that are on top of you that aren't really always helpful. And that can be a very strong adjustment disorder. Now you put on top of that hormonal changes and other neurochemical changes that happen in a woman's body, not just monthly, but especially after pregnancy, as they try to rebound and reset, it is ripe for people to have additional struggles. And that is, I don't want any woman to hear me blame what they're going through on their bodies. It's kind of where our nature has put us. I also don't want people to hear that, well, then you're forgiving and excusing this behavior. No, this is where I lean into it takes a family. And I wish we had people that could say, wow, I am really struggling with this. How can I get help? Rather than being ashamed and pushing through and pushing through and not acknowledging early symptoms that could make your life better, maybe save your life, but instead we still have this strong stigma that we can't talk about it.
0: So there's a couple of things that really concern me about this. I'm not unsympathetic to that condition. Certainly I understand that. On the other hand, Dr. Pemberton, I have a real hard time with this. She did kill those kids and they're never coming back. And that's a really hard thing for me to wrap my head around. Now, that's for a jury to decide and not for me to decide, and I'm glad I don't have to make those kinds of decisions, but I do understand that just be a tremendous struggle with this. The other thing that really puts a red flag up for me, and I'd be really interested to see what you think about this. She had several different psychiatrists, different diagnosis, different drugs, some of which were apparently in conflict. That tells me that we may have a real problem in terms of mental health treatment, which would indicate that, first of all, we're all doing our best guess. I mean, no disrespect to the profession, but nobody has a crystal ball here. We don't know. Secondly, she apparently she's a nurse, and she was trying to essentially manage her own care somehow and going to several different psychiatrists. And that tells me we've got some sort of a real problem with the way we diagnose this and treat it. I wonder what your thoughts are about that.
1: Yeah, so I would have to say on your second point of communication within our profession, it needs to be a lot better. We need to be able to talk to all of the professionals involved in a case, and that doesn't always happen. And sometimes that's just out of ignorance. But I would say most of the time that's out of, we don't have the time. We don't have the resources. All the professionals in my field are doing the best they can. But we are very much overworked. And again, that's not an excuse. We need to do better. We need to step up and figure out ways to solve this. But that leaves people to manage their own care. And that's just not mental health. I would argue that that's all of our physical health. We all have a tendency to, okay, the doctor said this. Well, what can I research? Maybe I should talk to my other doctor about this. Well, what does a nurse friend say? What does...
0: Right.
1: We always manage that on our own. But the other piece that I do want to bring up is that, and I understand people struggle with this, especially when there's a loss of life, multiple loss of lives, when there's children that are lost. But for me, the brain is just another organ. Now, we tie it to who we are and all that, but it's just another organ. And if this woman was driving down the road and had a stroke and was involved in an accident and killed her three children, would we feel differently? Her brain failed to work. There were things that maybe she could have seen ahead of time. She may have been even on medication to help with this stroke, but it didn't work, and her brain broke, and she is involved in an accident driving and kills her children. Would we feel differently? Probably. And I'm not saying that's a one-to-one analogy, but I think there's a lot of truth there. It's just we don't understand psychosis the way we understand a stroke, especially at the general population level.
0: I think it's a great point, and we're all looking for very simple answers to very complex questions. And I think that's a...
1: And that goes way beyond mental health. We're always looking for those simple answers, and
0: no question.
1: Very
0: it's one of the, yeah, it's, that, that is that is a real problem. But I've got to say, and the clock is ticking here, but I've got to say, I think it is, I have to 100% agree with what you said, not just with with psychiatry, but I see this with older Americans and things where you've got different doctors just prescribing different drugs, and you almost need a point person. You need somebody to sort of manage it and keep track of all of this kind of stuff. And in some cases, you have people who just don't have the capacity. You know, they're ill, or there's all kinds of other problems, and they don't have the capacity to do this. So we really have to look out for our relatives who may be getting a little older and things, and we really have to run interference for them if we can. But that's my soapbox. I'll get off of that. But I do really want to thank you for spending a few minutes with us this morning and talking about this. It's always good to catch up with you, Dr. Charles Pemberton. Thanks so much for doing this.
1: Thank you very much. I appreciate the invite, and I wish all of our listeners the time to dig in a little bit more. It's not a simple answer. So read, become aware, and if you have a friend, if you have a family member that you think is struggling with any of this, reach out, don't judge, and just see if you can help them, because we all need a hand every once in a while.
0: I think that's a great point. Dr. Pemberton, thank you so much. We will take a quick break and come right back. I want to get your thoughts on this. You have any thoughts you want to join us? You can hit us up on the iHeart app. Go to the WHAS page there. Hit that red button. Make your comments count. You got 30 seconds to say what you think. Or we'll take some calls. I'm old school. 571-8484, 800-444-8484. We're back after this at News Radio 840 WHAS.
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0: I continue to see a bit of heavy traffic eastbound on 64 between 150 and 265. Other than that, traffic in decent shape. I'm not seeing any problems at all on southbound 71. If you spot traffic problems, call the Rates Fence Traffic Tip Line, 479-2337. Our next report is in 15 minutes. Chuck Ingram, News Radio 840 WHAS.
14: I'm WLKY meteorologist Matt Milosevic with the Tuesday forecast. It's going to feature mostly sunny skies, just a few passing clouds, but it's going to be a hotter day today with highs up into the low 90s. Lows fall back only into the mid 70s tonight, and it's another hot one tomorrow. Mostly sunny, highs in the mid 90s for your Wednesday. We'll dodge scattered showers and storms Thursday, which cool our temperatures back into the mid 80s. That's your latest WLKY forecast. I'm Matt Milosevic.
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15: Fair sky, 74 degrees in downtown Louisville. Good morning, everyone. I'm John Shannon, News Radio 840 WHAS. Louisville Metro Police say a man is dead after being struck by two cars near Bashford Manor early Monday morning. The man was hit at the intersection of Bardstown Road and Goldsmith Lane just after 6 a.m., according to authorities. Following a moratorium in Mercer County, neighboring Bergen County officials are moving to annex the proposed data center site, highlighting a growing Kentucky movement to restrict hyperscale data facilities. Oldham County is also setting new strict limits. A nationwide recall of fresh fruit due to possible E. coli contamination has been expanded, hitting major grocery chains across Kentucky. Nepal is holding a national day of mourning today after devastating flash floods and landslides wiped out entire villages, killing at least 1,300 people with 5,000 still missing. Russia launched a massive drone and missile strike on Kiev overnight, killing two and injuring 10, abruptly ending a weekend pause in attacks just as U.S. envoys arrived in the city. More of the Tony and Dwight Show on the way next. Your next news update at 10. I'm John Shannon, News Radio 840 WHAS.
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0: on trial again. Oftentimes, when you have a verdict like this, they're not going to spend the time and money to retry the case. There may be some sort of a plea bargain thing that could happen here. I think everyone agrees that she should be in some sort of custody, some sort of psychiatric custody, if not in jail. Now, she did kill her three kids, and they're never coming back. And I understand Dr. Pemberton's point. What if she had had a heart attack, and what if she'd had a stroke, whatever it was, and spun out of control and hit an abutment or something, and those three kids died? Would we feel differently about her? Yeah, I have to say I probably would feel differently about her. This was an act. She said she heard the voices tell her that she had to do this. She had to kill herself. She jumped out a window. She's now paralyzed because of this. I don't know. What do you think? 571-8484. Or you can join us on the iHeartRadio app. You can hit the red button there and leave us a comment. We'd like to hear from you. Let's talk to Barbara. Thanks for joining us. Good morning. 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
1: Hey, Joe. Thanks for having me. And I was listening to your, the interview with Dr. Pemberton, and the thought occurred to me that I had three kids in 3.5 years, and we were running our own business, and I was taking night classes and very, very, very stressed out. And I just remember a time when I saw some woman got locked up and went to jail, and I saw it on TV. And I remember with all the stress that I had thinking, you know what? She's kind of got it nice because she's going to get to sleep 8 hours a day. She's going to get fed. Daggone. Not that I would want to break the law, but sometimes I think that there is so much stress in our world, and I experience that you just think, I got to have my sleep. I got to have something to help me, and maybe there's a better way, but, I would never, ever thought of. I think it's horrible to kill anything, much less your children. Sure. It's a horrible thing, and I do believe, though, that stress sometimes can really just make you think things that you wouldn't normally think.
0: Well, I'm sure that's true, but is she liable for, she did it. I guess the question is, was she in her right mind, or was she insane? I really struggle with that. It's hard for me to say, okay, I know, sorry, go live your life and, everything is fine. I mean, it's just
1: I don't think that she should go live her life and everything's fine and let her off. No, because then that just encourages other things.
0: Yeah.
1: But I think that women can have hormonal changes and have so much stress in their world that they think, like, normal people wouldn't think I'd want to go to jail, but I remember a time when I'm thinking, daggone, that would be easier than what I'm doing right now because I don't get any sleep, And I'm not excusing that. I think that she should never be able to have children again, and no one should ever have children if they have these symptoms. But I do think our culture and our stress and maybe the way we live plays a part in some of these decisions that people make,
0: I get it.
1: It makes you turn psychotic. Maybe it's that trigger that Dr. Pemberton was talking about that makes you think, oh my gosh, I can't do this anymore, because it's too much,
0: Yeah. So I think that's a great point. And I can see that what Dr. Pemberton says, that switch gets flipped and because of circumstances and people freak out and it's too much. Barbara, thanks very much. I appreciate the call this morning. We're at 571-8484 and 800-444-8484. It's hard for me to say. I was not there. I didn't listen to all the evidence. I know a lot of people follow the trial online every day. I did not. I mean, I read accounts every day, but I did not. I didn't spend my day following every bit of it. This guy who is her attorney is apparently very effective. He certainly put psychiatry on trial, essentially, if you can believe the reports. He's asked President Trump for a pardon. He's not going to get it, but he asked President Trump for a pardon. He thinks that Lindsey Clancy should be in a psychiatric facility, and

0: is where she is right now. Now, possibly there will be some kind of plea bargain or something that will be entered into by the prosecution and the defense. We'll see what happens. As to Barbara's point, you know, as to Barbara's point here about this could encourage copycats, so you say, no, well, hold on. We have a woman in Illinois last week who killed her child, and she had been, her internet history and stuff, she was following the Lindsey Clancy thing very, very closely. And she says that it was a psychotic episode. I don't know. It was the devil made me do it defense is essentially where she's going here. But, yeah, I do think it's certainly possible that you're going to have people who are going to see this kind of behavior. And I don't think it's likely that you're going to have a lot of people do it. But, man, we got a lot of people who are really, really troubled. Could that push somebody over the edge? Yeah, I think it probably could. Let's go to Jason. You're on News Radio 840 WHAS. Hello.
1: Hello, how you doing? I think you're absolutely wrong that this is a one-off. This is going to start to happen, and it's going to increase. More and more women are going to start murdering their kids. I got a special take on this, and I would like to hear your opinion. Okay. The doctor just mentioned something about some of the triggers could be by a toxin. One of the side effects to the COVID vaccine is psychosis. So this is just the beginning of what is to come. I feel like she will not be do any prison time, and then it'll just open up the floodgates for many other women that are following closely that feel the same way. And as to Barbara's point, I feel like women taking on more of a working role is just making things kind of upside down in this world. What do you think?
0: I think that we've had the, appreciate the call. I think we've had the COVID vaccine out there for quite a while. I don't think we have an epidemic of people killing their kids or women killing their kids. I think women have been stressed for a long time here. And I would have to disagree. I don't think, and I don't think it's wishful thinking. I think there's just no evidence to suggest that women are going to start killing their kids. Do I think there's going to be a one or two off where there's going to be some crazy people who are pushed over the edge? Yeah, I think that could absolutely happen. But I don't think we're in danger of having lots of women killing their kids, taking after what they perceive Lindsey Clancy to have done. Was she psychotic? Certainly at the time she appears to be. She said that, you know, she heard the voices that were unstoppable and all that goes with that. I don't think she should be set free for a long, long time. I will be really curious to see if this case is tried again. I would bet there'll be some sort of a plea bargain that will be entered into, because I don't think anybody, probably including the defense, I don't think anybody wants to see her out walking around like nothing happened. Let's take a quick timeout. We'll come right back. Joe Elliott, News Radio 840 WHAS.
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0: There's so many strange things about this case. Of course, she did kill those children. She jumped out the window, tried to kill herself, she says. She was paralyzed in the process. Her husband is supporting her, but has since divorced and remarried and moved to New York City. He married a doctor, has moved to New York City, but says he is still supportive of his ex-wife. Of course, misses his three kids greatly. It's just, there are some strange things surrounding this whole issue. But we'll see what the prosecutors decide to do. I think they have another hearing on September 29th, so we may get some clarification as to what their game plan is between now and then. We're going to talk about flock cameras. Yeah, the question of flock cameras just seems to not go away as it becomes more and more intrusive into people's lives. We'll get into that in just a couple of seconds. Joe Elliott in for Leland. The news is next on News Radio 840 WHAS.
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31: Police activity has the left lane blocked off eastbound 64 on the Sherman Mitten Bridge. That's starting to back traffic up past Spring Street. Traffic elsewhere is looking good. No trouble at all on 71. Our next report is in 15 minutes. Chuck Ingram, News Radio 840 WHAS.
32: I'm WLKY meteorologist Matt Milosevic with a Tuesday forecast. It's going to feature mostly sunny skies, just a few passing clouds, but it's going to be a hotter day today with highs up into the low 90s. Lows fall back only into the mid 70s tonight, and it's another hot one tomorrow. Mostly sunny, highs in the mid 90s for your Wednesday. We'll dodge scattered showers and storms Thursday, which cool our temperatures back into the mid 80s. That's your latest WLKY forecast. I'm Matt Milosevic.
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6: At 11:01, partly cloudy skies, 82 degrees, but if you're outside, it feels like 88. Good morning, everyone. I'm John Shannon, News Radio 840 WHAS. Trinity High School closed today after a social media post raised safety concerns. Joe Lincoln is following the story.
7: Trinity High School has shut down its campus today after administrators learned of a social media post that prompted safety concerns. Officials immediately contacted local law enforcement and worked with officers through Monday night to assess the situation. Students have been told to check their email for class and assignment updates. In a message to families, the school thanked those who came forward, saying speaking up helps keep the community safe and encouraged anyone with concerns to contact administrators or use the Safe Schools tip line. Officials have not released details about the post, but the closure follows a recent trend of unsettling AI-generated cat-in-the-hat images circulating online and prompting school safety responses across Kentucky. I'm Joe Lincoln.
6: An adult male is in custody after a massive Labor Day house fire in East Louisville was ruled an arson. Anchorage Middletown fire crews rushed to the 3500 block of Sample Way just after 12:30 yesterday. When they arrived, they found flames tearing through a garage, spreading throughout the two-story home. Despite initial fears that people might be trapped inside, firefighters searched the residence and confirmed it was empty and no injuries were reported. The department's arson bureau charged Abdul Al-Musa with second-degree arson in connection with the blaze. He was arrested at the scene. 10:03 at News Radio 840 WHAS. The SEC Nation College Football TV program coming to Lexington this weekend. Kentucky's game against Alabama will be featured on the show this Saturday. The SEC Network's Paul Feinbaum show will also be broadcast live from Kroger Field. Kickoff for Saturday's game is set for 3:30 p.m. New documents appear to show New Yorkers were misled about the air quality in Lower Manhattan following the 9/11 terror attacks. Scott Pringle reports.
8: Mayor Zoran Mamdani released 170,000 documents discovered just last year that he says show people got sick because government lied.
9: Told them they were safe to breathe in toxic air.
8: In the documents, tests show asbestos still in the air within a half a mile from Ground Zero, months after the 9/11 attacks. Comedian Jon Stewart has been a fierce advocate for 9/11 first responders.
10: Rather than take the steps to ameliorate the damage that that would cause to its citizens, they instead covered it up to get back to business.
8: The new documents may have information to help those with 9/11 illnesses. In New York, I'm Scott Pringle.
6: The 11 o'clock hour, the Leland Conway Show with special guest Joe Elliott starts right now. Your next news update at the bottom of the hour. I'm John Shannon, News Radio 840 WHAS.

0: Good morning. It's Joe Elliott filling in for Leland this morning at News Radio 840 WHAS. And I thought we might spend some time talking about flock cameras today. There has been lots and lots of blowback to flock cameras and people really concerned about their privacy. Wanted to get someone on to talk about this who could really give us some information that many of us may not have. Professor Abigail Hall is a scholar at the Bluegrass Institute, and she's also a professor of economics at the University of Tampa. She's also a Louisville native and is nice enough to join us on the line this morning to talk about this. Abby, thanks very much for joining us. I really do appreciate you doing this. I know this is something that has really captivated so many people over the last several months, because, my gosh, we have 100,000 or so of these cameras. We have 7,000 contracts between Flock and various municipalities all across the country, and we certainly have a large number of them in the state of Kentucky. So there's a lot of people who say this is really a great tool for police. It's very helpful. It's a crime solver. You think it's more than that? You think it really is? It is dangerous for us that we are essentially trading our privacy for this, and this is a bad road to go down. Tell me about that.
1: Yeah. So to be clear, the technology itself is not inherently good or bad, and so certainly when proponents of this technology talk about its potential benefits, they're not necessarily telling us things that aren't true. It's like they can be very helpful in terms of solving crime or criminal cases. They can be helpful in terms of things like solving missing persons cases and so on. The question is not whether or not the tools have the capacity to be used in positive ways. The question is, what are the relevant safeguards that are put in place to prevent people from utilizing technology inappropriately? And one of the things that we've seen over the last several months, and most very recently in the context of the Shiley police officer, we're seeing exactly how kind of quickly and the magnitude at which this technology can be abused.
0: Well, see, I'm not sure this passes the human nature test for me, because if you think about it, let's say we've got someone and they've broken up with their significant other, and maybe there's a third person in the relationship, you know, all these different kinds of things. I think it we're really asking people a lot who would have access. They would have access to being able to track the license plate of their former lover or whatever. Human nature is so many of those people are going to do it. We've got to have, this is not just a one-off. This is not just a one-off from the police officer. I think human nature would tell us that if people have the chance to check up on somebody like that and it's a very emotional situation, they're probably going to do it. So we would absolutely have to have some safeguards in place. And right now, that's the big question that a lot of people have is, do we have really any safeguards in place that are going to protect us from that?
1: So in theory, there are some safeguards at the state level in Kentucky. So in this past summer, you saw the passage of legislation which would effectively limit the amount of time that law enforcement agencies could store data from the automatic license plate readers. But that's one potential area for abuse, again, of how long this data is stored. But there are some other complications to this as well. So in the context, for instance, of the Shively police officer, you were looking at more than 2,000 searches that were inappropriate before the algorithm flagged them as being errant or being abnormal. Mm-hmm. There are also questions, and this is something that's really important, about not just the people who are initially going out and initiating these searches, but the network in which this information is uploaded. And that's a really big black box, because if you look at Flock's network as an example, they're not just in Lexington and Louisville and right, smaller cities throughout Kentucky and southern Indiana. They're everywhere. And so then you start looking at cases where people out of state have started to use information within Flock's network. And so then you have these broader questions about, well, exactly who has access? And then how is this going to be used? And those are questions that are still relatively unanswered from a policy perspective.
0: So if I'm a police officer, can I track you essentially everywhere you go, that where there are Flock cameras? Can I track you through, I don't know, Wisconsin, Michigan, back to Tampa? Is it possible for me to do that?
1: So there's different jurisdictional capabilities in terms of, again, what it is that you can access. Obviously, your federal authorities are going to have probably more access to more information than, say, your state and local authorities. But here, right, again, there's not necessarily consistency in terms of what it is that people can access. Certainly, if you're looking at, say, Jefferson County, which is by and far the largest concentration of FLOC technology in the state, if you're looking at Jefferson County, then if police are, say, trying to track someone in their vehicle, then if that vehicle drives past one of these cameras, then they can certainly acquire and utilize that information. Now, again, to what degree does this extend beyond state lines? That is an unclear story. So, for instance, it's not immediately clear to me what the information sharing agreements look like, say, between Louisville Metro Police and their counterparts across the river in southern Indiana. And for some of the cases of abuse that we've been looking at relatively recently, you are seeing real concerns that come when you are looking at, again, people who may be coming from out of state to engage in legal activities in the state that they're going to, but nevertheless being monitored and potentially brought up on charges in their home state once they return.
0: Well, I mean, yeah, just to go back to this, people kind of use the few bad apples defense. Well, gosh, it's great that we caught this officer. That shows us that the system is working. But my guess is, and I don't have the data on this, my guess is that you have so many of these incidents who are not reported. I mean, you had this situation in East Texas where you had one officer who's accused of using these flock cameras to track his girlfriend and some other people. Well, you've got, and many times, hundreds of times, you've got cases really all over the country that are sort of starting to sprout up because of all of this kind of thing, and that very well may just be the tip of the iceberg.
1: And that's something to think about. So one of the things that we can look at about, again, kind of the few bad apples argument is that, well, you know what they say about a few bad apples and spoiling the entire cart, right? But the thing about the few bad apples argument, and this is not just relevant to flock technologies, but other forms of surveillance as well. Oftentimes when we see reports of abuse of surveillance technology, there is this tendency to place blame exclusively on a singular person or a small group of individuals. Mm-hmm. And to be clear, for people who are engaged in this type of predatory behavior, they absolutely bear a significant portion of the blame. But that type of argument effectively allows administrators, so say your higher ups in police departments or your state, local, federal lawmakers, to effectively pass the buck on doing any kind of analysis of what institutional problems might be contributing to this pattern of abuse. Because at this point, if you look at the data, kind of no matter how you slice it, there is very clearly a pattern.
0: Yeah, I think that's pretty evident. You know, there's a lot of people who say it's the argument between safety and privacy. And there's some people who frankly will always choose safety. There are other people who will choose privacy. Is there room for some sort of a compromise? Is there a way we can have our safety and our privacy and utilize these flock cameras?
1: So there's some real tension here. And so I won't pretend to necessarily have a clean answer. But one of the things that I can say when we talk about this idea of a trade-off between security and safety is that that really requires us to make some heroic assumptions about the capacities of our lawmakers. It assumes that they have all of the knowledge necessary to be able to determine what the supposed optimal mix of security and safety looks like, and that they have the mechanisms to move us around on this purported trade-off as conditions change. But it also assumes that they have the incentives to do so. And one of the things that we know, especially in the last 25 years studying surveillance technologies in the post-9/11 period, is that those types of trade-offs, again, those assumptions are not particularly good when we start looking at what the actual data tells us. But the reality is that oftentimes when we try to frame it as a simple trade-off between liberty and safety, we wind up curtailing both. And that is an issue that is certainly not a partisan one, but is one that is relevant to everyone, and kind of regardless of how you feel about these technologies themselves or what they're being used for.
0: I think that's a very important point. But, I also hear I hear clearly what people are saying, which is that we're attracted everywhere. We're attracted on everything we do. This is not going away. We're just living in this kind of era now. And we have to find some way, because flock cameras and other such license plate readers and other things are not going away anytime soon. In fact, the technology is probably going to get more aggressive and more invasive as we go along here. What's your reaction to that?
1: So there are a few ways that you could potentially respond to that. So some people highlight the private context in which similar technologies are being used. So say things like at malls or other spaces where companies are wanting to, say, monitor their parking lots or engage in private surveillance. That's fundamentally different than government engaged in the same behavior, because mm-hmm. you have the ability to exit relationships with businesses. So if you don't like the fact that, say, someone is tracking you on your phone for, marketing purposes, you can stop engaging with that platform. You can't stop engaging within the government context. Now, to the extent that people feel like, well, the horse has left the barn and therefore we should just embrace it, that's not how we like to think that democratic societies operate. In fact, democratic societies require participants, again, regardless of how they think politically, to be active and engaged in these types of discussions. Because one of the things that our founders understood very well was that any government that has the power to protect your rights also has the capacity to prey against them or prey upon them. And so when we start thinking about that, when we start thinking about these patterns of abuse, the question is not, well, this is just how it is. The question is, given that this technology does have some beneficial uses, but given, as you mentioned, the tendency of human beings, and given the patterns that we are seeing, how can we possibly implement effective safeguards so that the very people that we're trusting to keep us safe are not the ones that are turning around and then preying upon us?
0: I think it's an uphill battle, though, because you do have a lot of people who will choose safety and who say, look, as long as I'm not doing anything wrong, what do I have to worry about? Now, that argument makes me crazy, but there's a lot of people who feel that way. What do you say to them?
1: So I certainly hear that argument a lot, that if I have nothing to hide, my life is boring. If they want to track where I'm going, let them track where I'm going. One of the things I think is abundantly clear, especially as we are seeing the patterns that are emerging from these abuse cases, is that what is considered acceptable and unacceptable behavior changes depending upon who is wielding the technology and depending upon what jurisdiction that you're in. And so even though you may feel totally fine with people tracking citizens who are going to engage in, say, buying marijuana legally in one state, and then bringing it back to a state where it's not legal recreationally, you might feel comfortable with that. But what behaviors do you engage in which other people could find problematic? And so again, from that perspective, this really isn't a question about partisanship. It's not a question about whether or not you are a law-abiding citizen or not. It's a question of what information is being used and what is the power that is accruing to officials who utilize this technology. And again, what is the potential for abuse? What are the constraints so that the technology is used effectively? No one wants to live in an unsafe society. That's not the question. The question is, given the technology, given what we know about human nature and how it is that governments work from police departments upward, how do we create or how do we make sure that the institutions governing these technologies are being appropriate or being created appropriately and then being verified effectively?
0: Yeah, to me, this is a little bit like the major surgery argument, right? Major surgery is surgery that happens to you. And if somebody else is being surveilled, I don't care, it's really no big deal. But if it happens to me, all of a sudden, that is a big deal. And the way we protect ourselves is to protect everybody else. I mean, to me, that's the way that this works, is we have to guarantee or we have to try to put safeguards in place that will protect everybody. so that we don't have, because the tendency, human nature is that we're going to, you know, we're going to push the envelope, that these officers doing the best they can are sometimes going to push the envelope. And I think we have to allow for that human nature. So if we could make Abby the czar of license plate readers and flock cameras and other such technology, and it's not just flock cameras, there are others, what kind of safeguards would you want to put into place? And I realize there's a myriad of state laws, and there's federal laws, and there's all these other things. But if you could design a system that would give us the benefit of these cameras and protect our individual liberties, what would you do?
1: So I tend to shy away from questions that require me to have kind of a grand top-down policy in position.
0: I understand.
1: But I'll do my best nevertheless. So
0: okay.
1: I think that to start, some very kind of practical things would be laws like the ones that were implemented earlier this year in Kentucky. So having very clear parameters on things like data storage, but also having really clear laws about things like data sharing, who is allowed to have access and in what circumstances, and for that information to be publicly available. So if Louisville Metro Police Department is collecting data via flock cameras, who else has access to the database? For how long? And then what is it potentially being used for? One of the other things that I think is critically important is when we talk about safeguards, it has to be independently verified that procedures are being followed. We can't, and one of the things, again, that we know from studying this over the course of several decades is that policymakers, when it comes to not only surveillance, but for surveillance specifically, it's like the story of Odysseus and the Odyssey. They have to tie themselves to the mast to say, like, no, we're not going to do this. We're not going to expand into this arena. They don't tend to do a very good job of tying their own hands. Somebody has to be verifying that. So independent verification and auditing of these types of systems, the data storage to make sure that laws are being followed. But again, that has to come from an external independent source and not one that is within the institutions who are utilizing this technology.
0: Are there things that the federal government could do at the congressional level? I just saw where Congressman Massey has introduced the Flock Off Act, and basically which would limit federal funds. Are you calling for or looking for Congress or the federal government to get involved in this?
1: So it's interesting, and that is an interesting question to think about. So certainly there is the potential for federal lawmakers to have some kind of discretionary control. As you mentioned, they ultimately hold the purse strings for a lot of agencies, not just federal ones, which also use this type of technology. But you also see a lot of transfers between the federal government and, say, state and local police departments. And so to the extent that they withhold funding, should, say, policies not be put in place or there are not particular safeguards put in place, that could certainly provide an incentive for state and local lawmakers to change their policies. When we start talking, though, about the kind of, again, federal level overall, we still run into those same types of incentive problems. It doesn't go away just because we kick it up to the federal authorities. Those same problems as they relate to knowledge and incentives, they're still there. But oftentimes we're in even a less, like, well, we're even less well positioned to assess them because it's not local to us.
0: Are you surprised at the kind of reaction we've had? It seemed to me it took a little while for this fire to really start, but we are getting blowback all over the country. I mean, you've got Governor Abbott in Texas and DeSantis in Florida, you know, two really conservative jurisdictions here where they're putting restrictions in, and you're having others that are taking a look at this in another light because the pushback from the general public seems to be so strong.
1: And I think you're getting the pushback for a couple of primary reasons. One is that, again, we've seen this like string of pretty nefarious abuse cases, which have gotten a lot of attention. But the other reason is because Flock has its own infrastructure. So what I mean by that is if you look at the history of this technology, most of the time it was mobile. So you get pulled over on, you know, say 264, and the patrol car has a license plate reader on it. That's how this technology has mostly been used. Flock, however, if you look at pictures of them, they have their own poles. They're typically solar powered and they stand alone, so they're readily visible. So something that was largely occurring where people couldn't visualize it is now very much visible. So I think those two things together have really prompted kind of this mass response. Now, in terms of what states are doing, so you mentioned Kentucky specifically, you also mentioned the state of Florida where I'm currently located. There's movement, but it's certainly not, it's not an overarching fix. It's not a panacea. And right. So you have in Florida, for instance, well, we're going to ban the use of flock cameras on state roads. And it's like, okay, but what about roads that aren't state roads? What do you do with those? Like, it's a, yes, like potentially a movement. So like you can see it and it's a visible thing, but does that actually work to address the fundamental underlying issue? That's much less clear when you start really digging into the effects of those policies.
0: Professor Abby Hall is at the University of Tampa in the Economics Department. She has joined us this morning. Abby, thank you so much for doing this. This is a lot of really good information, and I really do appreciate your time this morning.
1: Pleasure. Thank you for having me.
0: Thanks very much. Professor Abby Hall joining us, Louisville native, joining us from her office in Tampa today. It is Joe Elliott in for Leland at News Radio 840 WHAS.
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0: Earlier problems eastbound on the Sherman-Minton Bridge on 64 have been taken care of. Traffic elsewhere in decent shape. Just watch out for a broken down northbound 65 before Preston Highway on the right. Our next report is in 15 minutes. 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
11: I'm WOKY meteorologist Matt Milosevic with a Tuesday forecast. It's going to feature mostly sunny skies, just a few passing clouds, but it's going to be a hotter day today with highs up into the low 90s. Lows fall back only into the mid 70s tonight, and it's another hot one tomorrow. Mostly sunny, highs in the mid 90s for your Wednesday. We'll dodge scattered showers and storms Thursday, which cool our temperatures back into the mid 80s. That's your latest WOKY forecast. I'm Matt Milosevic.
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12: At 11:32, mostly cloudy skies, 82 degrees in downtown Louisville, but it feels like 87. Good morning, everyone. I'm John Shannon, News Radio 840 WHAS, with a quick look at your headlines. Louisville Metro Police say a man is dead after being struck by two cars near Bashford Manor early Monday morning. The man was hit at the intersection of Bardstown Road and Goldsmith Lane just after 6 a.m., according to authorities. A Harlan County man is dead after being struck by an SUV over the weekend as well. Kentucky State Police say 81-year-old Jerry Tolliver was pronounced deceased at the scene of the wreck on U.S. 421 shortly after 8:30 Sunday night. A nationwide recall of fresh fruit due to possible E. coli contamination has been expanded, hitting major grocery chains across Kentucky. Nepal is holding a national day of mourning today after devastating flash floods and landslides wiped out entire villages, killing at least 1,300 people. 5,000 are still missing. Lindsey Clancy's lawyer asking President Donald Trump to consider pardoning her. Kevin Reddington appeared on ABC's Good Morning America today, just days after a mistrial was declared in Clancy's triple murder case. More of the Leland Conway Show coming up next, your next news update at noon. I'm John Shannon, News Radio 840 WHAS.
2: 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Also on the card is former WWE champion Jake Hager and the debut of former UFC heavyweight Chris Barnett. 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
0: Good morning. It's Joe Elliott in for Leland at News Radio 840 WHAS. I did want to bring up a story that this goes back quite a ways, but I think this was the beginning of a lot of dysfunction in this country. Yeah, we've had dysfunction since the beginning. And since the beginning of human nature, we've had, since Adam and Eve, we've had dysfunction. I get all of that. But this was, in my opinion, a real turning point in our country. It goes back 52

52 years ago. Ford says Nixon is going to receive a, quote, full, free, and absolute pardon for every federal offense that Nixon committed or may have committed during his presidency. So it was pretty absolute pardon. Now, investigators hadn't finished determining whether or not he was criminally culpable for some of the conduct while he was in office. But President Ford said, it's time to move on. President Ford said this could go on and on forever and could paralyze us, could cripple us. Everyone would be worried about this, and we have other issues to worry about. But did that put Nixon above the law? I would say, looking back at this, it clearly did put Nixon above the law. Why not wait until Nixon was indicted, if he would be indicted? Why not wait until more evidence came out and we really had a chance to see exactly what was going on here? His resignation didn't shield him from criminal liability, but Ford thought shame was enough. So President Ford did. There was a series of potential cases against President Nixon. And remember, this didn't just occur in a vacuum. The midterms were just a couple of months away, and Republicans were worried about just getting their hats handed to them, which they did, by the way, in the 74 election. Of course, we had the oil embargo. Remember the OPECers? The oil embargo in 1974? We were still marred in Vietnam. We were a year away from getting out of that. Inflation was brutal in those times. So we had all kinds of problems. And in the midst of all of that, our president resigned because of his actions. Ford said that was enough. He testified about this in Congress. Good for him. He went to Congress and answered questions. They said, why not wait until there was an indictment? They said, why pardon him now? But the pardon stopped all investigations. And Ford says he wouldn't stop other investigations. Other Watergate investigations could go on. And, of course, several people went to jail. Ford said all pardon requests involving Watergate or anything else should go through the standard procedures with the Justice Department, but not President Nixon. So, again, what about the concept of equal justice under the law? Well, Ford thought the resignation was sufficient punishment. There was shame. And I know that is powerful to some extent, but it certainly didn't determine what the president did or didn't do. And in the meantime, in the last 52 years, we've had presidents and governors, looking at you, Matt Bevin, use pardons very irresponsibly. You don't have to look too far. Looking at you, Donald Trump. Looking at you, Joe Biden. Well, Ford's approval rating, by the way, dropped significantly. It was at 70% in August, right at the time of the resignation. You know what it was in January of 75, just 5 months later? How about 37%? Ouch. His press secretary resigned over this. There were a lot of people who were really upset about this. Now, over the years, the public opinion on this has really changed. And people said President Ford did the right thing. I would have had no problem with President Ford commuting a sentence of President Nixon or if he had been convicted. But I really wonder if we would have been better off. Because so many of these questions were just left unanswered. And, you know, I think we're at a time now where people believe that politicians, their leaders, really are above the law. And who are we kidding here? In many cases, they are above the law. They get away with things that the rest of us could never get away with. President Trump has already said he's going to pardon anybody and everybody who he thinks could have some sort of legal culpability in his administration. President Biden pardoned a lot of people on the way out. Governor Bevin pardoned 600 people
In fact, there's legislation

try to change that in the state of Kentucky. President Biden, President Trump, Governor Bevin, and many others are using pardons irresponsibly. And I think it is really time that we revisit this. But people have to believe. They have to believe that their government is going to be accountable. People have to believe that their public officials are going to be accountable. And how many of us really believe that today? I don't think too many. So it will be interesting to see what happens. And I know that, as I say, there's been a huge change about this over the last 52 years, whatever it is. People say, well, you know, it's just time to move on. It's time to you know, sometimes when you have a wound, you've got to lance the wound. You got to get all the infection out, and then you can heal. I mean, I think about it was important that we ran down who the steroid users were in baseball. It's important that we figure out who the cheaters are. It's important that we figure out exactly what happened and who did wrong, and we should determine what their culpability should be. Now, would I have wanted President Nixon to serve time in jail? Absolutely not. There's no point. I get all of that. But I do think President Ford may have pulled the plug a little early. Maybe way too early. There were still several investigations going on. And I know it's ancient history, but I make the point today because we're seeing so much distrust when it comes to our federal and state officials now. And I wonder if things had been different, if we had held somebody accountable, if we would have at least gone through the process of saying, here's what happened, and there is, if in fact there was, culpability here. And then at that point, maybe the President Ford would step in and say, enough. But I really think, in retrospect, President Ford did us a disservice. And I was one of those people who said, oh, come on, let's move on, turn the page, et cetera, et cetera. But I know a lot more now than I did then. And now I know that we have such a trust gap with our public officials. I don't believe anything any of these people say. I don't believe anything Republicans say. I don't believe anything Democrats say. I don't believe anything these people say. I just wonder if there would have been some change had President Ford made another decision or would have waited for investigations to conclude or would have done anything different. Maybe we would end up in the same place. Maybe it would have made no difference. But I can't help believing that it might have made some difference. Do you have any faith in your public officials these days? I've never been more discouraged about the quality of public officials we have now than ever. We're in a bad place for a lot of reasons. Man, I could go on about this forever. But I need to make way for Clay and Buck, who are coming up in just a couple of minutes here at News Radio 840 WHAS. We'll find out what's going on with them today. And, of course, Terry Miners is taking you home this afternoon after 3 right here at News Radio 840 WHAS. We are back tomorrow to talk about the issues of the day, as I'll be in for Leland again tomorrow morning. Thanks to Gus Allen for his good work on production. Joe Elliott here at News Radio 840 WHAS.

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2: 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I am in Washington, D.C., a little bit different backdrop than normal. But you can hang out with us for 3 hours on video. Clay Travis, Buck Sexton, seek us out. You can watch the show live on video every single day, as tens of thousands of you now are doing every single day. That audience grows more and more. Buck, did you see this story? A Portland sports bar, this is kind of a ridiculous way to end, but this story I thought was wild. A Portland sports bar, it is called the Sports Bra. It's designed to be a sports bar for women. They kicked out fans wearing Save Women Sports and XXXY Athletics gear and said, Buck, that it was actually hate speech. Listen to this, cut nine.
4: There are people that are in here that are uncomfortable with those shirts, and so I'm asking y'all to leave. If I have to call authorities to get y'all removed, I will, but I don't want to do that.
12: We don't have to debate this either.
13: No, no, yeah. What I'm just asking if you would please consider the depth of...
4: most of our clients, and they
12: why did you
4: I didn't realize it until someone... I don't look at people's shirts whenever you come in.
12: There's nothing wrong with these shirts. What is wrong with these shirts?
4: I have had complaints by customers already.
12: There's nothing wrong with these shirts.
2: Okay, Buck, you can hear these are very kind people who have a crazy opinion that men and women are different. They're wearing XXXY gear, the only athletic apparel that will actually say this. And they were kicked out of the restaurant in Portland because people complained about the shirts.
0: This is the new frontier, if you will, of free speech and gender identity politics, my friend. If you wear XXXY, it's like walking around with a shirt that says 2 + 2 = 4 and people being very upset by it. It means 5. It equals 5, they say. And you have to look at them and say, I'm sorry that it offends you, but no, it does not. 2 + 2 = 4.
2: Yes. Yeah. I just look at this and I say, if you live in a blue city, your cities are spiraling out of control with thought policing. We'll be back tomorrow.
1: Speaking truth and having fun. Clay Travis and Buck
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2: There's a lot to do this summer. 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
16: Good afternoon, everyone. Heading out this point, traffic not in too bad a shape. We do have one accident reported up in Manslick and Palatka, another one Hurstburn Parkway near Westport Road, an injury crash at Bardstown Road and Gardner Lane. Traffic on 65 north and southbound looking good through Hospital Curve. No major delays there yet. And if you're heading up on the Waterson eastbound, slowing down between Shelbyville Road and the ramps at I-71. Our next report in 10 minutes. I'm Bobby Yellis, News Radio 840 WHAS.
17: With the updated forecast, I'm WLKY Chief Meteorologist Jay Cardosi. For the rest of this Tuesday afternoon, a mix of sun and clouds. It's hot and humid again. Those temperatures reaching the low 90s heat index values, upper 90s to near 100 in a few spots. We're back in the middle and upper 70s tonight. Tomorrow, mid-90s, but we will pick up scattered storm chances tomorrow night and also into Thursday. That's your forecast. I'm WLKY Chief Meteorologist Jay Cardosi.
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18: It's 301. Mostly cloudy skies and 89 degrees with a real feel of 98. Good afternoon. I'm Joe Lincoln. An adult and youth crisis center opened Tuesday morning in downtown Louisville. 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
19: 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I'm John Shannon.
18: Trinity High School shut down its campus today after administrators learned of a social media post that prompted safety concerns. Officials immediately contacted local law enforcement and worked with officers through Monday night to assess the situation. In a message to families, the schools thanked those who came forward, saying speaking up helps keep the community safe and encouraged anyone with concerns to contact administrators or use the Safe Schools tip line. Officials have not released details about the post, but the closure follows a recent trend of unsettling AI-generated cat-in-the-hat images circulating online and prompting school safety responses across the Commonwealth. The Kremlin says President Trump spoke with Russian President Vladimir Putin today about the war in Ukraine. Fox's Jared Halpern has more from the White House.
21: In a phone call with President Trump, Russian President Vladimir Putin says his country has no aggressive intentions towards Europe, according to a senior Kremlin official. The White House has not yet detailed the phone call. According to the Russian official, Putin also gave President Trump his assessment of the battlefield conditions and what the U.S. can do to end the fighting sooner. President Trump's special envoys, Steve Witkoff and Jared Kushner, traveled to Moscow and Kyiv over the weekend. Ukrainian President Volodymyr Zelensky says he hopes to meet with President Trump within 2 weeks. At the White House, Jared Halpern, Fox News.
18: It's that time of the year. Louisville Wing Week has officially returned. The annual celebration is a seven-day event that pays homage to the chicken wing. More than 24 different restaurants will be participating in the festivities, offering $8 to $10 deals from today, September 8th through September 14th. Those interested can download the Wing Week app, where you can map out your week by trying new restaurants and share experiences with other Louisville wing lovers. 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
9: Well, how did that weekend end so quickly? That was a fast visit all around the area. I went to the Secret Cove. It's not really a secret, but it was fun to be there. See the huge party they throw every year, tying off all these boats on the Ohio River. And I just got a sneak peek. It was pretty cool. And Joe Lincoln, you're our news guy today. Is that it?
22: That's it. I don't know if I can fill Paul Miles' shoes, but I'll try my darndest.
9: Is he at a Dodgers game again?
22: Oh, probably so, knowing him. The Reds do play the Dodgers
9: next week.
22: No, it's right now.
9: Oh, is it now?
22: Yeah, they lost last night, the Reds did.
9: Oh, they're out in Los Angeles.
22: Yeah, and who knows? Paul might be jet-setting over there. Who knows?
9: Because a week from today, we get Will Smith's Hometown Heroes banner.
22: Correct. They're going to be here next week as well.
9: So the Dodgers will be up in Cincinnati. That's
22: you're right on
9: able
22: it.
9: To do that. Ryan Lemon joining us in this early segment today. Do we know that? So, Rachel. Hey, Rachel.
23: Hi.
9: Happy new week.
23: I'm here.
9: Is Lemon on the line there, too? He's going to join us.
23: He will be here in like 40-ish
9: okay.
23: minutes.
9: All right. I was just checking to see if he's already there. Ryan Lemon's going to be our sports guy because you're busy.
22: Yeah. So good fill-in. We love Ryan around here.
9: Ryan's hilarious. Get a kick out of him. I like when he does double duty, you know? He works busy. He's hard. He just... locks into the KSR, the research that goes into that before he even appears on the air.
22: Pretty good day for the KSR guys today.
9: I would say.
22: A good weekend for the Cats.
9: I'd say so, yeah. That was a nice win. It's supposed to be that way, though.
22: Yeah, I think if it didn't turn out that way, it would be quite the show to kick off the week, that's for sure.
9: Obviously, Louisville lost to Ole Miss at the end, the field goal at the end. But that was two high-ranked teams, and so... there's probably not much movement in the poll.
22: No, Louisville stayed at 24, Ole Miss stayed at number 9. And
9: makes sense.
22: Yeah, I don't think the Cards have anything to hang their heads about after that performance. Obviously, first half didn't exactly go their way. A lot of mistakes, a lot of things to clean up. You know, you're breaking in a new quarterback. That's just how it goes. But he showed some real promise in the second half, I will say that.
9: I don't want to pick on anybody, but snapping the ball over the punter's head is grade school stuff.
22: Yep. Can't have that happen. You just can't.
9: Ridiculous. Anyway, all good. We'll talk plenty about sports and the great weekend that college football was, the showcase. Except we're not going to let the Michigan thing just go away.
22: Oh, my gosh. Oh, my gosh.
9: Biggest cheat since they faked the moon landing? I don't know. I really don't know. Are you not weighing in on that, Rachel? I don't hear you. You sound silent today.
23: I was not able to watch any football this weekend.
22: That's a shame.
9: It didn't cross your radar screen. No one brought up Michigan and Western Michigan.
23: I saw it. I saw it and I heard it, but...
9: They didn't deserve to win. They put a second back on the clock.
22: Did you see the road sign AI generated?
9: Hilarious.
22: What? You know, welcome to Michigan. Remember to
9: welcome
22: set your clocks
9: Ann Arbor.
22: Back. Yeah, remember to set your clocks back 1 second. It's fantastic.
9: That was really well done and right on time, indeed. But Michigan, come on. I mean, what are we doing here?
22: Yeah, I think we do have an update out of, obviously, Michigan, we didn't address this. They're out of the AP poll, even after winning that game by a point over Western Michigan. They've been completely booted. They're still
9: where
22: receiving
9: were they?
22: Votes. 14. So that's a fall from grace right there.
9: Oh, wow.
22: Yeah, so the AP voters obviously didn't take too kindly to that result. And let's be honest, Michigan played terribly. Horribly.
9: The players for Western Michigan had this moment that was going to be talked about for the rest of their lives.
22: No
9: they
22: doubt.
9: Never have to buy a beer again. And then all of a sudden it's like, what? After review, what? And it's a different clock system? What are they talking about?
22: Yeah. The latest in this story, the MAC has submitted a formal appeal to recognize Western Michigan as the winner versus Michigan, their claim being that the protocol was not properly followed for a second being added onto the clock. So now the MAC is finally showing some grit and some toughness after totally backing down over the weekend and saying, oh, well, the Big Ten got it right. You don't do that. You got to stand up for your school. But again, the Big Ten is paying them millions and millions of dollars to come play that game.
9: Yeah, what that is about is like Youngstown State. They're coming to Kroger Field, and the whole idea is just collect a check, which buoys the whole athletic department through the season.
22: In the world of NIL, you need that money.
9: Your butt whooping. Look what Indiana did. You know, there are all kinds of teams that this come get your butt whooping, but you get a check for it.
22: Correct. North Texas, the exact same way.
9: Right.
22: And when Villanova comes to Louisville this Friday, it's the exact same thing. It just is.
9: Oh, did Villanova beat somebody? No, they lost.
22: Villanova beat Bucknell by like a point.
9: Oh, Bucknell.
22: Yeah.
9: I got confused. Rutgers. Who was that?
22: UMass.
9: UMass.
22: Yeah.
9: Oh, my. Oh, my. My. That Greg Schiano guy.
22: I'm telling you.
9: Have they run him out of town
22: yet?
9: No,
22: but the rumors are, not rumors, everyone is speculating that that could be Brian Kelly's next landing spot if he returns to coaching, is Rutgers.
9: Was the Florida State coach dismissed? Or
22: no, Norvell's still there. Nonstop. It was a close enough game for them last night. I don't think that was a bad thing, but the power outage was sure interesting. I don't know if you saw that.
9: Well, I kept checking on the game because we were watching the U.S. Open, and then we'd flip over, and it's like, hasn't started?
23: I have someone who wants to say something.
9: Oh, please do.
7: Come to my window.
9: I knew you couldn't stay away, Ryan.
10: No, you guys are talking football. That's my jam.
9: That's right. Okay, so what do you say about the Michigan, Western Michigan thing, Ryan?
10: The Western Michigan kids totally got it taken away from them. They stole it from them. You were asking when the last time something like that happened. 1972, when the Russians beat the United States in Olympic basketball. That's the only thing close to it. I mean, I could not believe they took that away from those Western Michigan kids.
9: I agree. That was a life-changing event for everyone connected to that program.
10: Yeah, you got to think most of those kids probably grew up in Michigan, probably grew up Michigan fans, probably wanted to play at the Big House. Here's their chance. And Terry, they had the game won.
9: They won the Big House. They want to show the Big Blue that they should have been put on that team.
10: What a shame. I just feel so bad for those kids. They had that one stolen from them.
9: Second on the clock.
10: Because they got a secret clock.
9: Yeah, what?
10: What's this secret clock you pull out of your back pocket? Oh, nope, there's 1 second left.
9: That whole thing is made up, isn't it?
22: It's ludicrous. It doesn't make any sense. I've never seen that happen before. I told my dad we were talking about it. I'm like, I've never seen it where they've added. So there are times where you add time back on the clock, but usually you can see it on the video that it's clear that there is a second left, which that was not the case.
9: Yeah.
22: And I've never seen it to where they've added a second and the team actually completed the try and won the game.
9: Right.
22: Like, it was just unreal.
9: It's not extra time like in soccer. You know, this is a precise countdown.
22: Yeah.
9: And it counted down and Western Michigan goes nuts. Woo! Because the guy didn't catch the one out of the end zone. And they claim there's still a second left. Mm. But when you follow it on the clock that is visible to you, you're like, well, the game's over. And then they're coming up with, well, in the Batcave, we keep this other synchronized clock, world clock.
10: How come we've never heard of this Batcave secret clock ever before?
22: It's a great question.
10: Ever until this game on Saturday. That was total horse poop is really what it was.
9: That's exactly right. All right, let's go to another topic, boys. This is weird. Matt Bevin is still behind bars. Roll the theme. Let's see. Oh, I'm sorry. Here's the theme over here. Do we have a Matt Bevin sort of theme anyway?

0: Today's controversy. Someone sneaked in a Texas Roadhouse meal to the former governor at Metro Corrections. Heads are gonna roll now!
1: Okay, do we know what the meal was, or do we just know that it was...
0: Well, first off, what is your favorite Texas Roadhouse meal?
1: Oh, it's got to be like a porterhouse steak.
0: I'm a ribs guy.
1: And about 30 of those rolls.
0: Oh, those rolls are so good. What about you, Ryan?
2: Yeah, just give me a big bowl of rolls. Mm. That's all I want. And you're thinking they're sneaking him in a meal. Wouldn't they have thought us did something better than something from Texas? No offense to Texas Roadhouse, but if you're sneaking me in a meal, I want
0: Jeff
2: something a little
0: Ruby.
2: More. Than
0: yeah,
2: a-
1: maybe something better.
2: Wow.
0: Well, heads are going to roll. This happened years ago when they took something in. It wasn't drugs, but it was some. I've forgotten the story. 10, 12 years ago, whatever it is, and people got suspended. I don't know what it was. Taking in somebody's school pictures or so. Here's your kid. Oh, thanks. You can't do that. You can't smuggle things in the jail. And this is tough. Probably good PR for Texas Roadhouse, I think. But here's my question for all of us. Why isn't this a national story? You have a recent governor in jail for at least 30 days. I think she's going to cut him loose after 30, even though it's a 60-day sentence. And we don't hear peep about it nationwide.
1: No, nationally, no. But, I mean, around here, of course it's going to be a big thing. But you would think that one of the national news networks would pick this up. I mean, you literally have a man who has been holding office. I mean, what was the last year he was in office?
0: It was Andy beat him in 2019.
1: Yeah, so this is in the last 10 years. Of course, it should be everywhere. And now he's trying to do some sneaky things behind bars. Why is this not being talked about? I don't understand either.
0: A boy, it's not Lucas today. Monroe Trumbly at the Courier-Journal wrote a little piece here. He said, according to Daniel Johnson, president of the union representing corrections officers, the meal appeared between 8:30 or 9 p.m. on September 6th and came after the jail's cameras went black for an estimated 6 minutes. What does that mean? I mean, you think the time clock at the Michigan football thing, our jail cameras are going dark for 6 minutes while they carry the food in.
1: 6 minutes is a long time. I mean, what can happen in 6 minutes? Anything.
0: That is mind-boggling.
3: I see something that says he also got two extra mattresses and extra linens.
0: That's exactly what this article says. He's got three mattresses in there, so he's on a three stack. He's in his own place.
1: What is this, the princess and the pee or whatever that is?
0: Yeah. So he doesn't have to have a roommate who wipes his boogers on the wall or whatever it is. You know, it's nice because you can keep it tidy that way. That would be my first concern. Oh, my God. Don't sneeze in my direction. Oh, jeez. What'd you guys just execute me? I know I'm only in here on a parking ticket, but I can't take somebody else's tinsel all over my face. At you. Oh, my.
1: Did he have to eat the whole meal in under 6 minutes is my question. Did he have to just like Joey Chestnut it?
0: And then how did they get rid of the... Is that why they needed 6 minutes? They moved it to a jail plate
1: and then
0: got the packaging out
1: of
0: there?
1: Somebody looks up, hey, where'd you get that?
0: That looks really good. They could all smell it on death
1: is
0: row.
1: Is it a Labor Day thing? I don't know.
0: You know everybody could smell it.
1: Oh, yeah.
0: Oh, my God, he's got Texas Roadhouse. Riot! Attica! Attica! Attica!
2: He's got three mattresses and Texas Roadhouse. Shut the cameras off for 6 minutes and we'll get him. I'm not with you guys. How's this not a national story? It's a former governor get Texas Roadhouse snuck into the jail after they arrested him being an extra at a movie in Bourbon County.
0: It was a Christmas movie, too. I think he was the bad wise man, the one that brings myrrh. You know, frankincense, gold, myrrh. Oh, yeah, myrrh boy. Sit over there.
4: I got a rock.
0: Anyway, that's the latest on that, is that this is the controversy of the day. Matt Bevin be still behind bars, of course, and now... Okay, so if we're going to be able to DoorDash Matt Bevin every evening for dinner... Right. Are we all going to like do a prayer chain? Are we going to all take our day that we're going to do that? Send Matt something over?
1: Somebody's got to have the insights. I feel like Matt Bevin's got a weird Texas Roadhouse order. That's just my inkling. It's something just off the beaten path. I don't know what it could be.
0: Texas Roadhouse, by the way, is a Louisville company, and I'm sure they're like, where's the National Press?
2: Yeah.
0: Remember in The Godfather when they always say, we got some of them newspaper guys on the payroll. Well, that's what Texas Roadhouse is. Who can we pay to amplify our story? It's not getting out of the Kentucky area. I mean, that'd be a good one.
1: He got four roles, and remember, three of those are complimentary. You only pay for one.
2: We wondered if how'd they catch him. Was there a little trail of peanut shells through the jail from the Texas Roadhouse peanuts that kind of led to his cell? We're going to find the guy that we smell it. It's somewhere, and they follow the peanut shells.
0: No, remember when Andy Dufresne and Shawshank would drop the rocks down his pant leg in the workout yard?
2: Yes.
0: That's him. He's going outside and dropping the peanut shells. And the guards are like, where'd those come from?
4: Must be pigeons dropping them over the yard. Keep walking, convicts!
1: Who was the guy that did The Naked Gun? Leslie Nielsen?
0: Yeah.
1: What was the movie he did, like the prison escape spoof movie that he did? I can't remember, but he had to sneak dirt out, and he went out onto the baseball field and made like home plate 10 feet tall. I mean, so many good ways to spoof that. It's fantastic.
0: I cannot believe... I mean, if I'm Texas Roadhouse, I am absolutely using this as a promo. Our food is so good. A guy in prison.
2: He's asking,
0: what do you
2: want?
0: I want Texas Roadhouse. I don't care about anything else. I mean, that's a strong sales point.
1: How much do you think he had to promise to wire the guard to get in the Texas Roadhouse is my next question.
0: Got to be somebody who's a friend.
1: Yeah, you would
0: think
1: so.
0: But whoever the guard is their career's over.
1: Yeah, 100%.
2: That guy's fired now, for sure, isn't he?
0: No doubt about it. Anyway, back to this Courier-Journal article written by, I love this guy's name, Monroe Trumbly. That sounds like a character on The Simpsons. He's a writer for the Courier-Journal. The president of the union said the camera in that time frame of 6 minutes... completely black on every single camera. You can't even look at the public side or the elevators. Every single camera is blacked out. I mean, somebody's going to get hammered over that.
1: How do we know that Bevin's even still in a cell? It could be a double.
0: Right.
1: Somebody could be acting like he was acting. We don't know.
0: What's his name? El Chapo? Didn't he go down the toilet hole?
1: Yeah, right.
0: And he got on a motorcycle and rode away.
1: It's just a cover. It's a farce. He's out of there.
0: They're over there at Metro Corrections right now. Hi there, Kroger Home Delivery for cell 26.
2: Get delivery for an M. Bevin.
1: He's probably got a little hot plate in there and a skillet, and he's making whatever he wants.
0: What is it in Goodfellas when they're all cooking on the radiator and they're bringing in champagne?
1: Yeah.
0: Paulie's over there cutting garlic.
1: With a razor blade? He had a system with the garlic where it just liquefied with a little oil. What?
0: Henry brings in, we got steaks, we got
1: sausages,
0: That's what this sounds like. Oh, God. Well, we'll let you know who's going to be unemployed soon enough. It'll become a news story, and then maybe we'll get some national publicity. Former Kentucky Governor Matt Bevin, still be hot.

0: Opening segment of service of Horse Soldier Bourbon. 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
4: With the updated forecast, I'm WLKY Chief Meteorologist Jay Cardosi. For the rest of this Tuesday afternoon, a mix of sun and clouds. It's hot and humid again. Those temperatures reaching the low 90s. Heat index values upper 90s to near 100 in a few spots. We're back in the middle and upper 70s tonight. Tomorrow, mid 90s, but we will pick up scattered storm chances tomorrow night and also into Thursday. That's your forecast. I'm WLKY Chief Meteorologist Jay Cardosi.
0: Hi, Mr. Jay. Thank you. Football is rolling on. 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
19: As you roll out this afternoon, traffic a little busy already on 65 north and southbound between downtown, out past U of L, out towards the fairgrounds through that construction zone. Also, traffic already starting to build northbound on 65 across the Lincoln and up through Jeff. No problems right now through Fern Creek on Bardstown Road. Waterson eastbound, slow traffic now between Westport Road and I-71. If you spot traffic problems, call the Rates Fence Traffic. Tip line 479-2337. Our next report in 10 minutes. I'm Bobby Ellis, News Radio 840 WHAS.
4: With the updated afternoon forecast, I'm WLKY Chief Meteorologist Jay Cardosi. Hot and humid out there, a mix of sun and clouds, low 90s. Heat index values likely reaching the upper 90s. The outlook for tonight, upper 70s. It stays warm, humid. Tomorrow, middle 90s. Stay cool. but we do have chances for scattered showers and storms tomorrow night and also into Thursday. That's your forecast. I'm WLKY Chief Meteorologist Jay Cardosi.
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21: It's 3:30, partly cloudy skies and 91 degrees with a real feel of 100. Good afternoon, I'm Joe Lincoln. A man is in custody after a massive Labor Day house fire in East Louisville was ruled an arson. John Shannon has the details.
22: Anchorage Middletown fire crews rushed to the 3500 block of Sample Way just after 12:30 Monday. They arrived to find flames tearing through a garage and spreading throughout the two-story home. Despite initial fears that people might be trapped inside, firefighters searched the residence and confirmed it was empty. No injuries were reported. The department's arson bureau charged Abdul Al-Musa with second-degree arson in connection with the blaze. I'm John Shannon.
21: Following a last-second loss in Week 1, the Louisville football team is looking to regroup in their home opener this week. The Cardinals fell to ninth-ranked Ole Miss on a game-winning field goal in Nashville on Sunday night, but they stayed at number 24 in the AP poll despite the losing effort. Now, they'll welcome FCS opponent Villanova to L&N Stadium on Friday night as they continue to search for their first victory of the season. Cards head coach Jeff Brohm said Tuesday that his team was, quote, right there against Ole Miss, but they came up short. He added that now they've got to move on and shift their focus to the Wildcats, who went to the semifinals of the FCS playoffs a year ago.
23: I want to see our team compete hard. Like this is the Super Bowl. It's the most important game on our schedule. Be dialed in and locked in and focused and ready to play as clean as we can while we're trying to make plays.
21: Kickoff between the Cards and the Wildcats is scheduled for 7 o'clock on Friday evening. An unprecedented RNC midterm convention is starting tomorrow at Dallas's American Airlines Center. Scott Kimbler reports.
24: The midterm convention will be Wednesday and Thursday, with President Trump giving the keynote address Wednesday and then Thursday's closing remarks. Other key speakers will be Dr. Oz, Robert F. Kennedy Jr., and former White House Press Secretary Caroline Leavitt. Unlike other party conventions, there is no official business to conduct, only a forum to reiterate RNC issues and candidates leading up to the November midterm elections. I'm Scott Kimbler.
21: Former Penn State assistant football coach and convicted child molester Jerry Sandusky is appearing in court in an attempt to secure a new trial. Fox's CB Cotton has details.
25: In today's court hearing, former Penn State assistant football coach Jerry Sandusky confirmed he is changing course in his latest attempt to overturn his child sex abuse convictions. So Sandusky says he now wants to move his legal fight forward in federal court, but to do so, he'll have to give up one claim from a past accuser. Today's state court hearing was supposed to be part of his ongoing effort to win a new trial. That effort included a claim involving one accuser who recently recanted his allegations, but Sandusky's defense team decided not to have that witness testify.
21: Sandusky's attorney telling the press following today's hearing that he doesn't believe the testimony would have helped their case in state court. More news coming your way at 4 o'clock. I'm Joe Lincoln, News Radio 840 WHAS.

0: Sounds like she's singing "Ooh, Baby, Ooh, Said Ooh." We have to look at Stevie Nicks's photo in the hallway every day, and frankly, it's not a flattering photo. Somebody was mad at her in our company when they framed up that photo. You know what I'm talking about. It's close to your studio, Rachel.
1: I see it quite often, yes.
0: Somebody doesn't like her because they make posters of people who appear at our iHeartRadio, you know, music awards and these other things we put on throughout the course of the year. And then they snap 3,000 photos, click, click, click, click, and then somebody goes, take that one. Let's use that one where her mouth's agape and her nose is crooked.
1: I thought she was sneezing at first.
0: Well, that's what it looks like. It's a hideous photo of Stevie Nicks, who's a lovely person, but somebody's mad at her. We need to get to the bottom of that and find out who that is.
1: Let's put our team photo there.
0: Let's do. Let's bring in Krista Snyder. She's one of the nicest people in the whole wide world, and so she would never say anything ugly about Stevie Nicks. But the photo's not good, Krista. Just take my word for it.
2: I'm going to take your word for it, Terry. I can't imagine a bad photo of Stevie Nicks.
0: Right. But, I think somebody, maybe it was Lindsey Buckingham, took the photo and sent it to iHeart and said, just use this
2: one. That would make sense. There you go.
0: Exactly right. It's good to chat with you again, my friend. As always, I know there's an upcoming...
2: It's been a while.
0: Yeah, it's been a lot of years. You were on TV and radio with me like 30 years ago, weren't you?
2: Yeah. Do we have to say the number of years, Terry?
0: Well, we can all say you were in middle school, your first appearance on TV.
2: It wasn't quite 3 years, but it's been a while. Been a little while, yeah.
0: All right, so you're helping the Kentucky Humane Society, and there's a Paris Town paw pup. What does that mean?
2: So it's an adoption event. As a lot of people probably know, we are transitioning to a new campus that we hope to move in next year. But what that means in the meantime is we don't have as many adoption locations as you might be used to us having. So in the spirit of, you know, taking adoptable pets out into the community and finding homes for, you know, the thousands of animals that we help every single year, we are looking for creative ways to do that. And the Paris Town pop-up is one of them. So that's happening this Saturday. It's a new location. It's a new venue. And they generously invited us to come down and give this a try. So it's this Saturday, which is September 12th. From what I understand, I think the weather is going to be great. But it takes place from 11 a.m. to 3 p.m. And we're going to have somewhere in the ballpark of 15 to 20 adoptable dogs, all shapes and sizes and ages. So really, if you are in the market to introduce a new canine family member into your home, this could be a really great opportunity to do that.
0: Well, that's well put, and it sounds like a great site too. I love Paris Town. There's always something good going on there. So
2: yeah, it's a cool location. It's a cool location. So, you know, if you're looking for something to do, get out and about on Saturday. It's a fun neighborhood anyway. Swing through. You might meet someone who you want to take home with you.
0: All right, and later this week is Give for Good Louisville. Is that Thursday? Maybe, does that sound about right?
2: Yes, correct. So you guys, everyone who is listening to this has probably heard about Give for Good. This is a big annual fundraiser. It's a massive event that the Community Foundation of Louisville puts on. And we are one of many, many nonprofits that is participating from communities across Kentucky and southern Indiana this week. This tends to be a really great fundraiser for us. So we just ask, if you're one of those folks who participates in Give for Good every year, please keep us on your list. We would really, really appreciate those donations. It's literally what makes the great work that we do possible. And what's cool about the way that the Community Foundation has improved the technology and evolved this thing over the years is they've made it even easier for you to give to multiple nonprofits. So you don't have to check out, you know, and do multiple transactions to give to all the nonprofits that you may want to give to during Give for Good. You can actually kind of do them all in one fell swoop, and they make it really, really easy. So our request from the Kentucky Humane Society is just that you keep the dogs and cats and horses who we help in mind when you go to make your charitable donations this week.
0: Good to talk to you again, old friend. You're not old,
2: but I am.
0: All right.
2: I I'm not aging officially. I've decided I'm not going to do that anymore. So.
0: All right. Website's kyhumane.org. Thanks, Chris, to talk to you down the road.
2: You got it. Thank you so much.
0: You're so welcome. All right. I saw a thing today that says, Stevie Wonder is going out on tour and playing this album, Songs in the Key of Life. It is 50 years ago since this album was released. So he's going to do a tour, they announced today. It doesn't, Chicago maybe as close as it gets around here, but he's going to do a bunch of European shows first. Apparently, he's just playing this whole album. And frankly, this is one of the great albums of all time. There's four or five of them on here I don't want to hear. They're boring. Because I've played this album before, and some of them are like, oh, really? Now, this song's fantastic. Also on this album, what I think's the greatest song ever, As. But there's a couple of stinkers on here. I mean, when you put out two albums, you know, a double album, there's a couple of them on there that are like, we need two more in there. Oh, these aren't filler. They're all killer, are they? Okay, you say so. Tour starts for Stevie Wonder October 13th in Birmingham in England, then goes through France, Denmark. Oh, man, they're everywhere. Norway. What are you going over to Norway for? Sweden, Germany, then the Netherlands, then back to the UK. Then in November, I guess, to New York, then Chicago, Washington, D.C., Detroit. And then right before Christmas finishes in Inglewood, California. So there you go. If you haven't seen Stevie Wonder in a long time, he's celebrating 50 years of this album, this glorious song, and the others that went with it in various places around the world. Check ticket locations online. All right, we're going to talk to Ryan Lemon about sports in a few minutes. U.S. Open continues today. It's big football weekend. And the NFL now says, hello, don't forget about us. All that ahead on News Radio 840 WHAS.
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6: With the updated forecast, I'm WLKY Chief Meteorologist Jay Cardosi. For the rest of this Tuesday afternoon, a mix of sun and clouds. It's hot and humid again. Those temperatures reaching the low 90s heat index values, upper 90s to near 100 in a few spots. We're back in the middle and upper 70s tonight. Tomorrow, mid 90s, but we will pick up scattered storm chances tomorrow night and also into Thursday. That's your forecast. I'm WLKY Chief Meteorologist Jay Cardosi.
0: Thank you, Mr. Jay. Appreciate that. Football all around us. DraftKings excited about that, too. They've had such huge response to college football being back, all those games.

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0: Yeah, that's that song I said. Maybe the best song ever. Stevie Wonder 50 years ago. And he's going on tour in support of the reflection of this album. He sold a zillion of these back in the day. I have no idea what he sounds like these days, but, you know. Some of these people still come out in their 70s and 80s, and they really bang it. And what was it, just a couple of weeks ago, like Barry Manilow had to cancel again in Rupp Arena because some of them get into a position where they just can't perform. Sad. Well, I'm glad Stevie Wonder's decided he's going to go out on the road again. We'll see how that goes. We were talking earlier today about our former governor. His name is Matt Bevin. He is currently a ward of the state. He is an inmate at Metro Corrections. Will be for some time. The people that really hate him, they get online and they're throwing a party. They're having a good time. And I don't know what happens when Matt Bevin is released. Is this going to be one of those things where he walks through the town and people throw mud on him or whatever? Or is it tars and feathers time? I don't know. It's just interesting. And the story out today is about somebody delivering a Texas Roadhouse dinner to the jail. It's hard to understand the whole thing. Anyway, we'll get into a little bit more of that later in the show. A fellow who's not afraid of a Texas Roadhouse meal named Ryan Lemon is going to join us with sports this week. Ryan, it's good to have you on board.
1: Always an honor and a pleasure to be called out of the bullpen for the Terry Miner Show.
0: Well, exactly right. And because, you know, you get to sing on this show, they'll let you sing on the other shows. Go ahead, do it.
1: Come to my window.
0: Oh, you sound just like Melissa Etheridge. Maybe she'll go out on that tour with Stevie Wonder.
1: Okay.
0: Did Stevie you buy Wonder that album? Songs in the Key of Life?
1: I know the album you're talking about. I was still a young pup, but is he really blind or not? There's always, you know, the conspiracy theories. The dude is not really blind.
0: I've heard people say that before, that they think it's all fake. It's like,
1: because he drove his car on a football stadium one time. Drove a car, like, I don't know. I think there's some questions. I got questions.
0: Well, there today with autonomous vehicles, you know, you can put Stevie Wonder in a Waymo and then make it look like he's driving.
1: Very true.
0: That's how
1: I think this was like about 15, 20 years ago.
0: Right. That's the troubling part of this. Maybe they were just practicing back then. I can't imagine. But what was his name that was on late night that would do the carpool karaoke? James Corden, wasn't that
1: yes.
0: his name?
1: Yes,
0: James you know, Corden. That thing was put on a sled. A car would be put on a sled where the front wheels were riding on a truck or maybe the whole vehicle on a like a trailer. And they made it look like they were riding down the road doing all that. But there was somebody actually driving the car so that the person, Corden, didn't have to act like he was driving. I mean, he would sit behind a wheel or whatever. Or else
1: TV put, magic.
0: Yeah, they put Stevie Wonder behind the wheel in that segment. I just remember that. All right, what are we watching in sports today, Ryan?
1: Well, all is right in the world now, Terry, because college football is back.
0: Yes.
1: High school football has been for a couple weeks. The NFL starts tomorrow. But college football really kicked off this past weekend. And our three local teams, UK crunched Youngstown State 45-13. Indiana crunched North Texas 52-16. But the game of the night was Louisville and Ole Miss. I mean, that second half, Terry, was one of the more entertaining second halves I've seen in a long, long time. Both teams scored over 30 points in the second half.
0: Crazy,
1: it was a lot of fun
0: it?
1: To watch. It was crazy. A lot of fun to watch.
0: Yeah, indeed. And neither one lost their position in the top 20 because Ole Miss is ranked 9, Louisville 24, and that's where they turned up in today's new poll.
1: So the new Louisville quarterback, Lincoln Kienholz?
0: Kienholz,
1: okay. I got to be honest. I had never heard of this guy until Sunday night. And then the first half, I thought, oh, he's not that good. And then he just found another gear in the second half. Ended up with over 300 passing yards, two touchdowns. Led the team in rushing also. I mean, is this guy the real deal, Terry?
0: You know, I saw a lot, too. I felt like you after the first half, like, I don't know. I've heard a lot about this guy. And then we got to see him play, you know, really well. And so, I don't know. It's going to be fun to see. Villanova's coming on Friday night, and yeah. Louisville should be able to handle them. UK's got Bama. That's the thing.
1: Alabama comes in as a 10.5-point favorite Saturday. SEC Nation's already announced they're going to be there. Kentucky's going to try a stripe out, which has never worked at Kroger Field. They're going to try it, trying to gear up for this huge win, huge game. It's a huge game for Will Stein.
0: No doubt.
1: Huge game for Kalen DeBoer at Alabama. He loses this game, he might lose his job on the way back to Tuscaloosa.
0: And Bama is ranked 12 right now in both the polls, so they've got no excuses. Kentucky's unranked, so it's like if they go into Kroger Field and walk away with an L, you're right. Kalen DeBoer is like, just keep on driving. He might just have to go right on through Tuscaloosa to the unemployment office.
1: And Indiana's ranked 6th again this week, and they host Howard. Yeah. Next weekend. So
0: I'm sure that's going to be a nail biter.
1: That'll be a 60-point blowout. But I wanted to ask you about the Lincoln Kienholz. Do you know if his mother was at the game Sunday night or not?
0: Yes.
1: I mean, they only showed her 65 times in the second half.
0: They're trying to make another TV star like they did with Fernando's mom.
1: Yes, like Diego Pavia's mom also.
0: Yeah. Well,
1: at Vanderbilt.
0: Oh, yeah, we don't need that again.
1: I just wanted to know if Lincoln Kienholz's mother was there or not. I didn't see her.
0: Yes, she was present. I'm glad that you noticed. All right, we'll catch up on some more games here in just a few, Ryan.
1: All thanks, right, Terry.
0: Buddy. Appreciate you. Ryan Lemon live in Lexington, back in a minute on News Radio 840 WHA.
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16: Heading out this afternoon, big problems at the intersection of Fairdale Road and National Turnpike. Looks like we have a serious injury accident working there, tying up that intersection. Also, we have a stalled truck on the ramp from 64 westbound to the Waterson westbound in the East End. Also, watch for traffic to be loaded up 65 north and southbound coming off the Kennedy Bridge all the way out past U of L and the fairgrounds. Our next report in 10 minutes on Bobby Ellis, News Radio 840 WHAS.
17: With the updated forecast, I'm WLKY Chief Meteorologist Jay Cardosi. For the rest of this Tuesday afternoon, a mix of sun and clouds. It's hot and humid again. Those temperatures reaching the low 90s heat index values, upper 90s to near 100 in a few spots. We're back in the middle and upper 70s tonight. Tomorrow, mid-90s, but we will pick up scattered storm chances tomorrow night and also into Thursday. That's your forecast. I'm WLKY Chief Meteorologist Jay Cardosi.
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18: It's 4:01. Partly cloudy skies and 91 degrees with a real feel of 99. Good afternoon, I'm Joe Lincoln. An adult and youth crisis center opened this morning in downtown Louisville. Seven County Services cut the ribbon on the Community Mental Health Center on Tuesday on East Broadway. Mayor Craig Greenberg called the new crisis center a, quote, big deal.
19: Many people might feel ashamed or too timid to say that they're in need of some assistance, that they're in need of help, to ask for that help that is so needed and is there. Too many families are left wondering where to turn when someone they love is in crisis. Well, in Louisville, we're addressing those challenges head on.
18: LMPD Deputy Chief Emily McKinley was also at this morning's opening. She confirmed that facilities like the newly opened center are vital to the department's success in dealing with delicate issues such as mental health.
20: The center gives our officers and us another option to help people. And more importantly, it gives people another path. The center will allow our officers to return more quickly to the neighborhoods that need them the most, and its true impact will be measured in human terms. It's the crisis that doesn't become a tragedy, a family that knows where they can find help.
18: The Adult Crisis Center will be available to anyone in crisis from 3 p.m. to 11 p.m. daily and will expand to 24 hours over the course of the next year. The Youth Crisis Center, located in the same building, will operate from 7 a.m. to 11 p.m. 7 days a week initially and will also expand to 24/7. Licensed clinicians staff the centers, and seven county services will bill Medicaid and private insurance for services. For more information about the crisis center and available behavioral health services, you can go to sevencounties.org. Trinity High School shut down its campus today after administrators learned of a social media post that prompted safety concerns. Officials immediately contacted local law enforcement and worked with officers through Monday night to assess the situation. In a message to families, the school thanked those who came forward, saying speaking up helps keep the community safe, and encouraged anyone with concerns to contact administrators or use the Safe Schools tip line. Officials have not released details about the post, but the closure follows a recent trend of unsettling AI-generated cat-in-the-hat images circulating online and prompting school safety responses across Kentucky. Reading scores in the U.S. are at their lowest point in a quarter of a century. Wendy Swanson has more.
1: Global exam results released today show that students from Canada, Singapore, and parts of China outperformed American students on the Program for International Student Assessment. Students in the U.S. fell below the average score by more than 30 points. The scores released this year are also the lowest average levels of performance in all three subject areas across all countries that take the test, not just the U.S., since the test began in 2000. I'm Wendy Swanson.
18: Your next news update at 4:30. I'm Joe Lincoln, News Radio 840 WHAS.
0: We'll talk with Ryan Lemon later in the hour, too, about the SEC meeting and people saying they're going to throw LSU out of the league. That isn't going to happen. They depend too much on revenue that rolls out of Death Valley. I mean, that's just they're not going to throw them out of the league. They're going to reprimand them. This has to do with bringing players back from the NFL, putting them on the roster. The LSU coach, Lane Kiffin, even made some kind of a joke about it the other night as he was going off. Let's see if I can hear this. Yeah, let's see if this is Lane Kiffin. Is this at halftime?
21: We'll make adjustments. We got to play better in the second half. We can't give away something like the first turnover, man. This ball should be, whatever, 38-0.
22: Thank you, coach.
21: Yep.
22: Good math.
21: Everything to say, not say, imagine if we had pro players.
0: Something about, imagine if we had pro players out there. I don't know, whatever it is. Anyway, everybody's all offended outside of themselves. We're paying players. Excuse me. It is now professional football. You know all that. All right, we haven't gotten to this, and that is talking about the loss of Bruce Lunsford. Just a ball of energy, an interesting guy who did so many things. We're going to talk to a couple of his friends on the show, one of whom I spoke with a little while ago. We're going to run that next. And then Ed Hart's going to join us later in the show as his business partner at Kentucky Kingdom. But here's Bruce on the air with me. Like 6 years ago, COVID, that's it. He came to my house because I was having a broadcast from the Mary George Miners MGM Studios dining room table. Bruce came over one day. He had a horse in the Kentucky Derby, and we were just talking about business and the Derby and all that. Remember, the Derby was delayed that year because of COVID. There's a little bit about his upbringing that came in.
23: One thing I don't believe in, I grew up on a farm, and when I left the farm to go to college, you know, it actually paid my way through a lot of things, including college. My dad told me, he said, now, if you don't do well, you're coming back here. And I told my dad as I walked out there, you don't need to worry about it, Dad. I'm not coming back. Because I'd had all the farming I wanted. But
0: what are you talking about, raising corn or soybeans?
23: Well, I know he raised tobacco. I was a, you know, pretty developed tobacco grower. And not only could I grow it, you know, I could cut it and hang it and do all the things necessary.
0: So you've climbed up in a barn and you've gotten up in those high rafters and pulled those things up. See, I learned that lesson. I did that when I was in college, too.
23: Well, the smart route is to get to the top because you don't have to handle all of them.
0: See, he knew that. He's a tobacco farmer. The late Bruce Lunsford, passing away age 78, helped so many people with their careers. All kinds of people he helped, like on his, it's like these coaches when they say he's on the coaching tree, a branch that came up. Well, here's one of the strong branches there too, Pat Malloy. With the passing of Bruce Lunsford over these past couple of days, I've been talking to a bunch of friends and business associates, including this fellow, Pat Malloy, who was a deputy mayor for economic development here in Louisville, a longtime friend and business associate of Bruce Lunsford. Pat, welcome.
24: Thank you, Terry. Thank you.
0: Let's talk about Bruce's legacy in this community. Came here and built himself into, you know, a gale wind force in this community. What did he bring?
24: He brought energy. He brought brains. He brought a vision. He really energy and talent. And he had a great, this will sound self-serving, but he had a really good eye for finding people that were good and putting them in situations. He was texting a friend over the weekend, and the one life lesson I always took away from Bruce, just looking back at him over these years, is the most important thing in life is not the success you've had. Frankly, it's not the failures you've had either, because we've all had those, but it's that you get back up. And Bruce got back up. He just, and I've heard a lot of people, you know, one of Louisville's besetting sins over the years is that it's never been a great place to fail. It's getting better because it's more entrepreneurial now. And it's, but you know, it, 25, 30 years ago, you were kind of shamed if you made a mistake or you had a failure in business or whatever it was. Bruce had enormous success, but he also had his share of setbacks. But he just never, he just didn't quit. The other thing he brought, he taught me this. I was thinking about where I met. I met him through John White, the governor. But I really got to know him when our kids were in school together out at Kentucky Country Day. His girls are probably 4 or 5-ish years older than my two. And he and Kennedy Helm are the reason I got on that board. You know, Bruce was a big believer in giving back to the community, whether it was Bellarmine or U of L or UK, Kentucky Country Day. He just had sort of a bottomless pit of giving back to the community. And so he, you know, I learned that from my dad, my mom, and a lot of other places. But Bruce was a great role model for that.
0: What was that interview process like when the two of you decided you were going to do business together? And Bruce doesn't miss a thing. He reads the room before you're even in it. So tell me what that was like.
24: Well, that's actually a fun story. I think of people. I spent nearly 30 years running three different senior housing companies, assisted living, independent living, dementia care stuff, not nursing homes. And he called me in 96. I had taken 2-year leave and worked for Governor Jones, and I'd gone back to the Greenbaum, what was then the Greenbaum Law Firm, was practicing law. And I got a call from him one day, and he said, "I got an idea." You know, he was always a bit of a strobe light. You know, he always had an idea.
0: Right.
24: High energy. And he said, "Meet me for dinner. I got something I want to talk to you about." I had no idea what he wanted to talk about. And I said, "Where are we going to meet?" He said, "Meet me over at Portuguese. We'll get some Italian food and we'll talk." And I said, "Okay." So a day later, I met him for dinner. They had acquired, Vencore had acquired what was then a very large skilled nursing platform, think nursing homes, kind of all over the country. It was a huge operation. And buried inside of that were, I think, 19, either 18 or 19 senior housing communities, different business from nursing homes. Some bankers from Baltimore called him and said, "You can take this and spin it out and make a separate company out of it." Well, that company today is Atria Senior Living. It's one of the 5-6 largest senior housing companies in the country. And he said, "They tell me we can do this." And I said, "Well, what do you need from me?" And he said, "I want you to come be the CEO."
0: Uh-oh.
24: And I said, I never really run a business. I was just, I'm a lawyer. I've had almost 20 years of practicing law business. And I'd been in some family real estate business with my dad, and he said, "Oh," he said, "it's a real estate business." He said, and neither one of us really knew what the business was. But he said, "Come try this." And he said, "Go talk to Mr. Dahl, Bob Dahl down at Greenbaum Dahl." And he said, "He'll tell you what he told me years ago." He said, "If you fail, just come on back here and keep practicing law. Don't give up your license." And I said, "No, I'm not going to do that." And on a handshake, that's how I got into senior housing. I never had an employment contract with him. I did finally when we sold the company and it changed and had different owners after Vencore. But he was a handshake guy. And I went home and told my wife. And then I went to see Mr. Dahl. And they both supported it. And I took a leap of faith with him. And then he said, "Go out to the buildings, learn it." And so I drank out of a fire hose for about, it was April of 96. And in August, we took it public. That's Atria Senior Living today. Right. And I never looked back. But he was people always tell me what was he like as a boss? And he and I got along fine. He was a tough taskmaster. He only yelled at me one time. Long story, I won't bore you with it. I was on a payphone. I'd taken my daughter on spring break and I'd gotten off this cruise ship. I was on a payphone in Puerto Rico and, he was upset about something where he thought that it was the week we happened to be selling the company. And I told him, I said, "Look, I've got it under control. I've spent the entire week on the phone with lawyers. It's all good." He said, "Okay, just make sure you do." And then he hung up and then I saw him at the closing and, he trusted you. He had great people around him. So whether he's, you know, I had all kinds of friends from what was then Vencore, that Jill Forrest, Earl Reed, a lot of other people that I got to know. And he introduced me to that world. And then over the next 30 years, if I ever had, there are two or three guys in town David Grissom was one of them. Bruce was another one. If ever I was getting off a bus or onto a bus, I'd go, and I needed some gray hair to help me think through some stuff.
0: Yeah.
24: Bruce would always open the door for me. He's just a good guy.
0: Yeah, think tank of Louisville business for sure, leader.
24: Yeah.
0: All right, Pat, well, appreciate the insights on this, and we're all going to miss Bruce because he was in a special power here. You're right. He would walk in, and deals were good with him right away, and there was no turning back. And after, like, he would work a deal, let's say, to get you to work for him, then all of a sudden, he was doing three other things 15 minutes later.
24: Yeah, and, you know, the other thing about him that I respect a lot, and really good, authentic leaders have this skill, Bruce never forgot where he came from. He didn't carry around the fact that he grew up on a tobacco farm and didn't have much money. He didn't carry it like a chip on his shoulder, but he never forgot where he grew up.
0: Right.
24: And he always, I think that's, you know, his, for all of his, you know, you have a certain level of arrogance and pride that comes with being a great leader, but he always had this thread of humility through him that I always appreciated. He never saw my daughter Molly without wanting to know about her, how her business was, how her kids are. Same with my son, who's a school teacher. He's followed them both through their careers, and he always remembered family and friends. He's just a good guy. He's a really fine guy, and the community will miss him. I've thought a lot about him over the last 5 or 6 days since I learned he passed, and I knew for a few weeks ago that he got this, whatever this disease was that took him down, but he was a good guy and way too young.
0: We'll miss him. Appreciate it, Pat Malloy.
24: Yeah. I appreciate you asking me to talk about him. Thanks, Barry. Take care.
0: See you soon. Bye-bye.
24: Bye-bye.
0: That is Pat Malloy on Bruce Lunsford. Just passed away. Really successful guy and a horse owner. Just wanted to win that Derby, among so many other things. We hear that giant voice is now silenced. Back in a few on News Radio 840 WHAS.
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0: Jay Cardosi joins us, chief meteorologist for WLKY, and a pleasant Tuesday to you, sir.
7: Hello, Terry Miner. How was your holiday weekend?
0: You know, they're all great. I never get tired of a day off work where they pay me.
7: Yeah.
0: I played golf yesterday.
7: Nice.
0: We did, you know, that's what Labor Day is about. I labor the rest of the year. Thanks for the day off.
7: Hey,
0: I did hear one guy say, though, at the golf course. So one guy said, is your office open tomorrow? And he goes, boy, I wish I could. I would love to, but my employees want the day off. I'm thinking, no kidding. It's a holiday, Ebenezer.
7: That's exactly right.
0: Well, that's Bob exactly Cratchit, right. You better be in early on Tuesday. Okay.
7: Be all in early on Tuesday.
0: Humbug. All right. Feels pretty good out, though, today. I did notice that.
7: It's not bad at all. You know, it's on the hot, it's on the humid side. Temperatures are around 90, but it's nothing like what we had last week. And we had that nice break through the holiday weekend as well. So some good news there. Now, hey, going forward, listen, we've got some pretty warm and muggy weather on the way. The rest of today, also tomorrow, another front sets its sights on the region. Wednesday night and Thursday, with it a chance for some scattered showers and storms. And I'm here to tell you, I don't know about you, but my yard is dry. Wow, is it dusty. So a little bit of water would certainly be nice, and let's hope we get some rain in here tomorrow night and Thursday. So the details real quick. Low 90s today, 74 tonight. We're 95. It's going to be a hot day tomorrow. Heat index values will be around 100, and then we have a chance for a few scattered showers and storms in here later tomorrow night and also into Thursday. Terry, outside right now, 90 degrees, the heat index in the mid-90s.
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0: Ryan Lemon is with us from Lexington with sports news of note. I think he is, Ryan.
14: Yeah, I'm here. Okay. Hello.
0: We're just making sure. I didn't hear anything there for a minute. It made me nervous. That's all.
14: Well, we talked football last segment, but I think we got to talk about the other big event that happened Sunday night. Before the Louisville-Ole Miss football game was a volleyball game at Wrigley Field.
0: How about that?
14: Kentucky and Penn State, UK ranked number three, Penn State number 13. And Terry, just watching that event was one of the neatest things I've watched in a long time. That was so cool to see that volleyball court right in the middle of Wrigley Field and watching these ladies, very talented ladies, play volleyball.
0: Yeah, and I mean, these showcase venues are fantastic. I mean, Notre Dame and Wisconsin football was at Lambeau Field. I mean, it's just cool they're using these sacred sporting venues, and for a college volleyball, that is phenomenal. And UK's team is just fantastic.
14: So they had over 43,000 there. It's the second largest crowd in the history of Wrigley Field.
0: Okay, just you and me talking here, right?
14: Okay.
0: How well can 25,000 of those people see?
14: Yeah, if you're in the top row,
0: that's a long way from the volleyball court.
14: And the volleyball court's this little speck out by second base. Tough, but well, out of the 43,000, probably 35,000 of them were Nebraska fans. They were there to watch the second game between Nebraska and Missouri, and they had to postpone that one in the middle of the first set because of condensation on the floor. They called it off.
0: No.
14: Yes.
0: Yeah, the Nebraska fans are absolute loonies about volleyball, and they did the thing out in their football stadium. It was like 90,000 people.
14: Right.
0: So yes, they could set the record. But, yeah, that's why they show up for that sort of thing. It's just it's a difficult thing, but if you're going to set records, then you just bring all your friends. That's how that works.
14: So the Kentucky-Penn State game got concluded. Kentucky won three sets to one, and they just started the Nebraska-Missouri match when they called it in the middle of the first half because of condensation.
0: Uh-huh. Your voice has dropped away. Oh, there you are. You're back.
14: It's just a mystery that you know, somebody didn't figure out, well, wait a minute, we are in Chicago, it is the Windy City, we might want to check the condensation because they played a basketball game on a battleship a couple years ago, and they had condensation problems that day also. Yeah. I'm just shocked they didn't try to play it like a couple hours earlier, move both games up and play it in the morning of the day. But
0: well, that goes. That's all that is. Louisville's volleyball team swept Texas with two highly ranked squads there as well. So this is fun. We're in a great season where a lot of things are happening at once.
14: Right. The Wrigley Field crowd, second only to when Jackie Robinson first came to Wrigley Field in 1947. That's the largest crowd at Wrigley Field. Now this UK volleyball game is number two. It's amazing.
0: Impressive. On the U.S. Open front, Francis Tiafoe is struggling, but I think an American's going to beat him in this one. So Tiafoe is an 11 seed. He's lost the first two sets. He's down 2-1 in the third set. And Alex Mickelson is also an American who's handling him. Ben Shelton and Carlos Alcaraz tonight. That's the one you want to see. 8 o'clock tonight. Two of the best in the world going at it.
14: Alcaraz is the one that all the ladies are thirsty over, right?
0: That's right. They showed all those pictures of him with his shirt off, and those women are like, oh, my God. And other people are going, oh, dude, he's 20, okay? Okay, Grandma, sit down.
14: Well, trust me, if he wins, that shirt's coming off again tonight.
0: We'll see. All right, Ryan, thanks. News next on News Radio 840 WHAS.
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20: Good afternoon, everyone. Heading out this point, we do have one accident. Looks like a serious injury accident in National Turnpike and Fairdale Road. Traffic tied up there. Traffic on the Snyder Freeway southbound, slowing from 64 down through about Billtown Road. And traffic starting to pick up now on the Georgia Powers Expressway, heading westbound up to that 64 split in the west end. And on 265, the Lee Hamilton, a slow ride now from Grantline Road over to I-64. If you spot traffic problems, call the Rates Fence Traffic. Tip line 479-2337. Next report in 10 minutes. I'm Bobby Yellis, News Radio 840 WHAS.
21: With the updated afternoon forecast, I'm WLKY Chief Meteorologist Jay Cardosi. Hot and humid out there, a mix of sun and clouds, low 90s. Heat index values likely reaching the upper 90s. The outlook for tonight, upper 70s. It stays warm, humid. Tomorrow, middle 90s. Stay cool. But we do have chances for scattered showers and storms tomorrow night and also into Thursday. That's your forecast. I'm WLKY Chief Meteorologist Jay Cardosi.
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23: It's 4:35. Partly cloudy skies and 92 degrees with a real feel of 99. Good afternoon, I'm Joe Lincoln. Following a last-second loss in Week 1, the Louisville football team is looking to regroup in their home opener this week. The Cardinals fell to 9th-ranked Ole Miss on a game-winning field goal in Nashville on Sunday night, but they stayed at number 24 in the AP poll today despite the losing effort. Now, they'll welcome FCS opponent Villanova to Ellen Stadium on Friday night as they continue to search for their first victory of the season. Cards head coach Jeff Brohm said Tuesday that his team was, quote, right there against Ole Miss, but they came up short. He added that now they've got to move on and shift their focus to the Wildcats, who went to the semifinals of the FCS playoffs a year ago.
24: We already preach a one-game season. We already know in here that every week is a challenge, and every week requires hard work and dedication and you know, you can't take shortcuts if you want to win at this level, and we've got to go win Friday night.
23: Kickoff between the Cards and the Wildcats is scheduled for 7 o'clock on Friday evening. A man is in custody after a massive Labor Day house fire in East Louisville was ruled an arson. John Shannon has more.
29: Anchorage Middletown fire crews rushed to the 3500 block of Sample Way just after 12:30 Monday. They arrived to find flames tearing through a garage and spreading throughout the two-story home. Despite initial fears that people might be trapped inside, firefighters searched the residence and confirmed it was empty. No injuries were reported. The department's arson bureau charged Abdul Al-Musa with second-degree arson in connection with the blaze. I'm John Shannon.
23: Five people are dead and several others remain injured after an Amazon cargo plane overran a runway at Miami International Airport on Sunday and crashed into multiple vehicles. Fox's Dana Marie McNichol is in Miami with the latest.
30: Victims were between the ages of 47 and 75. They were all in a van that was hit by the Amazon cargo plane that still sits as an active scene. The NTSB says the plane overran the runway by 1,300 feet, plowing into that van owned by an aviation cleaning company. The plane then tore through a perimeter fence and hit a car traveling on a road next to the airport. It eventually came to a stop in a grassy area before catching fire.
23: An additional five victims sustained non-fatal injuries, with three remaining hospitalized. The two pilots aboard the aircraft have been released.
0: President Trump's health secretary says they're pumping nearly $250 million into the federal Head Start program, which provides free or low-cost services to preschoolers.
1: It's been probably the most important program in the war on poverty.
0: Robert F. Kennedy Jr. made the announcement while visiting a Head Start program in the Texas coastal bend town of Alice. The cash, he says, will go towards upgrading facilities with a focus on nutrition. He says that kids in the programs are being fed highly processed foods, and that needs to change. More news at 5 o'clock. I'm Joe Lincoln, News Radio 840 WHAS.
3: She keeps them away.
6: Well, it's coming out of the news with a banger right there. What was that?
8: Just like Marie Antoinette.
9: It's the intro. I can't do anything about it.
6: Yeah, you got to move it up to the good part.
9: I like the intro.
6: Yeah, that's good. Strong. What a killer here. All right, let's put on something that actually jams just a wee bit here. How about the college football theme?

0: pretty wild weekend for college football with the Michigan story. It just has people talking everywhere. There's no way they deserve that extra second. They got it. Freakish prank played on Western Michigan. Were cheated out of the greatest moments of their athletic careers, taking down Michigan at the Big House. But no, by some miraculous secret clock, there was 1 second remaining, and they were able to throw a Hail Mary and save it. Hail Blue. Is that really necessary? And of course, the University of Louisville, they played well against Ole Miss. There were moments in there where you're like, hey, wow, look at him.
1: 1:33 to go. Empty backfield. Design run for Keenholz. Bouncing outside. Touchdown!
0: Louisville quarterback Lincoln Keenholz on one of his touchdowns. I mean, he was involved in a lot of really big plays. It took a while to get going, and then everybody saw what happened. Louisville knotted it up. That was, I think that's the one that knotted it up late. And then, of course, Ole Miss kicks a field goal at the end to win the game. One of the stories that came out of that game has to do with a fan. She's an Ole Miss fan who they showed on TV. And, of course, men went crazy. She was stunning. She's, you know, beautiful person. Sarah Smith is her name. She went viral, as the people say. Because ESPN showed her in the stands looking a little scared because U of L must have been doing something great against Ole Miss at that time. And then they figured out who she is. That's the way it always works on the internet. She has gone to TikTok to tell us all now about her people hammering, you know, whatever, all these horn dogs chasing her now because of her fame. She's showing off her DMs.
2: Thank you for the credentials.
0: That was a guy who said business owner. What did he say? $500,000 income. He's just letting her know. Thanks for the credentials there, buddy. That's just how that goes. It was very weird. But that's what happened is people just start, you know, weighing in. Oh, let's find out who that is. And then they start sending her DMs like that's going to change everything.
2: Good one. Never gotten this before.
0: He said, going to Whole Foods, want me to pick up anything.
2: I love Whole Foods, though.
0: Here's another one, a guy who just wrote, bankrupt me. Let's make
2: great
0: babies.
2: Use of emojis. This is a good one.
0: Hey, Sarah. What did he say there? Hey, Sarah, I want to buy you...
2: I like Louis Vuitton.
0: I want to buy you a fancy purse, whatever. So what did she say? Louis Vuitton. I love Louis Vuitton.
2: As a matter of fact, I haven't.
0: She said, responding to somebody, says, have you ever been to Miami? And that's what happened. She posted a TikTok with all these little horn dog guys chasing her after she was shown on ESPN during a football game. Man, oh, man, oh, man. Life's tough. And, of course, a lot of people will take issue with that, but that's why people are on social media. This is how you reach me. This is how that goes. People figure out who you are. It was during the third quarter, and, oh, actually, the Rebs were up 24-22 at that time when she was shown in the stands by the camera person with her arms over her head. Someone said, your armpits aren't all that great. And she's like, I agree. You know, so there were some things. They weren't all in love with her, but a few people were. Anyway, of course, there's an X account or Twitter account called Campus Cuties, and they went on to identify Sarah Smith, so she's probably got a legal case there, too. Good on you. That's tough. You go into a stadium, they show you on the big screen. At least you weren't picking your nose, sister. Back in a minute on News Radio 840 WHAS.
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7: You're with News Radio 840 WHAS. Terry Miners here. I'm not chewing on a piece of grass walking down the road. These boys never made much sense with these lyrics, Ryan Lemon, but they still sold a lot of records. Earth to Ryan. Okay, we're afraid. We get scared if we don't hear from you.
11: I turn the mic down and then I forget to turn it back up.
7: So what it is? Okay. All right. Nice solid win for Will Stein, starting his career at the University of Kentucky. Obviously, it was explosive. I was not there. I saw it on the monitor, and everything looked great there. So. What's the messaging going forward as they take on Bama?
11: Well, it's a new Steinesty at UK.
7: Oh.
11: You see what I did there?
7: I got it.

0: Dennis Dynasty. The offense is just, you know, the last couple of years, Terry, the UK offense has been kind of sluggish, and they've been kind of hard to watch at times. Those days are over. I mean, Kentucky scored on their first five possessions, raced out to a big 28-7 halftime lead, and never really kind of put it in cruise control the second half. They got Alabama coming in on Saturday. Bama's a 10.5-point favorite. Saturday at 3:30 on ABC, so the entire country will be watching. It's like the biggest game of the day at that time. The SEC Nation, which is like, you know, the game day show, it's coming. Going to be at WT Young Library. They're going to have a stripe out. I mean, it's such a huge game for Will Stein and what he hopes to do here at Kentucky. But it's also a big game for Kalen DeBoer at Alabama, because his job may be on the line if they lose this game. So I can't wait. I mean, it's been a couple years since there's been a big, energetic, excited crowd at Kroger Field, but I think that's going to be the case on Saturday.
1: Yeah, I mean, I was there when they played Bama a couple of years ago in Lexington, and this is a different flavor of Alabama, we know. And so a lot of people feel like this is the one where you prove your point, and really, then you can start saying Steinesty and mean it, right?
0: Right. Well, Kentucky's only beaten Alabama twice, once in the 20s, and then the Tim Couch to Craig Yeast pass in 97. it just doesn't happen very often. But there have been people pointing to this game for months, saying this is where it could all turn around for Will Stein and what he hopes to do here. Because they're having a huge recruiting weekend. They're bringing in all these recruits because they believe they could win this game and turn the whole program around. So we'll see. It looks like the rain is a chance. Thunderstorms, I think, are possible right now. Of course, that may change by Saturday. But Alabama's coming off a big win. They have a new freshman quarterback, Russell, who looked good in his debut. So a lot can happen. We'll see how it goes.
1: Yeah, indeed. All right, let's check in on Jeff Brohm, what he had to say today. They're talking, of course, about the week one loss to Ole Miss right at the final horn as Ole Miss kicks a field goal to take it 41-38.
2: We were right there, had our chance. And unfortunately came up short. So that part's disappointing, but you learn from it and you move on. So now we've got to get ready for an opponent this Friday night that went to the FCS playoffs semifinals last year.
1: Villanova did? I mean,
0: FCS playoffs, I guess.
1: Oh, that's it, yes. FCS playoffs. Yeah. Okay, you sneaked that part in there. I was like, what? They're not really nervous about this, are they?
0: We talked about this game earlier. That second half was so fun to watch. Teams scored over 30 points in the second half. It was just big play after big play, back and forth, back and forth. Ole Miss is good. Their top running back went out. Louisville kind of took advantage. It was just whoever had the ball last was going to win that game. It just so happened Ole Miss had it when the clock was winding down and kicked the field goal to win it.
1: This is the stuff we look for, though, in college football. You want these games.
0: Yes.
1: High-scoring things, because the low-scoring ones are boring. And, you know, what are we going to do?
0: Now, there is an interesting case while we're talking about college football. The SEC has a meeting scheduled for Thursday, Terry.
1: I love this.
0: To decide whether or not to terminate LSU as an SEC member.
1: No way. No way.
0: Can you believe that?
1: LSU generates too much money. They always generate controversy, but there's no way that LSU is going to get tossed. They're going to get fined or something or other, but there's no
0: I agree, way. Yeah. Just big threat right now. We're going to kick you out, Lane, because you got Lane Kiffin and you're wanting to play pro players. And at halftime of the LSU game the other night, you know what Lane Kiffin said? He said they were up big, and he's like, well, it took everything for me not to say, imagine if we had pro players.
1: Right. I heard that. I played that clip a little while ago. I love the meme that's out now, or it's an AI little video that shows the hot girl at the in the Ole Miss crowd at the U of L game, where they show Lane Kiffin coming up and hitting on her, and she punches him in the face and pours a beer over his head. the internet remains undefeated.
0: Undefeated.
1: All right, Ryan, thanks so much. Talk to you shortly.
0: All right, we'll talk to you later.
1: That's Ryan Lemon live in Lexington. Back in a few on News Radio 840 WHAS.
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21: Rolling through Floyd County this afternoon, watch big delays on 265, the Lee Hamilton, a slow ride from Charlestown Road and Grantline Road, all the way over to I-64. 65 southbound, slowing through Hospital Curve on the way out past the fairgrounds, a little backed up on the 2nd Street Bridge. Also watch for accidents at Fairdale Road and National Turnpike, another one at 2nd and Central. Our next report in 10 minutes on Bobby Yellis, News Radio 840 WHAS.
22: With the updated forecast, I'm WLKY Chief Meteorologist Jay Cardosi. For the rest of this Tuesday afternoon, a mix of sun and clouds. It's hot and humid again. Those temperatures reaching the low 90s. Heat index values, upper 90s to near 100 in a few spots. We're back in the middle and upper 70s tonight. Tomorrow, mid-90s, but we will pick up scattered storm chances tomorrow night and also into Thursday. That's your forecast. I'm WLKY Chief Meteorologist Jay Cardosi.
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23: It's 5:01. Partly cloudy skies and 92 degrees with a real feel of 99. Good evening. I'm Joe Lincoln. An adult and youth crisis center opened Tuesday morning in downtown Louisville. 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
24: 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I'm John Shannon.
23: Trinity High School shut down its campus today after administrators learned of a social media post that prompted safety concerns. Officials immediately contacted local law enforcement and worked with officers through Monday night to assess the situation. In a message to families, the school thanked those who came forward, saying speaking up helps keep the community safe, and encouraged anyone with concerns to contact administrators or use the Safe Schools tip line. Officials have not released details about the post, but the closure follows a recent trend of unsettling AI-generated cat-in-the-hat images circulating online, prompting school safety responses across the Commonwealth. The number of measles cases continues to grow across Kentucky. The Kentucky Department for Public Health says 43 cases have been confirmed this year. Christian County has seen the most cases, with 17 confirmed, followed by 7 cases in Trigg County. Experts say none of these infections appear to have developed in individuals who have had MMR vaccinations. The Justice Department marked the 25th anniversary of the 9/11 terror attacks with a ceremony Tuesday. Speaking at the event next to former New York City Mayor Rudy Giuliani was Attorney General Todd Blanche. He remembers the former mayor's dedication to honoring the lives lost in the months after the attack.
26: What you did for this country in the time after 9/11, starting on 9/11, changed a generation, and it's an inspiration to me. It's an inspiration to everybody here.
23: The ceremony comes after Giuliani called on New York City Mayor Zoran Mamdani to skip the annual 9/11 remembrance ceremony. Mayor Mamdani said he will still attend the event. The Girl Scouts are launching 2 new products for the 2027 cookie season, including a treat for dogs. Sarah Lee Kessler reports.
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23: 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I'm Joe Lincoln, News Radio 840 WHAS.
1: All right, Joe Lincoln, thank you. After that 5:30 news, we'll be talking to the local legend, Ed Hart. He's going to join us in studio in just a little while to talk about Bruce Lunsford's life. He's always a storyteller, Ed Hart. Looking forward to chatting with him. First, though, we're going to bring in American Edge Project CEO Doug Kelly on a topic that we hear about every day. People are up and down on, oh my God, you're not putting a data center anywhere within 100 miles of my house. We hear that plenty. A lot of people tell us why we shouldn't have data centers. I think Doug Kelly may have a different view of this. Doug, welcome.
0: Hey, thanks for having me.
1: Let's talk about this. China, of course, would like to control all of the digital information in the universe, and we're not going to let that happen, last I heard. Am I right?
0: No, not a bit.
1: What's happening in terms of all of the pushback from communities around America about data centers? They think that it's going to be the end of the earth if we put up a data center anywhere, like in the Commonwealth of Kentucky. But there's a need, right?
0: Of course there's a need, right? So if you think back in our history, right, we built the railroads, we built the highways, we built the information superhighway and the internet. All of these were generational infrastructure projects that had to be built. They came with some controversy in the communities, but we resolved those controversies and those concerns. And because we built those things, because we had this bias to build, our country prospered decade after decade after decade. We're at that same point right now with data centers, right? Our entire globe runs on a digital infrastructure. And the question is America going to build that digital infrastructure, or are we going to let China build that infrastructure and set the rules for the world? The choice is simple. America must build that infrastructure.
1: Yeah, we got to make the right guardrails, though, to protect our communities. I hear that, you know, it wipes out the electrical system for a local area. The water system is zapped up by a data center. How much truth is in those claims?
0: Well, communities have a right to be concerned about certain things like electricity use and water usage, but there's a lot of misinformation out there about how much of these resources are used. But let me step back in time, because I think there's a great opportunity here for Kentucky. 40 years ago, the Georgetown plant opened up in, or the Toyota plant opened in Georgetown, Kentucky, right?
1: Right.
0: That was a transformational investment that happened 40 years ago. You know, ultimately, 10,000 people employed there. It's the largest manufacturing plant in the world for Toyota. And it's about $11 billion in investment overall. Now, thank God the state made that investment happen, because it's paid dividends year after year after year. All right, well, fast forward to today. In Paducah right now, at that former uranium enrichment site, they're talking about putting $100 billion AI data center and energy campus on that site. It's going to create 8,000 construction jobs, 600 permanent jobs. And in the same way Kentucky turned that transformational auto investment 40 years ago into an economic anchor, it now has the opportunity to do that once again, except this time in AI infrastructure. And if Kentucky seizes this moment, it'll be a big deal. It'll pay dividends decade after decade. But if they say, hey, you know what, we don't want this here, all right, then that's a different story, and it's going to hurt Kentucky when it comes to job growth, economic security, and also tax revenue.
1: The Georgetown plant, as you noted, the Toyota plant, does have 10,000 employees. A lot of people are skeptical about the numbers when they say, well, if we build a data center, it's going to have so many jobs. It's like, really? More than Gomer the Night Watchman? Who else is going to be there at a data center?
0: Well, first, I'm glad you asked that. These things take like 5 to 6 years to build. So let's just take that one that I mentioned in the Paducah site. That's 8,000 construction jobs.
1: Yeah, but that's temporary.
0: Year, 5 years. It's a 5 year plan. So you're basically having hundreds of thousands of person hours being built in the state of Kentucky, right? So let's say the number of jobs that comes out afterwards is 600 permanent jobs. Yeah. That's just on the site alone. When these data centers are built, 4 years later, they have to retool a bunch of different things. They have to rewire a bunch of different things. They bring in new chillers to wire them. These create ongoing jobs as well. But more importantly, when you take a site that was essentially a brownfield site that nobody can do anything with right now, and local economic officials are trying to bring as much business in as possible, if an entity comes by and says, look, we want to make a multi-billion dollar investment in this site that currently has no economic value, local officials have to be able to seize that. In a way, that protects the local community as well. So I think with a lot of these different protests coming around different sites around the country, it gives local officials some pretty strong leverage to say, hey, you know, we're interested in partnering with you on this, but we'd like protections for our ratepayers. We'd like protections on our water. We'd like a certain level of transparency. And the data center developers on this are going to listen and be like, yes, let's strike a deal because we see this as a win-win type of opportunity for the community, the state, and the business. And man, we need more of those because
1: I know there's
0: forgotten how to build.
1: I know that there's a ratepayer protection pledge. How do we know the limit will be reasonable and won't slip away after a year or two?
0: Well, look, at the end of the day, we want communities to make as good a deals as possible on these things, right? And some of the stuff can be written in the law, it can be enforceable, but these tech companies are coming in to say, look, we want to win the AI race, and there's no way that we can do this without building a network of local data centers that brings jobs to a community, tax revenue to a community, and at the same time powers America's AI ambitions. So this is an opportunity in the same way like we had this modern day moonshot moment back when we beat the Soviets into space. Artificial intelligence is our modern day moonshot moment when it can create blue collar jobs, it can create white collar jobs, and it can power all the digital services that we need and use each and every day while making sure our country stays ahead of China in developing this transformational technology. Indeed. At the end of the day, if we don't do that, we sacrifice our national security and our economic security as well as thousands of local jobs.
1: Doug Kelly, appreciate the insights, and we'll talk again down the road.
0: Thanks for having me.
1: There you go. Back in a minute on News Radio 840 WHAS.
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22: With the updated forecast, I'm WLKY Chief Meteorologist Jay Cardosi. For the rest of this Tuesday afternoon, a mix of sun and clouds. It's hot and humid again. Those temperatures reaching the low 90s. Heat index values, upper 90s to near 100 in a few spots. We're back in the middle and upper 70s tonight. Tomorrow, mid-90s, but we will pick up scattered storm chances tomorrow night and also into Thursday. That's your forecast. I'm WLKY Chief Meteorologist Jay Cardosi.
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1: I saw a little picture of Phil Collins the other day. He's a little old man now, just bent up all sitting next to his drum. So he had a pretty good run, mostly turning his private misery into massive worldwide pop hits, to be sure. He should have just had a beer or two and calmed down. The new 50 States of Beer song is out to celebrate all 50 states and the beer they love.

Some shocking news today we've been discussing. Someone delivered a special dinner to Matt Bevin in jail. Is that like what? What happened exactly? Courier Journal reporting that Matt Bevin got a private Texas Roadhouse dinner at the Louisville jail. The reporter is Monroe Trombley. Sounds made up. Or it sounds like a Simpsons character. He's somebody who's at Moe's Bar. Monroe, I'll have a beer. Did Matt Bevin get private Texas Roadhouse dinner at Louisville jail? Screams the headline in the Courier Journal today. They say that on September 6th between 8:30 or 9 p.m., the jail's cameras went black for an estimated 6 minutes, according to Daniel Johnson, president of the union representing corrections officers at the jail. Quote to the Courier, in that time frame, it's completely black. You can't even look at the public side or the elevators. Every single camera is blacked out. And a spokesperson for Louisville Metro Department of Corrections sent a statement to the Courier Journal saying the jail reviewed security camera footage and there is zero evidence that this happened. They say Michael Redman, who runs the Metro Corrections, said, we will provide more details soon. Earlier, we were told that someone delivered a Texas Roadhouse meal to the jailed former governor of Kentucky. And so we were speculating whether he ordered the ribs, what it was, you know, but as long as you send those buns, those little bread things, oof, those are good. Anyway, now, obviously that's the update, is that Metro Corrections says it's a lie. And now Councilman Anthony Piacentini, has jumped onto my Twitter feed and said, fake news, journalistic malpractice by the CJ. None of this is verified. There's your updates in Bevin Behind Bars. What's he having tonight? Shall I run over a little Swanson TV dinner? I'm happy to drink.

0: All right, let's check in again with Ryan Lemon in Lexington. So maybe that's all a fake story, Ryan.
1: I'm hoping maybe, if you could, maybe later tonight, sneak me over a little Ponderosa.
2: Oh,
1: Golden Corral.
0: Does Ponderosa still exist?
1: I don't know. That was a big date spot when I was growing up, though.
0: Oh,
1: Ponderosa,
0: man.
1: In Jasper, Indiana.
0: They tell you that was the best steak in town, and everybody knew it was kangaroo meat. Didn't matter. You're going to get a cheap date out of it.
1: Well, we've talked a lot of college football in the sports segments today, Terry, but you know, the NFL, dun-dun-dun-dun, kicks off tomorrow night. And it's a rematch of the Super Bowl. The Seattle Seahawks host the New England Patriots. Hawks are a 3-point favorite, but
0: I had
1: it's a
0: no idea it was a Super Bowl repeat.
1: Yes, first game of the year. There you go.
0: Ready, baby. Wednesday night.
1: Okay.
0: Oh, that's right. I did see this. NBC has it. That's Fox's theme. NBC has it, and they used a promo where they parodied the old Mike.
1: Guess what day it is, Mike? Guess what day it is?
0: And
1: Hump Day.
0: Mike, of course, is Mike Tirico, the announcer for NBC.
3: Mike. What day is NFL kickoff?
4: It's a day early. We know.
3: Thanks, Chris. I'm asking Mike. Come on, Mike. Just say it.
4: Hump Day.
3: Yeah.
5: Patriots, Seahawks, NFL kickoff on NBC and Peacock.
0: Isn't that great? That was so smart to bring that back.
1: I agree. So that is actually tomorrow night, Wednesday night. Our local teams, the Colts, host the Buffalo Bills this weekend, and the Bengals are hosting Tampa Bay. Bengals are a 3.5-point favorite. Buffalo actually a 3-point favorite over the Colts, but the Seahawks also a 3-point favorite tonight over the Patriots. I just, tomorrow night. Yes, absolutely. Louisville City, they're at San Antonio tonight, San Antonio FC. The UK men's soccer team hosts Ohio State. U of L is at Evansville. So, I mean, it's that time of year, man. Every night something's going on and somebody's playing ball and doing something. So I'm excited about it.
0: Well, we die in the summer months where there's nothing to talk about. So this is
1: right.
0: So good when the games all start again.
1: Yeah. There is some breaking news out of Michigan.
0: Okay.
1: That the state legislature met and they decided to make all the clocks have 61 seconds instead of 60 seconds.
0: That's perfect. On the U.S. Open front, Francis Tiafoe is fighting to stay alive in the quarterfinal right now against Mickelson, another American. Mickelson won the first two sets. Francis wins set 3-7-5, and now he's up 1-0 in the fourth. So maybe they can stretch it out. But Alex Mickelson was brilliant in the first half today, and now Tiafoe's trying to make him look like a fool.
1: Tiafoe's what? Is he top 10?
0: I don't know if he's seeded 11 in this tournament. But yeah, he's highly ranked, but he's aging out. He's just another one of those guys who's getting close to where it's like, okay, I got another year, whatever. You know, he's on the back end of the run. And so it's a matter of how long he can stay alive. Without Sinner in it, Yannick Sinner in it, I think Carlos Alcaraz, they're all that guy, the engraver, he's already, he's already drilled the word Carlos into the trophy. Because I don't know how anybody else is going to win. I mean, Zverev is good, but he keeps going five sets with people. He's going to get worn out.
1: So Alcaraz plays Ben, don't call me Blake Shelton tonight.
0: That's right.
1: Later tonight.
0: That's right, and both of them taking off their shirts, the women are going to be melting. They're going to be exploding.
1: Everybody's got their photo. Get their photo op ready when Alcaraz takes off his shirt. All the ladies will be fading in the stands.
0: Right. It's quite the show for those youngsters. All right, and on the women's side today, Aryna Sabalenka did continue on. She lost the second set, but came back, prevailed 7-6 in the third set. So she bounces into semifinals now. And then Jessica Pegula is out there tonight versus Emma Navarro. That's 7 o'clock tonight. Then Shelton and Alcaraz are at 8 o'clock tonight. So you got a lot of high-profile people on stage in New York. And Katie bringing the daytime information to us. Katie George, our own Katie George, worked here at iHeartRadio, a star on the U.S. Open. She also was part of the broadcast team for the Louisville Ole Miss game over the weekend.
1: Yeah, she talked about that. She did the Louisville Ole Miss game and had to fly out at 6 o'clock on Monday morning in Labor Day to get in New York to do the...
0: Seriously? The ESPN doesn't put them on a jet, take the crew back to New York? What?
1: That's what she said. Said she had to catch a flight at 6 o'clock in the morning from Nashville to get to New York.
0: I saw her on the New York broadcast, so she made it on time, but still... That is so cheap of ESPN. God, they really are making cutbacks.
1: Yeah, you think the life is an easy life, but, man, you have to spend a lot of nights in a hotel packing, living out of a suitcase
0: no doubt.
1: After day after day.
0: Thank you, Ryan Lemon. We're going to have a nice chat with Ed Hart in a few minutes about the life of Bruce Lunsford. That's ahead on News Radio 840 WHAS.
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19: As you roll out this afternoon, a little busy if you're heading up 65 north and southbound. Traffic slowing now through Hospital Curve out to the Fairgrounds. Of course, doing construction in that area. You're down to 2 lanes and traffic's backed up in both directions there. Also, we have another problem with a disabled vehicle on 64 westbound out around the Georgia Powers Expressway in the West End. Also, watch for another stall on the Waterson westbound. The ramps there at Dixie Highway. Our next report in 10 minutes. I'm Bobby Ellis, News Radio 840 WHAS.
20: With the updated afternoon forecast, I'm WLKY Chief Meteorologist Jay Cardosi. Hot and humid out there, a mix of sun and clouds, low 90s. Heat index values likely reaching the upper 90s. The outlook for tonight, upper 70s. It stays warm, humid. Tomorrow, middle 90s. Stay cool, but we do have chances for scattered showers and storms tomorrow night and also into Thursday. That's your forecast. I'm WLKY Chief Meteorologist Jay Cardosi.
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22: It's 5:30. Partly cloudy skies and 92 degrees with a real feel of 99. Good evening, I'm Joe Lincoln. A man is in custody after a massive Labor Day house fire in East Louisville was ruled an arson. Here's John Shannon.
23: Anchorage Middletown fire crews rushed to the 3500 block of Sample Way just after 12:30 Monday. They arrived to find flames tearing through a garage and spreading throughout the two-story home. Despite initial fears that people might be trapped inside, firefighters searched the residence and confirmed it was empty. No injuries were reported. The department's arson bureau charged Abdul Al-Musa with second-degree arson in connection with the blaze. I'm John Shannon.
22: Following a last-second loss in Week 1, the Louisville football team is looking to regroup in their home opener this week. The Cardinals fell to ninth-ranked Ole Miss on a game-winning field goal in Nashville on Sunday night, but they stayed at number 24 in the AP poll today despite the losing effort. Now, they'll welcome FCS opponent Villanova to Allen Stadium on Friday night as they continue to search for their first victory of the season. Cards head coach Jeff Brohm said Tuesday that his team was, quote, right there against Ole Miss, but they came up short. He added that now they've got to move on and shift their focus to the Wildcats, who went to the semifinals of the FCS playoffs a year ago.
24: I want to see our team compete hard. Like this is the Super Bowl. It's the most important game on our schedule. Be dialed in and locked in, focused and ready to play as clean as we can while we're trying to make plays.
22: Kickoff between the Cards and the Wildcats is scheduled for 7 o'clock on Friday evening. Families of 9/11 victims are calling for the U.S. government to pursue justice and accountability from Saudi Arabia for the country's alleged role in the attack. Lizzie Radabali reports.
25: A group gathered on Tuesday afternoon outside of the Saudi consulate building in New York City.
26: It should be very easy to hold the perpetrators of the largest mass murder on American soil accountable.
25: Last year, a federal judge greenlit a lawsuit from 9/11 families against the Saudi government, claiming the kingdom sponsored and supported Al-Qaeda hijackers. Families say much of the evidence in their pursuit for justice was discovered by British intelligence and criticized the FBI for their handling of the investigation. Another rally is planned for October 7th in Lower Manhattan ahead of opening statements in the lawsuit. In New York, I'm Lizzie Radovali.
22: It's that time of the year. Louisville Wing Week has officially returned. The annual celebration is a seven-day event that pays homage to the chicken wing. More than two dozen different restaurants will be participating in the festivities, offering $8 to $10 deals from today through September 14th. Those interested can download the Wing Week app, where you can map out your week by trying new restaurants and share experiences with other Louisville wing lovers. More news at 6. I'm Joe Lincoln, News Radio 840 WHAS.
0: We've been talking about Bruce Lunsford, the loss of really a bright, energetic guy, business leader. One of his best buddies is in the studio with me right now, Ed Hart. Good to see you again.
1: Terry, it's always good to see you.
0: You bet. In fact, that photo I sent you of you and Bruce in my house, and you guys with Mary and me, back during COVID, was just a joyous day. He always brought that energy wherever he was.
1: Well, if you don't know already, Bruce really loved you.
0: He really appreciated you,
1: especially your talent.
0: Well,
1: but I thought maybe I would just riff on a couple of personal stories.
0: Please do. That's what we want to hear.
1: You know, rather than talk about his background resume, which is, you know, just extensive. He's been involved with so many different things. You know, we've been business partners and friends for 35 years. So I thought just maybe your audience might enjoy a couple of personal stories on
0: Please.
1: Different subjects and different areas that he was involved with. You know, Bruce was a farm boy. That's, I think, the essence of his inner personality. He's a farm boy. He had to walk to school every day. It was a long walk. His mom was hit by a drunken driver at age 14. That sort of got that empathy. He has a deep empathy for people. He's a very caring individual. I think that comes from as an only child losing his mom at such a young age. But, you know, he was a high school basketball player, a star, believe it or not. And he worked hard for everything, you know, that he accomplished. And sports, he loved sports. And every Saturday for many, many years, while we were in our 50s and into our 60s, Bruce and I would go down to the YMCA and play basketball. We'd be 4-on-4, half court. Bruce, myself, and a couple of our buddies, and we challenged people. You had to win to hold the
0: court. Stay in there, of course. Yeah.
1: And we won every single time, largely because Bruce was one of the most ferocious rebounders, even though he wasn't tall as stature. The man was a ferocious rebounder, and that sort of defined who he was. It didn't make a difference. He might have been the shortest guy in the court. He was the best
0: rebounder. That's quite a picture, which means he was a battering ram under the glass.
1: He was a battering ram, and he also was great at throwing picks. For myself, I have the best three-point shot in Kentucky. But so that, and also on the sport, Bruce ran, and he went out to California to run in the rock and roll marathon. And I was like, what the heck are you doing? He says, well, you know, along the route, and this is serious, he said, along the route, they play this music, and what they play is Motown, and I love Motown. So yeah. It's stuff like that.
0: I remember that. They had a band every mile in that thing.
1: Every mile they had a band, and that was my boy. He was a long-time financial contributor to UK, U of L. In fact, he was a major benefactor to the School of Law at Northern Kentucky University, and they named a whole program in honor of him. The W. Bruce Lunsford Academy for Law, Business, and Technology was named in his honor. And, you know, he never turned down a worthwhile charity or cause. And I think that also goes back to the empathy he had losing his mom at such an early age.
0: He also talked about his hard work, though, in that interview he did with me that day you were at my house, about the tobacco farm and the hard work and how that always centered him and brought him back. And he's
1: absolutely
0: like, I'm still a farm boy.
1: And he was an incubator for a lot of young entrepreneurs. He nurtured them. He gave them financial assistance. Zermed, for example, was a bunch of young entrepreneurs. And he helped finance them. And they've now become a public company. They're headquartered in Louisville, and they're known as now Waystar. So he's done a lot of things like that for young entrepreneurs with Lunsford Capital that nobody really knows about. But as a CPA and attorney, he was John Y. Brown's Secretary of Commerce at the ripe old age of 32.
0: They created that office for him.
1: They created that office for him. And he tells the funniest stories about his experience with John Y., who was a mentor, and he loved John Y., and they talked frequently right up until John Y. passing. But one story I always got a kick of, and Bruce would tell it with that twinkle in his eye and that broad smile. He said, you know, John Y had a nickname for me because I did a lot of things for him. And every time I accomplished something, he'd say, attaboy. So his nickname was attaboy. Attaboy, Bruce. And he loved telling that story. And he loved people. He loved people. You know, he had access to all the halls of wealth and power. And but most importantly, he loved rubbing shoulders with the average folk. He just loved it. In the supermarkets, he had his own shopping.
0: But that's why he ran for office, too. He liked the glad handing.
1: But he loved people. He loved talking to anybody. You'd have to pull him away. We would oftentimes walk in the park together, and he just would stop and start talking to people. I go, come on, we got to finish our walk. He just loved people. He appreciated everyone. It's interesting, in that world, the politics that you talk about, I'll tell you one story, because we were involved with three campaigns, and I was always pretty much an official advisor. You know, we had a close relationship. We discussed a lot of the strategy and stuff like that. But one story in particular tells you everything you want to know about Bruce. It was the governor's campaign, and, you know, you're always raising money and doing all that stuff. And there was a road contractor. I'm not going to mention his name. There was a road contractor who wanted to meet with Bruce and give him a big contribution. Big contribution, but he had a very, very, very salty reputation.
0: Oh.
1: And, you know, he was one of those guys you had to make a deal with to get contributions. That was his rep. And, but this campaign, you know, folk wanted us to meet that gentleman, and they really encouraged Bruce to sit down with him. And Bruce and I got together, we looked at each other, and almost together we said, why are we running for office? Are we running for office to win or do the right thing? And together we said to do the right thing. He never met with that guy. He probably passed up a gigantic donation. But that was Bruce. Do the right thing, not about winning. And that's what's wrong with politics today.
0: Of course.
1: We think about winning, not doing the right thing. And Bruce wasn't that guy.
0: No, so many people have to worry first and foremost about collecting checks. And Bruce always seemed to handle all that business himself.
1: So he was great in that moment. I was so proud of him. And that's Bruce. And as a young man, Bruce dreamed of two things, owning racehorses and getting involved in the movies. And both those dreams came true. He built a great stable of thoroughbreds. He loved the thoroughbred racing world. But, you know, he got his biggest kick out of naming the horses. And he would always share with me, come up with a name and share a name with me. What do you think? And I would always share a name with him because we operated Kentucky Kingdom. I'd say, what do you think about this name for the roller coaster? So we both love naming things. But Bruce came up with some of the best names, Art Collector, Madcap, Escapade, Vision in Verse, First Samurai, Bel Air Beauty. These were great names. I didn't have to help him. He was really good at that.
0: And Art Collector was really one of the favorites for that 2020 Derby, but then had to be scratched?
1: Yes, it was really a good horse, and it just that's the nature of the beast. He always took all that stuff in stride. He didn't go, oh, my God, my horse is scratched. That wasn't Bruce. You know, Bruce is always the glass is half full, never half empty. And regarding his love of the movies, you know, we made 9 feature films between 2007 to 2011 as Hart and Lunsford Pictures. My taste was a bit more eclectic than Bruce. Bruce was sort of a meat and potatoes sort of guy. So in 2007, here's a cute story. In 2007, we're at the Sundance Film Festival, and our film, Grace Is Gone, starring John Cusack, won the audience award.
0: Mm-hmm.
1: Okay, so we were like heroes because these are all cinephiles out there. They see us making this great movie. They gave us the award for the best film and all that stuff.
0: They weren't snobby because you guys weren't regular filmmakers?
1: Well, they thought we were cinephiles, but let me tell you how that's worked for Bruce. So Bruce would never go see a movie with subtitles. That was,
0: right.
1: Forget that, because meat and potatoes, right? So I had to convince him, hey, let's go see

0: Awesome. I appreciate it.
1: So let's see. What else?
0: We're going to run out of time here. So
1: okay. How much time do we
0: have? We're running up against the wall here. I just want to get your last thoughts on Lunsford as a human being, what this community loses without a Bruce Lunsford.
1: Yeah, he was a very special guy, and we all know it. You can't find anybody that knew him at all who would say a negative word about him.
0: He lit up a room, and he had that energy where you could tell he was balancing plates on four different stages at once, and he just got it all done.
1: His nickname in college was Zippy. And that describes him.
0: Yeah.
1: He's always on the move.
0: I forgot who said it, but about Bruce, that he could strut while sitting down. I think it's a great phrase, too. I love that.
1: I thought he was very humble.
0: He was a terrific guy and very generous. All right, Ed Hart, I really appreciate it. Appreciate the insights
1: on this.
0: Thank
1: you for devoting the time to the memory of Bruce Lunsford. That's wonderful.
0: All right, appreciate you. Back in a minute on News Radio 840 WHAS.
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5: With the updated forecast, I'm WLKY Chief Meteorologist Jay Cardosi. For the rest of this Tuesday afternoon, a mix of sun and clouds. It's hot and humid again. Those temperatures reaching the low 90s. Heat index values, upper 90s to near 100 in a few spots. We're back in the middle and upper 70s tonight. Tomorrow, mid 90s, but we will pick up scattered storm chances tomorrow night and also into Thursday. That's your forecast. I'm WLKY Chief Meteorologist Jay Cardos.
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6: Ryan Lemon on the sports mic with us this afternoon. We haven't mentioned Marty Lowe yet either. The former University of Louisville quarterback passed away.
9: I saw that.
6: Tender age, yeah. Nice fellow, loved runner, still training guys for her quarterbacking positions. And people loved him. I forgot where he's from originally. Is it Tennessee, maybe, that he came out and played for U of L? And he was the starting quarterback in the first ever Governor's Cup back in the 90s.
9: I think a lot of people knew him. As you said, he was became a quarterback coaching guru around the Louisville area.
6: Yeah, indeed. Good clinics. Dude, Marty Lowe. So our hearts go out to the family. All right, I never saw what happened with Tiafo, but I guess maybe that match is still going on in the U.S. Open.
9: I've not seen the final.
6: He's a warrior. I mean, he's again, one of those old dudes, older dudes, relatively speaking. And so everybody's like, well, you know, if he wins tonight, he'll be too tired to play in a few days. So we'll see how he goes. Let me see if I can get an update on that real fast.
9: It's in the fourth set.
6: Oh, it is. 5-2 Tiafo. In the fourth, you're right. So maybe they're going five. Ben Shelton and Carlos Alcaraz later tonight. We're going to talk with Will Stein coming up in a few minutes. Will Stein's weekly show is ahead. And then we'll talk to you again on the Electric Radio tomorrow. Thank you so much. Appreciate you.
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6: This is the Tony and Dwight Show with Gus driving the boat as we roll through our 9 o'clock hour. Good morning, fellas.
7: Gus drives the bus, has a better rhyme to it, but good morning, Gus Allen. How are you, man?
8: I'm good. How are you, gentlemen?
7: I've had a pretty horrible morning.
6: You're stuck in traffic.
7: I forgot
6: my wallet on the nightstand.
7: My computer has some kind of virus, and I can't get on any websites.
6: I'm not wearing my underwear.
7: Wait, what?
6: Oh. What?
7: Oh. Wait, what?
6: Oh.
7: What?
6: Oh.
8: That's really a bad morning right there. Whose underwear is this?
7: I've lost all kinds of stories that I pulled for this morning. It's been miserable.
8: Well, I mean, you had not put your wallet in? Are you what?
6: Pulling into the parking garage.
7: Oh,
8: Dwight, what'd you say you forgot?
6: Everything.
7: I didn't forget anything. My computer has some kind of virus, and every time I would get on Google Chrome, it sends me some kind of Yahoo site, and then it finally just blocked me out from getting on the internet.
6: Gus, it's state of the art for 2015.
7: And then what? And
6: computer.
7: Then, no, this is a brand new computer, if you remember. It's only a year old. And then if some of the news stories I pulled... Now, when I pull up my Word document, they're gone. So, whatever. Horrible day. It's a Monday. This is Tuesday.
6: It's a Tuesday.
8: When you're forgetting something, do you feel like in your brain you're going, there's something that's not quite right?
7: Oh, you know what? I did forget something. I forgot my lunch.
6: Oh, boy.
7: I forgot my lunch. So, now I'm going to be hangry all day, too.
6: Hangry on top of it. Mm-hmm. Can I leave early, Gus?
8: Yes.
6: Thank you.
8: Can I go with you?
7: Yes.
6: Yeah, you ride with me. Let's go.
7: And guess what? I'll go with you guys, too.
6: Let's drive to Kings Island and have fun today.
8: All right.
7: Well,
8: all right.
7: Spider-Man set another weekend record at the box office. It's become the second film in just this decade to top the box office for six straight weeks.
6: Avengers Endgame is the original?
9: Avengers Endgame is the original one.
7: Sony superhero movie has ruled over cinemas so dominant. The last one to do this was actually 2022's Avatar Way of the Water.
6: Has anybody seen it? Gus, did you go see Spider-Man?
8: No. No, I didn't.
6: What the? Why is this movie... I don't get it.
7: Every other movie, Spider-Man, right? I mean, it comes out every other...
6: They rebooted it three times.
7: That's my point. Isn't there a Spider-Man every blanking summer?
6: There's three different Spider-Men.
9: And then there was even one where the universes of three collided and all three different Spider-Men were in the same movie.
6: How has this generation not done Spider-Girl?
7: Ooh, that'd be hot.
8: Oh, you just gave him an idea.
6: Right.
7: That would be hot.
6: Huh?
7: Is there a spider girl for real?
6: Aren't most...
7: I don't have internet.
6: Aren't most spiders female? They lay eggs, right?
7: Black widows.
6: Well,
7: how could all spiders be female?
6: Because they lay eggs. They all lay eggs.
7: Well, how do they get pregnant to lay the eggs?
6: They don't get pregnant. They just lay eggs.
7: I'm calling BS on this. Hang on. Are all spiders female?
10: No, not all spiders are female. They have both male and female individuals. Females often stay near their webs, while males wander around looking for mates.
7: So they leave her at home and go looking like for humans. More mates.
6: It's just like humans.
7: The Dwight spider.
8: Like hopping the bar office.
7: Okay, now that you're pregnant, Mrs. Spider, I'm going to go out and look for more spider ladies to make pregnant. All right, so Spider-Man topped the top five at $18 million. So far... It's grossed $2.4 billion with a B.
6: Unbelievable.
7: That's incredible.
6: Really is.
7: Coming in number two is Odyssey at $13 million.
6: Great movie. Can't wait to see it again.
7: I heard my sister-in-law, Kathy, over the weekend talking to my wife going, did you see Odyssey? It was required reading when we were in high school.
6: Most high schools, it's required reading, yes. It's a good movie. It's really good. It doesn't feel like 2 hours and 45 minutes.
7: It's not as good as the book, but it's a good 2 hours and 45
6: minutes. I'm speaking to Gus. Gus, because I'm speaking to a brick wall over there. He's never going to go see it.
7: No, of course. I might look at it if it comes on TBS.
6: But Gus, it's a go to the movie theater movie. Like, it'll be a better experience in the theater than it'll be at home.
12: It's more enriching, Gus, when you go and you have the Dolby Digital sound.
6: Mock, if you will.
7: Coming in at number three over the weekend is Coyote versus Acme. I like the concept, but it's not cartoon, or is it?
6: No, it's both. See. Yeah.
8: Is it a little bit of both?
6: Yeah.
8: Does it look like the old Coyote thing?
6: Yeah.
7: So it's okay. Roger Rabbit, basically?
6: No, but with 2026. Okay.
7: Well, that turd of a movie came in at 11.3.
6: You haven't seen it. How can you call it a... Come on, it's a funny concept.
7: Oh, yeah,
6: that the coyote gets to sue Acme because none of the stuff he buys from it works properly.
8: See, I think personally, because I'm a big fan of the coyote stuff,
6: yeah.
8: I'm in on this.
7: Are you serious?
8: Me too. Yeah, because it's updated to modern day. He gets to sue them because all the Acme stuff never worked.
6: Yeah.
8: But you know, that's the way we do it in the world now.
6: The lawyer should have been the rooster. I see.
7: Yeah, the Foghorn Leghorn.
6: Foghorn Leghorn. I see, son. You've got yourself a case.
8: I believe we got something on them
6: over there.
7: Okay, I would like that.
6: Yeah.
7: Foghorn Leghorn represent.
6: And Tweety Bird's cute. Come on.
7: Remember when there's a certain Bugs Bunny cartoon episode, whatever it is, where the Tweety Bird drinks some kind of potion and becomes a gigantic monster Tweety Bird. Do you remember that one?
8: Yes.
6: Yeah.
7: It looked freaky. It was like a scary...
8: Sylvester's like...
6: And isn't the skunk like a hound? He's like he's always hitting on girls.
8: Yeah, skunk. He's a womanizer.
6: And he thinks the cat is a skunk.
7: Pepe Le Pew.
6: Yeah, Pepe Le Pew. That's it.
7: Boy, talk about... cartoons will be banned in 2026.
8: I was going to say, could they play? They got guns in there, people exploding.
7: They got a mouse named
8: there's some
7: Speedy Gonzalez.
6: Speedy Gonzalez. There's a judge in Texas. Her name is Speedy Gonzalez.
7: Does she shoot off guns and go,
6: She's got a flat top and a rainbow flag in her.
7: I bet she's one hell of a bowler.
6: Yeah.
7: By Any Means comes in at number four with 7.4 million.
6: What comes in?
7: By
6: Any Means.
7: Boom. And then rounding out the top five as Sputnik's Goes Black is Insidious Out of the Further, 6.5.
6: Ooh, that looks good.
7: Nikki Glaser's opening up about attending the big Travis Kelce, Taylor Swift wedding.
6: Yeah, the event of the century.
7: I just get embarrassed. Whenever you say stuff like that, it... Mm. It's embarrassing for me just being in the same room.
6: I'm just not closed off and hidden from the world like you are.
7: She talks about the ultra private Madison Square Garden wedding. It was during her Caesar's Palace residency, her comedy show. There's only so much she could say because she said that there was an ironclad NDA, non-disclosure.
6: Yeah, you can't talk about it. Yeah.
7: She said, even just doing this, I might have a red dot from a sniper appear on my forehead. But, and Nikki Glaser is hilarious.
6: Yeah, she's funny.
7: She's hilarious. But she said that it was one of the greatest days of her life. It was 12 hours without her phone, so I guess you couldn't have any phones in there.
6: That's part of why everyone really enjoyed it.
8: Oh, that's
6: because they took
8: wonderful.
6: Everyone's phone.
7: Oh.
6: They said, no phones, and everyone had a great time talking to each other.
8: I would like that. I could go for that. I'm all in. Can we have an event like that?
6: I think
8: if we had an event, there'd be people paying big money. Oh, I'm sorry. Your
6: restaurants
8: are in a big thing.
6: Yeah, restaurants.
7: No, you're right. Put it in a locked bag, like a money. Like, remember the old deposit bags? You had to clean your drawer out and go.
6: Why are we dismissing the fact that she now has to change her entire bit? Like, her entire music career has been, I can't find a boy.
7: Not necessarily.
6: And now she's found a boy.
7: Not necessarily. I mean, country artists sing about her leaving all the time, and they were married. George Jones.
6: Yeah, probably. But she's going to get all happy, and he's look.
7: It might kill her career, but she's a billionaire, so what?
6: No, I mean, well.
7: How old is she?
6: This is America. We tend to tear down our heroes, and that's what we'll do with her. No different than her.
7: How old is Taylor Swift?
6: Probably 32.
7: 36. You're some fan you are.
6: I'm not a huge fan.
7: You're not a huge fan.
6: You're
7: wearing a Taylor Swift shirt right as we speak.
6: I am not a Swiftie.
7: Why are you shaking your head at me? Gus, is he or is he not wearing a Taylor Swift shirt?
8: He's very fangirlish.
7: See, okay, there
8: Taylor
7: you go.
8: Taylor Swift shirt on.
7: She also said that...
8: You don't have your Taylor Swift underwear on, right? You forgot.
7: Well, don't ask him that. He'll show us. Stop it.
3: Maybe that's the underwear I'm wearing.
7: Nikki Glaser went on to say in her act that it was the purest love I've ever witnessed.
3: Aw. He talked about it for the first time on his podcast with his brother. He did say it was the best day of his life.
7: Oh, God.
3: If he has a horrible year, it's going to make Mickey from Rocky right, seem right. What does Mickey always say?
13: Women weaken legs.
3: Yep, there it is.
13: Women weaken legs.
3: Thank you, Rock.
7: Thank you, Mickey from
3: Mickey
7: Rocky.
3: Mickey from Rocky.
7: But if she does, if it does ruin her career, big deal. She's 36 years old. She has over $1 billion. If I were a 36-year-old and had all my life ahead of me and I just got married and I had $1 billion in the bank... Wouldn't you just quit and just...
3: Well, that's why you're not a billionaire.
7: Because
3: your mindset. That stupid haircut and those bad glasses.
7: Let's just start.
3: Is it going to grow back? I thought it would grow back. It's not growing back.
7: I swear, when I was just walking down the hallway, I caught my look in the reflection of one of these, I think the Keith Richards picture.
3: Yeah, you looked like you'd crawled out of a dumpster.
7: No, I was getting ready to say, I think it's coming back now.
3: Not even close.
7: What are you talking about?
3: It's still short. It's not growing back.
7: It's growing.
3: Maybe it won't grow back.
7: Shut your face, man.
3: Maybe that's a thing. We don't know.
7: Okay, then I'll get a wig.
3: What are you, Dolly Parton now?
7: Well, she's...
8: Somebody's got to replace her.
7: Yeah, somebody might as well be me. And you know what? I might go with a Dolly wig.
3: Are you going to go as Dolly for Halloween?
7: I might go as a crossbreed between Buddy Holly and Dolly and be Buddy Dolly.
3: Oh, boy.
7: What? You know what I thought about the weekend, too?
3: I can't imagine what you thought about over the weekend,
7: okay.
3: Dwight.
7: Maybe I just start writing these down and go, here's my thoughts over the weekend.
3: No, destroy that. Light it on fire.
7: So what if we got a bunch of little people, you know, small little people?
3: Mm-hmm.
7: And they were a tribute band to the Nitty Gritty Dirt Band. They could be the Itty Bitty Nitty Gritty.
3: I think, haven't we hit our maximum for tribute bands?
7: No, we could need the Itty Bitty Nitty Gritty.
3: You just wanted to do that joke.
7: It's not a joke. It's a real thing.
3: I don't even know what the gritty band... What are you talking about?
7: Nitty Gritty Dirt Band?
3: I don't know what that is.
7: Okay.
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3: All right, time to play Reeling in Years. I don't want to remind Gus, but 5-0 last week.
8: I don't want to remind you, but I'm going to say it right in your face. Thanks.
3: Yeah, appreciate so that. Let's keep that win streak going today. Gus will play songs that charted today. We guess the year.
8: All right, here we go. First one.
22: Stuck on you.
3: Oh.
22: Bit of food down deep in the soul.
3: Is this solo?
8: Yes.
3: It's not.
7: Is it one where the blind lady's like rubbing all over his face?
3: Blind lady?
7: Huh? Yeah, there's a blind lady. She rubs all over his face, and then she makes this god awful like clay bust.
3: Oh, I don't think so. I know what you're talking
8: like
3: about.
8: Ghost, the movie or something.
7: No, if you remember, there's a video, and she's like rubbing his face, and then she starts doing the clay in it,
3: like claymation.
7: No, she makes like a bust of him, and it doesn't look anything like him. And,
3: I think you might have been on LSD. At this
7: no,
3: time.
7: I'm not. So. Okay, hang on.
8: Well, no, Lionel Richie, by the way, stuck on you.
3: Stuck on you.
8: Stuck is Lionel back to health?
3: Is this 80?
8: He was having some struggles, wasn't he?
3: Oh, I thought he was dehydrated on that TV show, the America's Got Talent.
7: Wouldn't this be a great...
8: He is, but I think he like was in the hospital just like last week or something.
3: He's getting up there, man.
7: Wouldn't this been a great commercial for a feminine... Never mind.
3: Did you see William Shatner this weekend celebrating the Star Trek 60th birthday?
7: He's like 100, right?
3: He's 95.
7: Wow.
3: And he looked great.
8: Huh.
3: I mean, for 95.
8: Yeah, he still gets around.
3: Yeah.
8: Did somebody say he lives in Kentucky?
3: He has for 50 years.
7: Well, he's got a place here.
3: He's I can't remember where, but it's not far from Louisville.
7: I think it's Shively.
3: It's not Shively.
7: I think Shatner's place is right in between the old Seagram's Distillery and Mother's Cookies.
3: He went into the restaurant I was working at 50 years ago, whatever it was, and he asked for a spoon, not a fork, and the waiter said, "Damn it, Jim, I'm a waiter, not a god." William Shatner. William Shatner did not like the joke.
7: Shatner has two homes. He has a home in Los Angeles.
3: Los Angeles.
7: He also owns and operates a horse farm. I know that.
3: Yeah.
7: Because at State Fair, he's always here for the...
3: Supposed to be a great guy.
7: For the horses.
3: Mm-hmm. All right, go to number two.
8: All right, number four. So now reeling in the years. Since we got off.
7: It's 1984.
3: 83. It's 83. Something good. I think it's 83. Because I remember every, we were in high school. Like everything was Ghostbusters.
7: It's 84.
3: It might be 84.
7: It's 84.
8: Didn't they remake this with female cast?
7: Yes.
3: It was awful.
7: Tony went to go see it.
3: Yes.
7: I knew better.
3: And I was with my son, and I was like, okay, are you ready to go? Like 30 minutes in, he goes, no, man, we're sticking this out.
7: I called that one, that movie would, I called it, that would suck. And then also called the latest Ghostbusters movie with the head Bill Murray and all them. I said, watch. They won't be in any of the movie in the very end.
3: Oh, you nailed it.
7: I said, there'll be a cameo to show them for like 2 minutes.
3: The last 2 minutes of the movie they're in.
7: He went to go see it. I said, was I right? He goes, you're absolutely right.
3: Yep.
7: And what a ripoff that is, man.
3: It's not good.
8: Yep. I didn't go see it either. I refused to. I'm like, I'll stick with the original. That's what I
7: like. I like 84.
8: All right. Okay.
3: And by the way, the making of that movie is hilarious. They didn't know Bill Murray was going to be in the film until the first day of shooting when he showed up.
7: Well, just he doesn't have a manager. He's got a 1-800 number, and you leave a message on it. Might or not.
3: Sounds like somebody we work with. Never.
7: She bopped.
3: Okay, 83. I think this is 83 or 84. It's 83 or 84, bro.
7: Is this She Bop?
8: It is She Bop. Cyndi Lauper.
3: That's a naughty song.
7: I know.
8: Is it?
7: Yeah.
3: Oh.
7: I bopped this morning.
3: You're getting it now?
8: Yeah, I am.
7: I bopped this morning in the shower.
8: 40 years later, it just does hit me. Oh.
3: I didn't know Little Red Corvette was not about a Corvette.
7: What?
3: I didn't till about 5 years ago.
8: Well, I had a friend of mine the other day. He said, you know, years later, now that I listen to the words of these songs.
3: Yeah, I know.
8: They're kind of bad. He's like listening Maneater by Holland Oates. Right. He goes, man, that's a bad song.
7: I was getting raised with Conway Twitty this morning, lying here with Linda on my mind. That's a brutal song.
3: I got the last words of George Jones coming up to you after this break.
8: Okay, how about number two? Would you like number two? Number two, here we go.
4: Missing you.
3: Ooh.
4: Missing.
3: Yeah, now I want to go 84.
7: Somewhere out there, if my wife is listening, she's yelling at the radio, I promise you. But I like 84. Still.
8: John Waite.
7: What?
8: He was in The Babies.
3: Yeah.
8: Right?
7: Yeah.
3: Remember, you used to be able to buy single cassettes?
7: Cassingles.
3: Yes. Cassingles. Yeah, some girl bought this for me. It was 84.
7: Do you remember what the CD
8: singles? Why did she buy it for you?
3: She dropped it off with like a letter and all this kind of stuff.
8: Oh, my gosh.
4: Hey, what's up with the letter and the cassingle of John Waite missing you?
3: My sister's like, what's that crap on the front porch, Tony?
8: To win your love back, she brought you a cassette single of John Waite.
3: Did it work? It did not.
4: Right. Excuse me, Mr. Dan from Dan's Pawn Shop. How much would you give me for this John Waite cassingle?
3: But those were... Thank you, Bad Tony Vannetti. But those were the days you could really disappear from someone. Like, now there's cell phones and then you track people.
7: They
8: know where you're at.
7: She didn't even go for the single CD, or as they were called Sedingles.
8: Right?
7: Yeah, they had Sedingles.
8: Really?
3: No, this is 84. There was no CDs in 84.
7: They had CDs.
8: Out, right?
7: No, they had CDs in 84.
3: They did?
7: Yeah, because me and a guy named Bruce Cameron used to rip off
3: what?
7: Columbia House Records and
3: Gus
7: sell them a dog.
8: Is this right when they were coming out?
7: Yeah, absolutely.
8: Yeah.
7: Okay, hang on.
3: All right, no. Let's go to the next song.
8: Okay, this is number one.
7: When
8: all
7: did
8: right,
7: CDs hit the market?
3: All right, stop talking to Siri. Oh.
7: 1983.
3: Tina.
7: Is this We Don't Need a Hero?
3: It's 83 now.
7: No, this is...
3: This is Tina Turner.
5: misunderstand.
7: Is this We Don't Need Another Hero?
8: No, this is off the What's Love Got to Do With It. Yeah, that's the name of the song and the name of the album, too.
3: She's walking down the street with an all-denim outfit.
8: I got to tell you, she was...
3: Her hair was out of control.
7: Oh, yeah,
8: smoking
7: one.
8: Hot all yeah. the way.
7: What's wrong with people with out-of-control hair?
3: Wearing all denim?
7: Well, I should go to all denim. That's the...
3: Yes, that's what you should do.
7: By the way, you know my 1970s Battle of the Network Star shorts that you said were too short?
3: Yes, and you need to wear underwear.
7: I went shorter with them.
3: Oh, boy.
7: I did. I went even shorter with the Battle of the Network Stars. I want to post a picture. My wife won't let me.
3: No,
7: she says you see things.
3: I want a giveaway, but my wife won't let me. 1983, we're pretty strong about it.
7: Man, I like 84, but...
3: 1983 to keep the streak going.
7: It's 84.
8: You're going to lock it in?
7: Promise you.
8: All right.
7: I promise you.
8: Tina Turner, What's Love Got to Do It was
9: number one on this date in 1984.
7: I knew it.
9: Tina's not happy with you, buddy.
3: It was my fault. That was totally my fault.
8: Well,
3: I don't know why.
8: Weekend,
3: yeah,
8: you know,
3: man, I'm telling you, my brain... I almost fell asleep in the parking garage at 5:10 this morning. I was like, I can just close my eyes for a couple of minutes.
7: Why would you ever do that?
3: Huh?
7: You can't do that, man.
3: I can. Yeah, I can do 10 minutes and feel a lot better.
8: 20 minutes, baby. 20 minute nap.
3: That's the top.
8: That's what you...
3: Don't get more than 20 because then you go into the... Well, technically, you go into REM sleep, which is rapid eye movement.
7: My wife's always talking about how you should drink a cup of coffee before taking a nap.
3: That's true.
8: What?
3: Because the caffeine doesn't hit your system for another 15 minutes, and when you wake up, when you open your eyes after 15 minutes, bam!
7: Why not just take a nap and then wake up and have a cup of coffee?
3: What?
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3: All right, it's time for Bob Zaney in his normal spot on Tuesday. It's not a Monday. Bob, how are you, sir?
28: I'm doing great. Thank you for saying it's not a Monday because I thought it was a Tuesday.
7: Hey, Bob Zaney, guess what? We have a new producer yet again. Gus Allen is in here now.
28: Gus, I tell you, the job that you're doing, we're going to miss you next week.
3: thanks.
28: I mean, if this if this was a sitcom, here's the hook, a guest producer each week until you find the right guy. And it turns out it's actually Dwight in the mask, and it's the Scooby-Doo gang that figures it out.
3: Let's get to the report.
7: The Zany report, yeah, baby.
28: By the way, BobZany.net is my website. Go there to check out the Dry Bar Comedy Special on YouTube. Watch it there, like it there, share it there. And guys, yesterday alone, 3,500 views. So it's got millions and millions, but it's still, it's the little train that could.
3: Yes.
7: Yes.
28: Let's get right to it. A hotel in Vermont is serving a special roadkill menu. Mm. So far, customers only complain after eating it, they get the hit and runs. I got some good news. I got some bad news.
7: Oh, no.
28: Here's the bad news. Congress has only a 10% approval rating. Mm. The good news, 90% of Americans are finally paying attention.
3: Where's the rim shot?
7: Hey, man. There it is. Rim shot worthy.
28: There it is. And finally, a new research shows cheerleaders are less likely to be injured than other high school athletes, but they're more likely to be helped first by creepy middle-aged doctors.
3: Sad but true. BobZany.net.
28: That's right. Check it out. And we could go back in time one more and revisit a past Zany Report joke if you guys are ready.
3: Absolutely. Yeah, let's do that.
28: I want you to do it next week, but I'm going to do it now so you can just please listen to see how we go back in time. Okay. It's November 16th, 2011. Oh, wow. Researchers say there are ways of telling if your infant is likely to become obese. One, if they pass two key growth factors, and two, if their rattle is actually a turkey drumstick. I'm on that Twitter at Bob Zany, Zany Bob on the Instagram, and Zany Baby, Instagram, TikTok, and of course my own YouTube channel. You guys both, I'd like you to subscribe to it. We send you out notifications. We put up new clips every day. I've been doing this a long time. We got a lot of clips, and I'm even shocked by some of the funny stuff I've done over the years. It's the official Bob Zany channel. Till next week for Dwight and Gus, the new producer who we're really going to miss next week.
3: Thank you, Bob. BobZany.net.
7: By the way, Zany Report brought to you by Louisville Comedy Spot and Mr. G's. This weekend, Jeff Jenner, Friday and Saturday. Don't miss this show. He's a clean comic, and he's hilarious. Tickets at Louisville Comedy Spot. .com And as I bring in Crystal Jarrell. How you doing, Crystal?
2: Very well.
7: Let's give her a mic. There you go. Try it again.
2: I'm doing good. How are you?
7: Well, you're looking good. I want to talk to you about something that my wife Susan and I had. Well, we had the privilege of being a part of last year. It was your son Graham's 13th birthday last year, right?
2: Yes.
7: This year he's turning 14. Talk about Graham for a second, and let's get into what we're going to do and why we're going to do it.
2: Absolutely. So Graham was born with a very rare congenital muscle disease called X-linked myotubular myopathy. He was diagnosed at 3 months old, was in the hospital for about a year and a half. He is totally ventilator dependent, can't eat, can't sit, can't walk, can't do anything like that. But he is a phenomenal little boy, very intelligent, wonderful sense of humor. Mm-hmm. He loves his rock and roll music like his dad and brothers. And he is absolutely infatuated with all things motorsports, cars, motorcycles, anything
3: like
2: that.
3: Like any typical boy. Yeah.
2: Yes, yes, he is all boy. And so we had an idea last year to do a parade for him, to bring out some race cars, exotic cars, just anything loud, fun, fast. And what made me think of it was his brother Connor, my oldest son, is a race car driver. Mm-hmm. And I approached Con and was like, do you think you can get some of your race car buddies to bring the race cars out and do a little parade for Graham? And he's like, yeah, I think so. So we worked on it for a while and ended up having over 100 cars.
3: No.
2: Yes. over 100 cars.
7: I was one of them.
3: And those are so quiet.
7: No, it wasn't. Yeah, the neighbors loved the event. No, but my wife, Susan, and I, we were part of the event. Greg Gitchard, the Sneaking Deacon, he was one with his Thunderbird. Yes. So it's not just race cars, folks. It's Jeeps. It's Corvettes. There's tons of Corvettes.
2: Lamborghinis, Ferraris.
7: Oh, yeah. Older cars, if you're in a car club.
2: Street rods.
7: Yeah, street rods. And let me tell you, it was a well-organized event.
2: Yeah.
7: And even fire trucks, and there's all kinds of participation. I got to tell you, if you want to see the joy of a young man just smiling ear to ear on his birthday, that's worth the time alone.
2: Yes.

0: race cars? I mean,
1: hot rods. We've got several car clubs that have committed. LV Car Club, who was there last year, brought out several Ferraris, Lamborghinis, McLarens. We have a race team coming from Indy.
2: Mm-hmm. Oh, wow.
1: Yeah. They're coming down from Indy. We've got a Jeep club coming, a couple of motorcycle clubs, straight rods, hot rods, low riders.
0: How are they in touch with, I guess, Crystal, the K, Crystal Jarrell on J-A-R-R-E-L?
1: Two L's.
0: I'll let her finish it. J-A-R-R-E-L-L. You're a loser. But on Facebook, is that the best way to get in touch with you?
1: Yeah. And, Ashley, and then my husband, Nate, has some information on his page as well. So either one of us.
0: Yep. Let's do some good for the neighborhood. Let's put a smile on this beautiful 14-year-old child's face. I got to see it last year, and let me tell you, It lit up the entire street, his smile.
1: Oh, yeah. Everybody. They were asking, are you going to do it next year? You need to do it every year. Yeah. So, yeah, everybody in the community loved it.
0: Let's take care of little Graham and do some good for the neighborhood. Hey, Crystal, good to see you.
1: Me too.
0: And when the wife and I and several others, I'm sure Greg Gitcher will be there. We'll see you on the 26th of September.
2: Awesome. Yep. Car clubs are awesome, too. Back after this with more Tony and Dwight, the happy hour on News Radio 840 WHAS.
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6: Reminding Dwight that he graduated high school 40 years ago.
7: Thank you for that. That's very nice of you to do that.
6: And the big news today, Trinity High School is taking the day off. They canceled classes today because apparently a letter, social media letter. We'll have more details as the day goes along. And, of course, 9/11 festivities on Friday to remember the 25th anniversary of the terror attacks.
7: It seems like it was only yesterday. Over the weekend, my in-laws came over, hung out at the pool, and we were discussing how we work with people who weren't even alive when 9/11 came out.
6: And
7: the only difference is some of them don't even know what 9/11. Well, they know what 9/11 is.
6: Was it a more significant event than Kennedy getting shot? I mean, it affected our lives more.
7: I think so.
6: It affected our lives more.
7: It's so horrific. And to watch it in real time, I said that it's our generation's Pearl Harbor.
6: Yeah, it was. Everyone knows where they were standing when they started to watch it and found out about it.
7: I could see it vividly right now.
6: Yeah.
7: I could see when the very first plane hit, and I hadn't seen a video of it or even a photograph on the news yet that morning. I worked with a guy, and I remember his head in his hands, his glasses off in his hands, in tears. I won't call his name.
6: Yeah.
7: And then I also remember going to the news department. I was selling advertising at the time. I was in a suit and these hard-soled dress shoes just hurt my feet so bad. I remember just standing there watching the television, and then I saw the first tower fall. Right then I thought, my God.
8: Yeah, we'll pull the Friday Boys. We'll pull the sound clip. It was actually Bob Zicola was hosting, and Paul Rogers, you know, I talked to him about it before. He got so bad because Bob used to always interrupt him. And so Paul was doing his sports cast, and Bob was like, Paul, we got a break. And Paul just remembered, you know, God, again? And they were on the air when that happened. And to your all's point, I was over at the Archdiocese at the time, and that's on the landing pattern to Louisville International Airport. And my daughter was at the daycare down in Holy Family. And I remember talking to my wife going, do we go get my daughter? As planes were just coming down nonstop.
6: Yeah.
8: Out of the air.
6: No flights for 2 weeks.
8: Right.
6: Well, Everybody had to rent cars to get home.
7: It's funny because I remember exactly where I was at every single plane hitting. And I was in the kitchen at Clear Channel at the time, mm-hmm. at the old building, the big kitchen. And there was a television in there. And that's when they hit the Pentagon. And I remember thinking, if they hit the Pentagon, what's next? And I thought it was going to be Fort Knox, to tell you the truth.
6: It was like in slow motion. The whole day was like in slow motion. And seeing those fast movers, those jets fly over Boston and New York and the bigger cities to where it was becoming a war zone. You're like, what is happening? It's crazy.
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16: Multiple carriers hit. I'm Lisa Lacera of Fox News. U.S. Central Command says forces destroyed five Iranian crude oil carriers after the Islamic Revolutionary Guard targeted a U.S. Navy warship with ballistic missiles twice over the past 2 days. And CENTCOM says no American personnel were harmed. Iran now claims it's targeted U.S. interests in Jordan. President Trump again made the case for U.S. strikes on Iran this morning during a tribute to 9/11 first responders.
17: We're right now fighting because we have a certain nation that wanted a nuclear weapon. They were very close to getting it, and now they have no chance at getting it.
16: The president complimented the U.S. military, saying the blockade of Iranian ports has been effective. A 21-foot steel beam recovered from the World Trade Center displayed near the White House this morning.
17: This battered piece of steel here today on the ellipse is a reminder that America is blessed with a strength no fire can consume, no evil can conquer, and no terror can destroy.
16: The beam is touring the U.S. this year in a partnership with the Tunnel to Towers Foundation. The president also awarded the Medal of Freedom posthumously to Wells Crowther, the so-called man in the red bandana, who is credited with saving at least 18 people before the Trade Center's South Tower collapsed. The Supreme Court turns away an emergency appeal from Missouri Republicans in the latest redistricting fight.
18: An emergency appeal from the state's attorney general was denied. That means a Missouri Supreme Court ruling will stand, which suspended the new districts and forced a referendum vote on the issue of redistricting. Missouri currently has 6 Republicans and 2 Democrats in the House. The proposed new map from GOP lawmakers would likely have given Republicans an advantage in 7 of the 8 districts.
16: Fox's Jared Halpern, America's listening to Fox News.
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3: And welcome back to the Jesse Kelly Show. I'm Mary Walter. If you'd like to jump in, it's 877-377-4373, or you can tag me to post over on X at Mary Walter Radio. So I want to give you a little news about the Democrats. It's not just all bad numbers about the Republicans. Now, it's some good news for the Democrats, too, but maybe not. So Decision Desk HQ, they're a pollster, and they put out a poll yesterday that their forecast now has the U.S. Senate as a pure toss-up for the first time since early June. The average seat outcome across 1 million simulations remains a 50-50 tie, which would be a narrow win for Republicans thanks to J.D. Vance's tie-breaking vote. But the modal outcomes for the Senate are now about equivalently 50-50 tie and 51-49 Democrat. Decision Desk HQ gives the Democrats a 67% chance of taking back control of the House. Senate has been consistently seen as safely in the Republican hands until the latest projection, in which it's now a toss-up, okay? Ted Cruz named 9 states he believes the Democrats can take and take control of the Senate, and he did this with a podcast with Sean Spicer. He said, with the Senate, I'm really worried. North Carolina, the numbers are rough. Georgia, the numbers are rough. But we have competitive races in Maine, Iowa, Ohio, Alaska, Nebraska, Kansas, and Texas. All of those races are within a couple of points of each other. So I hope it's not, but it could be a really tough election. MAGA Inc. finally put out some money. Finally, $10 million over the weekend in Texas for Ken Paxton. And Doug Hay, who is a GOP strategist, was telling Caitlin Collins on CNN, and he said he doesn't want to give things away. He wants Republicans to earn it. So we still have The Apprentice playing out here to some extent. The other issue is then what Donald Trump talks about, whether he's off topic or not, whether he's on topic. He tells voters, we've never been hotter or richer, and voters don't feel hot or rich right now. And I think he's right. I think he's right. Because a lot of people don't. And they've got the mainstream media telling everyone, oh, the world's going to end. It's terrible. It's horrible. We need socialism. Socialism's the answer to all your problems because someone else is going to pay everything for you. It's all going to be free. And so when they see gas at a record high on a holiday weekend for a holiday, they're like, oh, it kind of reinforces what they think. And then they hear President Trump going, but we're hotter than ever. What Trump's talking about are investments in the country, manufacturing, jobs, the things that nobody talks about at the dinner table. But that's the infrastructure that you need in order to make things so that things are made here and are less expensive than if they're made elsewhere. So at least that's what I think is happening. But again, you can disagree with me. 877-377-4373 or Mary Walter Radio on X. You can just tag me in a post. All right. I said I did have some news about Joe Biden, as I like to call him, President Pudding Pants. Sorry, I know it's not nice, but you know what? The little joke they played on us wasn't nice either. Someone posted for him on X, and he said, every September we mark Prostate Cancer Awareness Month. This year it's more personal for me. And he goes into the statistics. More than 330,000 American men this year will hear the words we did last spring when I was diagnosed with prostate cancer. By the time we found it, it had already spread to my bones. When it's caught early, the 5-year survival is close to 100%. So have the conversation with your doctor. Don't put it off. He says, and I'm not going to read it all because it's kind of like a PSA for prostate cancer. Well, it is. September is Prostate Cancer Awareness Month. So if you're